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1: 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They're ready for next day delivery. 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And if you are in the market for a mattress, you'll know it because you woke up and you didn't feel very good and your back hurt, you should swing by one of the Christian's Mattress Express powered by Mancini Sleep World.
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0: 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It's 2:40 in the morning, and a woman sees a flashlight and someone outside her window. 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
1: At a time when there were no airplanes, this week back in 1888, Mr. and Mrs. D.H. Dolliday Jr., part of the Dolliday family, the first commercial winemakers in the county, left for a three-month trip to New York where the parents of Mrs. Dolliday resided. On September 22, 2001, 11 days after the worst terrorist attack in our nation's history, roughly 150 San Luis Obispo residents and Cal Poly students gathered outside the city government building for a peace walk. Two nights after that, on September 24th, Cal Poly held a public forum titled Contemplating the Option of Peace, in front of a crowd trying to make sense of the previous 2 weeks. Cal Poly President Warren Baker published an open letter to the university community condemning discrimination based on ethnicity or religion outright. This week in San Luis Obispo County history has been brought to you by the History Center of San Luis Obispo County, celebrating our nation's semi-quincentennial all year by taking a look at our local history. This is Executive Director Steve Schmidt. Happy 250th, America.
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3: Got a girl from the south side, got braids in her hair. 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
4: Welcome back to Rich on Tech. Rich DeMuro here, hanging out with you, talking technology. 888-RICH-101, 888-742-4101. Let's see here. Jerry in Menifee says, I listen every Saturday on KFI or catch the podcast if I miss you. What do you think of this portable Wi-Fi unit? And it's this brand that's been going around. I don't want to trash the brand, so I'm not going to say the name. But it's like you see it online. It's heavily advertised. And it says he says, we're taking a Mexican cruise out of Galveston in April. I really don't want to pay for the ship's Wi-Fi. It's just too expensive. Is this any good or would you recommend something else? And this question, I have gotten this question a lot. There's actually like two... There's this whole idea of these internet ads that advertise these little portable hotspots that basically promise the world. And I would say, number one, if you're on a website where it just goes on forever, just and it says like how many people bought this thing and like all this stuff, like there's all these testimonials and things, like it's probably nonsense. So stay away. But for this particular one, number one, if you're on a ship, right? You're on a cruise. You can't get a signal from a cellular network to get this little thing to work. So it has to pull the internet from somewhere. So it wouldn't work anyway. Now, when you get to port, if you want to use your phone, sure, a Wi-Fi hotspot may work. But I would recommend, here's what I recommend. Number one, I don't recommend this brand, but if you want a portable hotspot that I do recommend, I've tested the Solis Edge, S-O-L-I-S Edge. And again, it's like this, it's a hotspot, but you can take it around the world and it works in different countries. And you have to pay for that. But I think your phone's built-in hotspot is probably the simplest, probably the easiest. You would have to get roaming on your cell phone plan. So you'd have to talk to your cell phone provider, see if you can do that. And if you can, I would just go that route. It's the easiest. And yeah, it's going to be a little bit more expensive, but it's your phone's going to work the way it typically works. And just when you're on the boat, just turn it off. And that's the best you can do. This thing's not going to work at sea. So yeah, I think, and if you want a dedicated hotspot, like other than a travel one, I would go to your Wi-Fi, your cellular provider, and you could purchase a hotspot. 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

0: For Verizon, oh, look at that. Almost the same one. Verizon Insego MiFi Pro 4330. $300. There are some travel Wi-Fi hotspots that I've been trying to test. There's one from, I think it's like, I can't remember the name of the company, but I've been asking them for one to test out because I'm curious if you can like add a SIM card to a random router and just like make it work. Not sure. 888-RICH-101, 888-742-4101. And if you see the ad for the device that gives you infinite Wi-Fi, like the Wi-Fi is all around you and all you have to do is pay $50 a month, $50 one time to tap into this Wi-Fi for free, completely bogus. No such thing. Unless you're on a Wi-Fi hotspot. All right, let's go to Tony in San Marcos. Tony, you're on with Rich. What's up?
1: Hey, Rich. How's it going?
0: It's going well. How can I help?
1: Hey, I got a problem with my iPhone earbuds thing, the Earbuds Pro.
0: Okay.
1: When I talk, I can listen to them, no problem. But when I try to call somebody and talk to them, they say they can't hear me. And I'm just wondering if I didn't update something or...
0: Every time?
1: Every time.
0: Have they ever worked?
1: Oh, yeah, they worked. They're about a year. This just started happening like in the last week or so.
0: Okay. The only thing I can think of is like the microphone could be clogged or it could be blocked somehow. Because yeah. I don't think that would, I'm trying to think of anything on the iPad, like the receiving end. There's not really it's not a lot of settings to like mute the mic or something like that, unless your mic is muted, obviously, but I think you would have figured that out. But what I would do is give them a little bit of a clean. So if you have like an alcohol prep pad or like just, a little bit of some sort of like, I just cleaned mine the other day. I took the little pads off. I wiped them with an alcohol wipe, nice and scrubbed them down, scrubbed down the actual case. And I used like a Q-tip to get in there to like make sure the contacts were cleaned. I would do that. And then I use a little canned air to kind of blast everything clean. So I would do that. If they still don't work, I would take them into the Apple store and see what they say. And, they might give you, they might tell you what's wrong. And if at the best case scenario, they might say, oh, this is defective and let's give you a new pair. So always, I learned this lesson with my friend the other day. She was bringing her computer to get repaired at like a local repair shop and they wanted to charge her like $600. Brought it to the Apple store. They said, hey, for $99, we'll fix this for you. She said, done. And sure enough, she didn't ask any questions. She said, okay, cool. I'll do this. So anyway, when in doubt, bring it to the Apple store. But, that's an interesting one, Tony. Maybe just a little cleanup and they will be good to go. 888-RICH-101, back after this.
2: Hey, it's Andy Morris from First Look. I want to say thank you very much to everybody who joined us this last week, whether it was in listening or being a part of the show. And a very special thank you to CHP Officer Rich Souza, who for a little over the last year has provided us with traffic in the morning. Rich is going to be moving to another post in the CHP, and that means as of Monday, you'll have me doing the traffic. We're going to have some fun Monday morning. Make sure you listen in. And Rich is actually going to be taking a position where he comes in to see us for our visit with the CHP on Monday. So we'll see you then, starting at 6.
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0: 1,000 more middle-class workers to come there and work in and around data centers. It takes about 6,000 to 10,000 workers to build one large data center, and then to operate it is, again, a multi-thousand-person employment situation for years into the future. Why wouldn't you want that? But you must have a community agreement. It can't be behind the drape and behind the curtain. It's got to be, the data center itself has got to look nice. It can't look like a warehouse, for God's sakes. It's got to be energy positive for the natives. There can't be immunity for the operators. They have to generate their own power. Anything extra is given to the local community. And that the community agreement has got to take into effect all these and more. Does this make sense to you? I hope it does. Let's talk about that and so much more. We have calls from Missouri and Vegas and Florida and Chicago. We have three lines open, 866-647-7337. When you call in tonight, Danny Boy Gleason, my executive producer, is off for a night. The Honorable Russell Jackson, Action Jackson, is taking your calls at 866-647-7337. Bill Cunningham, the great American, with you and all great Americans every Sunday night.
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0: his arms. Qatar Energy says because of the Hormuz crisis, only a very minute volume of liquefied natural gas is getting through. Iran saying the strait will reopen only when the U.S. pulls back and pays war reparations. Average price for regular gas in the U.S. holding steady Sunday, $4.48 a gallon, says AAA. Diesel just over $6.50. Gas Buddy saying it's going to go higher. 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
0: ABC's Maggie Rooley spoke with Princess Diana's brother, whose book got a royal rebuke from King Charles. The book says that when he was prince, the king was giddy when his wife Diana died. The palace putting out a rare statement now questioning Charles Spencer's memory, judgment, and reason. His reaction to their reaction?
2: Well, it's not every day you're gaslit by a king, but I was really upset with that because I thought it was very, not only condescending, but not straight. What I said is straight and true. And what did they come back with? That? It doesn't say he didn't say it either. That's what I found interesting.
0: President Trump says the arch he wants built between the Lincoln Memorial and Arlington National Cemetery would be a military complex able to host drones and snipers while storing ammunition. The Pentagon says it has no information beyond the president's statement. Trust in our country's institutions is declining, says German Chancellor Friedrich Merz, his party suffering more losses in state elections there. He says he can't sugarcoat it. Germany, he says, is being actively undermined by radical parties on both the left and the right. Economic struggles have given a lift to the far-right AfD party in Germany. Maybe in these tough times there, this might lift spirits. Clinking of the mugs at Oktoberfest underway this weekend in Munich, a tradition that officially dates back to the 1800s. Millions are coming from all over the world. Wayne Cabot, ABC News.
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5: Hey, it's Andy Morris from First Look. I want to say thank you very much to everybody who joined us this last week, whether it was in listening or being a part of the show. And a very special thank you to CHP Officer Rich Souza, who for a little over the last year has provided us with traffic in the morning. Rich is going to be moving to another post in the CHP, and that means as of Monday, you'll have me doing the traffic. We're going to have some fun Monday morning. Make sure you listen in. And Rich is actually going to be taking a position where he comes in to see us for our visit with the CHP on Monday. So we'll see you then, starting at 6.
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3: Hi, Billy Cunningham, the great American. Of course, Steve Gorham, the president, has the answers. And tonight on 60 Minutes, their report had nothing to do with the fact that in March, the president had all these big-time AI and data center developers sign a ratepayer protection pledge. And that wasn't mentioned at all in the 60 Minutes, in which they agreed to have a positive impact on rates in your community. 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Let's continue with more. Coming up next is Melanie Curtis of USPIE, U.S. Parents Involved in Education, about what's happening to the urban areas and the lack of education being received by especially black kids who need it badly. Bill Cunningham with you every Sunday night.

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17: Those of us who care about the long-term future of our cities, mainly that are in collapse, have got to listen to people like Melanie Curtis of USPIE, United States Parents Involved in Education. And what's happening, especially in large cities controlled by the teachers' union, is nothing more than high-priced daycare. It's not educating anyone. When the great majority of kids graduating from Chicago public schools or New York or L.A. can't read and write or are functionally illiterate, that's a drain in our society. It's not fair to them. And so it is hoped at some point that those in high-crime urban areas will demand that their Democratic politicians deliver on promises they made and make promises they're going to keep moving forward. Well, let's continue with more. Coming up next will be Dr. Kurt Maselli. He's

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1: The L.A. County Medical Examiner confirming the death of Presley Gerber, the son of Cindy Crawford, at a rehab facility. He was 27. When he was 15, he was signed on as a model. Scientists all over the world are celebrating last week's unveiled discovery of a new kind of cat, first new feline species in more than 100 years, not only because we have a new cute kitty to admire, but because of what it suggests.
2: New things are just all around us, and with discoveries like the Telkaya cat, it gives us more reason to look and protect the environment that they live in as well, so that they also don't go extinct.
1: ABC News geriatric medicine subspecialist Dr. Alan Chang. As of now, there's only one in captivity, a 10-year-old male in Bolivia. A new museum in L.A. is really unlike any you've ever seen before, because its creator is George Lucas. ABC's Chuck Siebertson.
3: An exhibit of the Star Wars story opens the Lucas Museum. On hand for Saturday's grand opening ceremony, Star Wars star Mark Hamill.
4: It's going to be an enormous draw. As much as people want to come to Southern California and to Los Angeles, this is just another reason to make it a destination.
3: Actor-director Ron Howard starred in Lucas's breakout hit American Graffiti.
5: 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It feels comfortable.
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3: 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Mayor Karen Bass.
1: By the way, the museum is shaped like a spaceship. Wayne Cabot, ABC News.
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15: Hi, Billy Cunningham, the Great American. Thanks for listening tonight. And I especially noted my earlier guest a couple hours ago, Steve Gorham, talking about the fear tactics used by the radical left and others to shut down so-called data centers. Because right now there needs to be control of the data centers properly. And the president, Donald Trump, not Joe Biden, mentally incompetent, or Kamala Harris, but the president in March has had an agreement called the Ratepayer Protection Pledge, in which the developers of large data centers have agreed in writing that new data centers will not be negative for the community relative to utilities. They have to have their own energy required as part of building the data center. Does that make sense to you? Of course it does. Also, it's creating literally millions and millions of good-paying middle-class jobs all over the country. And because modular nukes and other new technologies mean there's not any cost to the water system. Many parts of our great country, like Ohio, Kentucky, Indiana, we have more water than we know what to do with. Texas is a little bit different. And the red states are proceeding nicely, and the blue states are demagoguing the issue, which is awful. Once again, thanks for listening tonight. We'll see what happens with the war in Iran in the weeks that lie ahead. Bill Cunningham, the Great American, with you and all great Americans every Sunday night.
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7: From ABC News, I'm Wayne Cabot.
8: Special attention, Travis County units. ICE is currently in pursuit of a blue Toyota Corolla.
7: Video of the moments following that call provided by Broadcastify showing ICE agents in Austin surrounding a car at a traffic stop. A man inside hunched over the driver's seat. He's heard saying in Spanish he was shot because he did not brake. Later, the man is seen handcuffed while officers cut his shirt, exposing a gunshot wound on his back. Protesters soon gathered, some yelling at the local police, but the mayor, Kirk Watson, wants the people to know.
9: The Austin Police Department was not involved in this incident. The police department did help with the blocking of some of the roads and doing traffic control.
7: Local police being kept away from the scene, the wounded man was taken to a trauma center where he was then transferred into federal custody. Law enforcement telling ABC News the person shot is believed to be a Venezuelan national illegally in the U.S. with a final order of removal. Patrick Clancy told 60 Minutes the headlines describing his wife as killer mom and baby murderer monster are wrong. It was mental illness, he says, that caused her to kill their 3 children. Conspiracy theories suggesting he was responsible for the children's deaths are, he says, deeply harmful, calling them a huge distraction from what really matters here, which is perinatal mental health. Patrick Clancy also saying that his youngest son, Callan, didn't die immediately that fatal day, but lived 4 more days before dying in his arms. Qatar Energy says because of the Hormuz crisis, only a very minute volume of liquefied natural gas is getting through. Iran saying the strait will reopen only when the U.S. pulls back and pays war reparations. Average price for regular gas in the U.S. holding steady Sunday, $4.48 a gallon, says AAA. Diesel just over $6.50. Gas buddy saying it's going to go higher. You're listening to ABC News.
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1: ABC's Maggie Rooley spoke with Princess Diana's brother, whose book got a royal rebuke from King Charles. The book says that when he was prince, the king was giddy when his wife Diana died. The palace putting out a rare statement now questioning Charles Spencer's memory, judgment, and reason. His reaction to their reaction?
2: Well, it's not every day you're gaslit by a king, but I was really upset with that because I thought it was very, not only condescending, but not straight. What I said is straight and true. And what did they come back with? That? It doesn't say he didn't say it either. That's what I found interesting.
1: President Trump says the arch he wants built between the Lincoln Memorial and Arlington National Cemetery would be a military complex able to host drones and snipers while storing ammunition. The Pentagon says it has no information beyond the president's statement. Trust in our country's institutions is declining, says German Chancellor Friedrich Merz, his party suffering more losses in state elections there. He says he can't sugarcoat it. Germany, he says, is being actively undermined by radical parties on both the left and the right. Economic struggles have given a lift to the far-right AfD party in Germany. Maybe in these tough times there, this might lift spirits. Clinking of the mugs at Oktoberfest underway this weekend in Munich, a tradition that officially dates back to the 1800s. Millions are coming from all over the world. Wayne Cabot, ABC News.
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0: 10 years you endured that. Very quickly, we're just rolling into a break here at the bottom of the hour. Do you think that boxing was preparing you for something beyond boxing, teaching you about fear and deception?
1: Absolutely. Boxing wasn't my path, which was hard for me to believe. You could have never told me anything different when I was coming up and I was a top prospect in the world. But now, hindsight's 20/20, it was preparing me for things much bigger.
0: When we come back, we're going to talk about your UFO encounter. David Nino Rodriguez, the most dangerous puncher, stays with us right here on Coast to Coast AM.

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4: From ABC News, I'm Wayne Cabot.
5: It needs to be said that as mayor of the city of Austin, I'm very angry about this.
4: Mayor Kirk Watson angry about ICE shooting a man in a car. Video of a cuffed man with a bullet wound to the back. Brought to a trauma center and transferred to federal custody. Police prevented from accessing the scene. Chief Lisa Davis.
6: This has happened in the city of Austin. The city of Austin deserves answers in what occurred. The mayor's demanding some answers. The city manager wants answers, and we're going to get those. We're going to get all those questions answered.
4: Crowds gathering at the scene to protest what the mayor calls a surge by ICE agents there. A law enforcement source saying the man was from Venezuela illegally. AI competitors America and China are in talks about an AI notification system for potential threats, says Treasury Secretary Scott Bessent. This as Google reveals its AI hacked into three companies.
7: Gemini broke out of its testing environment. A spokesperson for the company says it found public information online and then guest credentials to access websites that it thought were part of the test, but they were real companies. Google says in all three cases, its model did stop. Just this week, OpenAI revealed a series of disturbing incidents where its AI models went rogue. In one case, the model told itself to ignore all developer messages.
4: ABC's Perry Russum. When President Trump comes to New York this week to kick off the UN General Assembly, meeting, who will coordinate the media pool coverage? It was supposed to be CNN, but now its credentials don't work. Same for MS Now and Politico. Trump making good on his threat to ban them over coverage he doesn't like. The party of German Chancellor Merz is suffering more losses in state elections. The economy there giving rise to the far-right AfD party. A hunter is charged with killing a Delaware woman that he apparently thought was a deer as she walked through a field Friday at dusk. The victim, 39, the hunter, 74, charged with manslaughter. You're listening to ABC News.
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4: The L.A. County Medical Examiner confirming the death of Presley Gerber, the son of Cindy Crawford, at a rehab facility. He was 27. When he was 15, he was signed on as a model. Scientists all over the world are celebrating last week's unveiled discovery of a new kind of cat, first new feline species in more than 100 years, not only because we have a new cute kitty to admire, but because of what it suggests.
12: New things are just all around us, and with discoveries like the Telkai cat, it gives us more reason to look and protect the environment that they live in as well, so that they also don't go extinct.

0: ABC News geriatric medicine subspecialist Dr. Alan Chang. As of now, there's only one in captivity, a 10-year-old male in Bolivia. A new museum in L.A. is really unlike any you've ever seen before because its creator is George Lucas. ABC's Chuck Sievertson.
1: An exhibit of the Star Wars story opens the Lucas Museum. On hand for Saturday's grand opening ceremony, Star Wars star Mark Hamill.
2: It's going to be an enormous draw. As much as people want to come to Southern California and to Los Angeles, this is just another reason to make it a destination.
1: Actor-director Ron Howard starred in Lucas's breakout hit, American Graffiti.
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4: It's all about storytelling.
1: L.A. Mayor Karen Bass.
0: By the way, the museum is shaped like a spaceship. Wayne Cabot, ABC News.
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1: Hey, welcome back. So great to be with you on a Sunday night, Monday morning. Van Morrison, Wild Night. Van actually cut an early version of this years before it finally surfaced on Tupelo Honey in 1971. So apparently that Wild Night took a while.

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0: Speaking of the Mugs at Oktoberfest underway this weekend in Munich, a tradition that officially dates back to the 1800s. Millions are coming from all over the world. Wayne Cabot, ABC News.
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15: From ABC News, I'm Brian Clark. Another shooting involving ICE, this time in the Texas Capitol.
16: Needs to be said that as mayor of the city of Austin, I'm very angry about this.
15: Mayor Kirk Watson after immigration officials shot a man. ABC's Lionel Moise has more.
17: An investigation into an ICE shooting.

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0: during its opening weekend, which is a personal best for the franchise that has released 7 prior movies. Planning to climb Mount Fuji during its off-season? Make sure you're ready, because anyone who requires a helicopter rescue will have to pay for it. It will cost up to $72 for every 5 minutes of helicopter operation.
1: Oh, man.
0: So make sure you can do it.
1: Yikes, 800-something bucks an hour for that?
0: Yeah, something like that. I have no idea how long it would take them to fly up, but they're saying it could take up to 14 hours to ascend and descend the mountain on foot.
1: Yeah.
0: That's a wild number. Mm.
1: Thank you, Nicole. 22 minutes now after the hour. On This Morning, America's First News.
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0: Thanks for being with us with World Alzheimer's Day here today. We've got a fresh look at links between hearing loss and increasing risk of dementia. We're joined by Dr. Christina Petritis, audiology lead at Soundly. Doctor, what are we learning?
1: I want to preface why this came about is because on September 21st is World Alzheimer's Day. And you may sort of think, how is Alzheimer's, as you said, correlated with hearing? So, you know, as a licensed audiologist, my main focus tends to be on hearing health. But this is an opportunity to broaden because it is also about brain health issues. And the way to understand that is we hear with our ears, but we understand with our brains. So our ears collect the sounds that are around you, but it's the brain that actually gives those sounds meaning.
0: You know, you and I talked, I believe, back in June, and I haven't stopped relaying to people some of the information you gave me, since a lot of it pertains to my mother-in-law who lives with us, who's hard of hearing. And I remember you saying how physically exhausted.

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0: And to now put it in a beer is just nothing short of genius. And I like that it's a flourish. So you don't have to whack somebody, you know, with the flavor of candy corn. But just a little flourish, a little aftertaste, I think is solid.
1: I'm going to let you get away with the whole best Halloween candy of all time.
0: Because you don't have a case against it. 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And by the way, you describing it as orange, yellow, and white and leaving out the brown on some candy corns just really shows your bias, Dom. 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

0: and wounded a man during a traffic stop in Texas. Austin Police Chief Lisa Davis.
1: We'll be as transparent as we can be. That's the reality. I like to come forward with a lot more information.
0: An immigration attorney representing the man's family has identified him as 28-year-old Venezuelan Rafael Perez. He was in serious but stable condition.
2: Number two.
0: The United States and China have discussed creating a notification system that would allow countries to alert each other about national security issues related to artificial intelligence. Treasury Secretary Scott Bessent.
3: We think that just like with any cross-border activity, that moving from opaque to more transparency between the number one and the number two AI powers in the world, very important.
0: Yesterday's discussions took place in New York ahead of President Xi Jinping's state visit to Washington on Thursday.
2: Number three.
0: The White House is facing mounting accusations that it has violated the First Amendment after barring journalists from MS Now, CNN, and Politico from its grounds. ABC News contributor Donna Brazile.
4: But I found it baffling that this week, right before the president of China makes his state visit to Washington, that the president would ban CNN, MS Now, and Politico.
0: Press passes for reporters from the three organizations were confiscated over the weekend. Patrick Clancy, the former husband of Lindsay Clancy, said in his first televised interview since a jury deadlocked in her trial that he has forgiven his former wife for killing their three children.
5: I saw headlines that said, you know, killer mom and baby murderer, monster, and none of them were accurate. I believe that it was her mental illness that caused that.
0: He spoke on CBS News. The New York Post reports that Generation Z is bringing their emotional support iced lattes to job interviews, and it is costing them employment. Experts say stop doing it because it comes across that the interview is just a stop on your list of errands for the day.
6: Oh, interesting.
0: Yeah,
6: I can
0: right?
6: see that.
0: Not to mention the condensation, like if you put it down on their desk and you leave like that ring on there. Oh, my right. God, I'd be so annoyed if I was the employer.
6: Yeah, I didn't think about that. It kind of gives you like a snobby look, maybe. Like, I'm here, but I got my coffee, so I'll have to be done before the coffee's
0: right,
6: know,
0: like just woke up, just
6: yeah.
0: made it in time.
6: Yeah. Thanks, Nicole. 6 minutes now in front of the hour.
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2: From ABC News, I'm Brian Clark. Three media organizations, CNN, MS Now, and Politico, say in a statement they're suing to restore their access to the White House. That's after reporters were denied entry to the White House complex, says ABC's Sophie Flay.
3: The president banning CNN, Politico, and MS Now from the White House because of their coverage. CNN calling that illegal as they were stripped of being part of today's presidential pool coverage. MS Now saying it will take all steps necessary to defend its First Amendment rights. Legal experts say the president's bans are likely unconstitutional.
2: Today, the president travels to New York City. He'll meet with Mayor Zoran Mamdani. Tomorrow, he'll address the UN General Assembly. It's where the war in Iran remains a key topic. On Sunday, the president told a Fox News reporter he's weighing three options: wiping Iran out, letting them, quote, rot economically, or making a deal. ABC's Karen Hua has more on the war's impact in the U.S.
4: The cost of the war is showing up at the pump. Regular gas averages $4.48 a gallon, up 17 cents in a week. Diesel set another record Sunday, $6.51.
2: Been another shooting involving ICE agents, this time in Austin, Texas, where a 28-year-old DoorDash driver was shot following a vehicle pursuit and turned over to immigration officials.
5: Within hours of the shooting of Wilbur Rafael Garces Perez, protesters were standing near the intersection where it happened, demanding a local investigation.
6: There's no confidence in the federal government to investigate itself.
7: This is overboard. This is way too many times.
5: On X, the Department of Homeland Security said Garces Perez was in the country illegally and that it, the DHS, along with the FBI, will handle the investigation. Jim Ryan, ABC News.
2: It's Yom Kippur, the holiest day of the year in Judaism. A gunman opened fire at Sunday night.

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0: $60 million in the U.S. and Canada during its opening weekend, which is a personal best for the franchise that has released seven prior movies. The film has been given a 95% on Rotten Tomatoes.
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0: Thanks for spending time with us. A growing number of Americans are eating by themselves, up sharply from 2008. When people do end up gathering for meals, they're increasingly siloed. We figured out how to eat alone even when we are together, and companies have noticed. Here's Emily Stewart, senior correspondent at Business Insider. Emily, what's happening?
1: I mean, we know that Americans are eating by themselves more, but we're also sort of eating by ourselves together in a weird way. So, like, the way this story kind of came about was that Domino's finally launched a personal pizza, which is, like, exciting. You know, sometimes you just want to get your own little pizza. But if you kind of look through the press announcement, it's, like, weirdly sad. It says, like, you can customize without compromise. You don't have to sacrifice. Like, there's no compromise here. And it kind of got me thinking, right? This is not the only company that does this. If you're familiar with Wonder, their kind of food hall inspired startup where you can order meals from multiple menus. So, like, we're all ordering from the same place, but you get Chinese, I get pizza, somebody else gets the salad. DoorDash also has a feature for businesses where all of the employees can order from different restaurants and it all shows up at the same time. And, like, that's fine, but it also kind of misses something when you're not actually kind of sharing a meal and really kind of coming together and you know, engaging in all that entails.
0: It's interesting.

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0: Yeah, penalty for last place, though, bigger than ever.
1: Right. Meanwhile, Australians are going to be racing in New Jersey, but everybody else is going to have the competition on the Fitzroy River in Australia. Thanks, Dom. 13 minutes in front of the hour.
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1: 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You're exposed to the soaring cost of diesel more than you realize. Money.com listed a couple of ways. Number one, food. Patrick DeHaan, head of petroleum analysis at Gas Buddy, says not only is diesel the primary fuel for trucks that transport food, but it's also the fuel used to run farm equipment that grows and harvests food. Number two, online shopping. The expectation of fast, free shipping could end. Retailers offering free or low-cost delivery are particularly exposed here. 8 minutes now in front of the hour on This Morning. Once again, here's Nicole Murray.
9: And now, the three big things you need to know. Number one.
10: A federal immigration agent has shot a man during a traffic stop in Austin, Texas, drawing criticism from Mayor Kirk Watson, who is calling for an independent investigation.
11: It needs to be said that as mayor of the city of Austin, I'm very angry about this.
10: An immigration attorney representing the man's family has identified him as 28-year-old Venezuelan Rafael Perez. He was in serious but stable condition.

0: question.
1: Number two.
0: The United States and China have discussed creating a notification system that would allow countries to alert each other about national security issues related to artificial intelligence. Treasury Secretary Scott Bessent.
2: What we discussed was setting up a mechanism, so it's going to be called the U.S.-China AI Dialogue. We've agreed to meet again.
0: Yesterday's discussions took place in New York ahead of President Xi Jinping's state visit to Washington on Thursday.
1: Number three.
0: The White House is facing mounting accusations that it has violated the First Amendment after barring journalists from MS Now, CNN, and Politico from its grounds. First Amendment lawyer Connor Fitzpatrick.
3: The government isn't supposed to like the press. The press isn't there to make the government happy. The press is there to inform the people, to provide its commentary as it deems appropriate, but it is not there to be a mouthpiece of the government. This isn't Russia. This isn't China. This is America.
0: Press passes for reporters from the three organizations were confiscated over the weekend. A new wildcat species has been discovered, and it is the first named in over a century. ABC News medicine subspecialist Dr. Alan Chang.
4: Researchers who have seen it firsthand describe it as small and skinny. So nowhere close to the typical more majestic large cats like the tiger, lions, jaguars that we are accustomed to see.
0: The Leopardus tilcayo was living in a Bolivia sanctuary for years before being identified. Capri Sun is launching a new massive pouch today at Walmart, which can hold 24 ounces of liquid. The catch? It comes empty, so you can fill the pouch with whatever beverage you desire.
5: No, isn't that weird? 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
0: Wait, what? Well, they want to give you the option of whatever you want.
5: Okay.
0: I love this. You talk to any millennial, they're all about the Capri Sun pouch.
5: Come on.
0: Oh my gosh, it meant you were outside chilling with friends. The juice always goes so fast.
5: Goodness gracious.
0: No?
5: No. 6 minutes now in front of the hour.
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2: From ABC News, I'm Brian Clark. As expected, three media organizations banned from the White House are now suing to regain access. CNN, MS Now, and Politico say President Trump's ban threatens press freedom and the public's right to independent journalism. ABC's Mary Bruce has more from the White House.
3: Lashing out at the press is a familiar tactic for the president. It comes as he faces historically low approval numbers. His war with Iran, now in its seventh month, is sending gas prices steadily climbing and diesel to an all-time high, and with the midterms rapidly approaching.
2: And those gas prices could move higher after weekend strikes targeting Saudi Arabia's ABC's chief global affairs correspondent Martha Raddatz explains.
4: An alarming escalation of hostilities across the Middle East, which could mean escalating gas and diesel prices here at home. Iran-backed Houthi rebels in Yemen launching ballistic missiles and drones against Saudi Arabia, a key U.S. ally in the war against Iran. Black smoke seen billowing into the sky above Riyadh over the weekend. The Houthis targeting oil facilities and the first ever direct attack on the Saudi capital.
2: President Trump meets this week with China's Xi Jinping at the White House. On Sunday, Treasury Secretary Scott Bessent met with China's vice premier and proposed a notification system between the two countries for AI technology that could threaten security. There were protests in Austin, Texas. It's hours after a DoorDash driver was shot by ICE agents. That driver, born in Venezuela, now in ICE custody. And Austin Mayor Kirk Watson says he's angry.
5: I'm extremely unhappy. A person being shot on the streets of Austin by someone purporting to be law enforcement, particularly when it's ICE.
2: And a police officer was injured in a shooting at a synagogue in Belleville, Ontario, Canada, as Yom Kippur began. No word on a motive. You're listening to ABC News.
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1: Lindsay Clancy's ex-husband spoke publicly for the first time since his ex-wife's mistrial.
2: In the months that followed the death of his 3 children at the hands of his former wife, Patrick Clancy tells 60 Minutes he contemplated suicide.
3: I didn't think I would live to see my 35th birthday, and I was completely fine with it.
2: He says he forgives Lindsay, who was charged with 3 counts of murder, she says, while suffering from postpartum psychosis.
3: I believe that it was her mental illness that caused that.
2: Patrick Clancy has since remarried and says he'll tell his future children about their brothers and sister. Sherry Preston, ABC News.
1: There are new worries about measles as officials in Pennsylvania warned travelers of possible exposure at Philadelphia International Airport a week ago. ABC's Faith Abube has more on the outbreak in the Commonwealth.
4: The state's health authority reporting at least 4 measles-associated deaths and 767 cases. The state asking the CDC for emergency help, while the Trump administration and Governor Shapiro are locked in a growing dispute.
5: They've got a bad governor in Pennsylvania. People just don't know it. He's close to incompetent.
4: Governor Shapiro firing back on social media, writing, quote, "Incompetence is letting measles, a disease that was declared eliminated in 2000, reemerge."
1: It's a new museum in Salzburg, Austria. It's not devoted to native son Mozart, but to the Sound of Music. Elizabeth Von Trapp, a member of the Von Trapp family, was present for the opening. It's housed in a 17th century palace. I'm Brian Clark, ABC News.
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15: And a happy Monday morning to all. Thanks for hanging out with us. This is Nick Papagni, the Ag Meter. Thanks for hanging out with the AgNet News team. Sir Josh, out one more day. You know how when you go to vacation, you got to get home to have another vacation for at least that day. Josh will be back tomorrow, so I'm excited to hear about the veterinarian clinic. But it's Monday morning. It's the weather's ideal out there. Hope everyone had a beautiful weekend. We're going to be talking today with the Mr. Nursery himself, John Duarte, and we got a lot to talk about. Former congressman, he's a nursery. He's got so much going on, and we're going to find out about California today. And speaking of California, I feel really bad for the farming world right now that is delivering commodities wherever they got to go because diesel is so high. It's $2 more than anyone else in the United States. We're close to anywhere

0: from $8 to $10 a gallon. That's ridiculous. I think the trucking industry is very upset. We're going to get a hold of Mark Woods this week as well from Wildwood Express. He has 60 trucks and it's doubled. Think about that. Your bill doubles. Mark says 3 weeks ago, we were probably at around $25,000 to $30,000 for a load of fuel. In the last 2 weeks alone, the last bill was at $54,000. California is always going to be $2 more than anyone else in the United States. This is why it's harder and harder to work in California. The other big news in California, the Paramount movie people is thinking about leaving California. Those are the people that make movies. They have all the movie stars. You know that. They might be leaving California. So I'm thinking with the California politicians, if they're not going to focus on the movie industry, which they're always so proud of, the California politicians want to keep pushing farming out of California. I think they want to get food from China instead of helping out the farmers with all the regulations and water and the labor issues. California is officially broken. We have hit rock bottom. Let's go to John Duarte's interview. Our next guest, you might want to pull the truck over on this one. We're going to be talking with John Duarte, the president of Duarte Nurseries, a nursery started way back in 1989. One of the greatest people we have when it comes to water, technology, ideas for farming, former outstanding congressman John Duarte. John, welcome back. How are you?
1: Nick, I'm doing great, and it's great to be back here with you. It's a privilege to be on your show.
0: John, I saw you at the Turlock Water Forum with Tom McClintock. That was a great day. You did one heck of a job. You're like a rock star when you're there. When you talk, everyone just stops and listens.
1: You know, Tom did a fantastic job on that. His office put that together. We actually hosted the first one here at Duarte Nursery a year ago before Alexandra got busy with her race. And then this year, Tom's staff put it together down at the Turlock Irrigation District Auditorium in Turlock. And it was even bigger and better. It was phenomenal. And when, you know, when I was in Congress, Nick, we do the forums. We did one with David Valadao down at the Tulare Ag Center. I did one out at Santanella at the hotel out there, and the agencies wouldn't show up. You know, I actually cut a video of David Valadao's water forum where I showed the Fish and Wildlife didn't show up. Any representative from the Army Corps didn't show up. Under the Biden administration, there was no engagement at these water forums. At Tom McClintock's water forum here a few weeks ago, he had Connie Conway from the Farm Service Agency. He had Brian Angiano from the Rural Development of USDA. These are all relevant to water. He had a whole panel of agency leaders there to solve problems, and he held them to it. And we had some really good exchanges come through. It just happened to be that as Tom McClintock was hosting that water forum, a big piece of legislation is in flux back in D.C. right then was the water bill, the Water Development Resources Appropriations Bill was in. And so we were able to say, hey, let's get the Army Corps of Engineers that be charged with flood control. Yes, they always have been charged with flood control, but let's also charge them to look out for water supply. And make them balance those two, because right now the Army Corps of Engineers just has to assure they're going to have flood control. So when it comes to holding water in the dams in years when it, you know, may be drier or just normal, we're still holding flood control volumes of space in the dam that could hold water. And we're trying to rebalance these things. So a lot of delta dredging talk, you know, if your drain's clogged, it really affects the water resources here in California and how we can pump out of the Delta and how we can avoid flooding. So we talked about getting the Delta dredged. A lot of things we're working on, and it was an exciting forum, and Tom did an excellent job.
0: It really was a great day. We're talking with John Duarte. Duarte Nurseries and, of course, water. He is a water expert. And at the forum, does the Newsom administration, does anyone show up? I didn't see the Ag Secretary Karen Ross there. Do they get involved with this in the last 18 years?
1: Yeah. Well, in fairness, on that specific day, that was a federal forum hosted by, you know, U.S. Congressman Tom McClintock. But yeah, in the last 18 years, what we're seeing lately from the state is, for example, Anna Caviar, she's just a great state senator. She's a Democrat, but she serves in the Valley, and she cares a lot about what water scarcity and water drought is doing to the population in Central Valley. So she passed SB 72 a few months ago. an SB 72, Senate Bill 72 at the State House.

0: Republican up in Sacramento. It was passed unanimously through the Assembly, unanimously through the Senate, signed by Governor Newsom. We need 9 million acre feet of supply in California for water. That's what we need. Everyone voted for it, SB 72. Well, since then, the Bay Delta folks have come out with a new plan for Delta restoration that demands more water and doesn't tell us where it's going to come from. There's been no effort on the part of the state agencies to actually get in a room together and coordinate how to achieve water abundance here in California. And the only one who can put them in a room together is named Gavin Newsom. He's too busy with his aspirations to be American president, because Gavin Newsom, from, you know, mayor of city of San Francisco to lieutenant governor to now governor of California, is America's truly biggest fail up there's ever been. And I am sure he is within striking distance of failing his way up to the presidency of the United States. But California will be left in a shambles in his wake. And water scarcity is one of his monumental failures.
1: We'll take a break. We'll come back more with John Duarte when we come back. Don't go anywhere. It's getting good.

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0: The Yak Meter. Thanks for hanging out with us today. We're talking with the legendary John Duarte. And I asked John, I think Gavin Newsom's a little busy right now. We're talking with John Duarte, who will be the natural resource secretary for Steve Hilton, if Steve Hilton can pull this off. And I don't know, Gavin Newsom's a little busy right now, especially with all the news coming out about the high-speed rail and all the corruption going on. I don't think he's going to be answering the phone.
1: No, he's running and hiding. And you know, the person behind Gavin Newsom, Javier Becerra, is just another failed leftist. I mean, Javier Becerra was the one in charge of human health services when we were releasing kids at the border out of detention facilities into the hands of crime syndicates, of child labor traffickers, of child sex traffickers. And he took very little care to make sure these children who were brought across the open border as accompanied and unaccompanied and abandoned minors, because what

0: what Joe Biden's border policy did during his reign, a failure, was to open up the border and make these children an asset to the bad guys. So if you grabbed a child somewhere in Mexico and you drug them across the border with you, now you're a family unit. They don't know how to house or detain you. They're not going to oftentimes harass you as much as an individual adult. So these children get abandoned or left in the detention facilities while the illegal border crossers head off into the United States scot-free. And so it was really a disgusting pattern. Javier Becerra was charged to make sure the welfare of these children was tended to. And he did an absolutely horrific job. And he had an absolutely callous attitude towards it. He said he wanted the discharge of these children to run like a factory. He didn't want to look at them as human beings. He simply wanted numbers out the door so they could empty the facilities. And without lack of care, we ended up with a horrible number of children in sex and labor trafficking scams.
1: We're talking with John Duarte from Duarte Nurseries. And John, we're on day 48. The AgNet West held hostage with Xavier Becerra. I have reached out for 48 days and he will not come on my show. And he's going to do the quiet treatment as well because he's got nothing to say. I want to know. I think the farming industry wants to know what he's going to do about farming and ag, but we can't get him on.
0: I am hoping that a lot of the small Hispanic communities down in the valley ask Javier Becerra some serious questions about their health issues. You know, we're seeing, because of the man-made dust bowl we're causing in the South Valley, we've got, in these small communities, respiratory illness off the chart. We've got valley fever, pediatric asthma, severe asthma that's crippling and chronic, not just a bad day with coughs. And then with the groundwater reliance these towns have for their water supply, we're seeing huge nitrate spikes. We're seeing uranium. We've got TCE. We've got hexavalent chromium, chromium-6, sometimes it's called the Aaron Brockovich stuff. So these contaminants in the groundwater in the South Valley are causing spina bifida, blue babies, miscarriages, cancer clusters. These are horrible, horrible physical insults to young children down there. And we are making no effort. You know, you talk about the bullet train. With $1 billion from the bullet train, we could build 20, $50 million water treatment plants to serve the South Valley. We only need 7 surface water treatment plants to serve the South Valley, but we could build 50 with $1 billion out of that bullet train. And so, you know, when you look at the bullet train, we don't only have to look at the waste and the uselessness of the train itself. But we have to ask ourselves, how could we be improving lives here in California if we weren't spending our resources on this crippled boondoggle?
1: John is spot on. Can you imagine the money we could have put in for healthy water, water for our farming, water for our people, if we didn't throw money away, corrupt money to the high-speed rail? We threw it away on a train to nowhere. Just absolutely disappointing for California that we let our politicians do this to us. I think you can add this to the big list of huge issues going on in California. What John is talking about. You take water away, healthy water away from these small communities, they're in trouble. Healthy water means everything. And then all of a sudden everyone starts to get sick. It is not good. And this is a huge story. And I'm glad we're bringing it up. John is one of the first to talk about this. I don't see anyone else talking about this, what a big problem it is. We talk about water. We don't have water in California. Of course we don't. When 80% of our water goes to the ocean. But how about the small towns? If you take water away from the small towns, what happens? Valley fever hits. Everything else hits. This is not good, and it trickles to the health of our California people. We'll take a break. We'll come back more with John Duarte. This is a good interview. Pull the truck over and listen up. The Ag Meter. We will be right back.
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0: Magic Monday morning. Thanks for hanging out with the Agnet West team. It is the Agmeter Nick Papagni. This is part one of an outstanding interview with John Duarte. During the commercial, I've been thinking about this. I can't understand why more people aren't talking about healthy water in communities. Growing up in Fresno, we had the greatest drinking water. I mean, we drink out of the faucet all day long. Now, there's no way I'm drinking out of the faucet, even though I'm sure it's okay. If we don't have clean water in our cities, we're in deep trouble. And we're not talking about this enough. Let's go back to John Duarte. John, that's a huge story. Why isn't the mainstream media jumping all over this for the health of our people?
1: I have no idea. You know, if these were blonde babies in Palo Alto, and I'm race baiting here a bit, but I understand that. And I'm going to do it, because if these were blonde babies in Palo Alto, if these were rich neighborhoods in Beverly Hills, there would be no end to the urgency and the resources put to fixing these environmental contaminant and health issues. Instead, we've got very low income, you know, very vulnerable. You know, this is where a lot of our children are coming out of. You know, we got a lot of the high birth rates in these towns. Could be delivering surface water to these towns if we had an abundant surface water strategy here in California. And I mean, the left always wants to talk about environmental racism because there's a refinery within 5 or 10 miles of a lower income community along the coast or something like that. Well, those are imagined risks. These are known chronic illnesses happening at far, far outside the normal rates in cities where air quality and water quality are absolutely unacceptable. And it only persists because these are poor communities without a voice. And I think it's time that Republicans stepped up and gave these families a voice. I think the Democrats and their false narratives and social justice nonsense, they're just not solving these problems. We need clean, abundant surface water delivered south of the Delta for farms and for faucets. And if we do those two things, that one thing for those two purposes, we will cure the water quality issues and we will cure the air quality issues down in the South San Joaquin Valley. And I think we need to be focusing on that constantly and accusing the Sacramento elites and Democrats and the coastal bobos in paradise, who know damn well they'd solve this problem if it was their neighborhoods, of the environmental racism they like to throw around as an accusation towards those of us who actually put natural resources to use in farming and mining and forestry and other natural resource businesses.
0: We're talking with John Duarte from Duarte Nurseries. This should be breaking news, what we're talking about right now. We all know that California has a spending problem, the worst spending problem, because every foundation wants a piece of the action.

0: before it actually goes into a project. And that's what happened with the high-speed train. I talked about it on the Friday show, the Golden Gate Bridge, the beautiful bridge in San Francisco. It took 4 years to build over the water, and it was under budget. So can you imagine if we had to build the Golden Gate Bridge today? That would take 40 years, and every foundation would want a piece of the action.
1: Well, we did the Bay Bridge, a couple decades ago, the big, beautiful Bay Bridge with the center tower that is actually useless. It's kind of, it's just pure theater. But we bought the bridge from China. and we didn't really need a new bridge there. It had been rebuilt since the Bayquake of 89 when it failed in sections. And we structurally did not need a new bridge, but we needed one because it would have made the skyline of Oakland prettier. We don't apparently need fresh drinking water to solve our water abundance issues here in the Central Valley that's actually killing people. But Oakland needed an impressive bridge, and we bought one from China back then. So even when we do these projects, we don't do them in a way that really serves California.
0: John, at the Turlock Forum, we brought up, Proposition 1 in 2014, where there was supposed to be $7+ billion to go to water storage, and they're still studying it today.
1: Well, it just gets worse, Nick. The more you take that apart, is that was the Proposition 1. That was my congressional opponent both times, Adam Gray. I won one and lost one to him. So the water bond's his big thing, right? He's the water bond. Got the money for water infrastructure. Well, if you actually peel that onion a bit, you'll start to cry. Because all of that money in Prop 1 from 2014, the $14 billion that was committed for long-term water infrastructure can only go to public benefit water. Now, to you and I, we hear public benefit water, and we probably think, well, you know, that means some private guy can't take all the water. But that's not what it means. What public benefit water actually means, and what Adam Gray and all the Democrats who put that through to begin with knew from the beginning, was that public benefit water means it has to serve ecological and environmental and endangered species requirements. Public benefit water means that it cannot go to human use for farms or faucets or industrial use. So when we see that water bottle, we hope it provides resources to relieve our communities, bring better health, improve our farming, even maybe make a microprocessor or cool a server farm. No, it can't do any of that. That whole bond was a fraud. And we really haven't put up the resources we need in California to have water for human use provided.
0: I hope you're enjoying this today, talking with John Duarte about the water issues in California. We'll take a break. Come back more with John Duarte. Where did that money go? We're going to ask about the Proposition 1 when we come back.

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0: It is the Ag Meter, Nick Papagni. And we're talking with John Tawarte. Just like the high-speed train money, where did that go? Where did all that corruption go? Well, I have always wanted to know that Proposition 1 back in 2014. We had $7.45 billion for storage, and nothing really has gone to that project. We're talking with John Tawarte from Tawarte Nurseries. And John, so where did that money go? Because this is what happens when you vote on something. It means nothing because the political people in California can take that money and put it somewhere else.
1: Well, they will feed the bureaucracy. You know, the yellow belly pork vendors and the horn rim sapsuckers. All the engineers, biologists, all the litigators, all the environmental extremists that want to shut down everything. And this really is just a big anti-human cadre of banana people, build absolutely nothing anywhere near anyone. And at the end of the day, the environmental movement has greatly become a population control movement, if not a geopolitical interest of China. We've got a bunch of hippies here in America still that really believe humans are overpopulating the earth and that we can't continue to find the resources to support a healthy and thriving lifestyle. You know, Steve Hilton calls it human flourishing. By applying our wits and our resources and making things better for each other in a free market, no, they believe they have to shrink the human population. And the way you shrink the human population is you oppress the poorest and most vulnerable. And that's what this environmental system has done for the last decades. And it does not break the heart of our geopolitical rivals. Back in the 50s and 40s, it was Russia undermining our common sense and our thriving economy. Today, it's China doing everything they can do to undermine America right at the very base. It's most vulnerable families where most children are raised, where most of tomorrow's business leaders come from. This is what they're doing. They're oppressing our families at the very bottom of the income ladder and stopping them from flourishing and becoming contributing members of our society. So I am absolutely fed up with the environmental community. These are the dumb sons of bitches that prosecuted me for planting wheat in a wheat field back in 2014 up in Tehama County during a global food crisis. You know, right as the Arab Spring popped up because we lacked grain in the world, Mexico City had tortilla riots. We had the Ag Alert running health articles so that dairymen and animal feed operations would lessen their suicide rates because feed prices were crushing so many animal protein producers. And so I'm not dwelling too much on my own case, but if you'll prosecute a wheat farmer during a global food crisis, what won't you do to decrease the population of the world? And this environmental community is using every tool at hand to screw up any meaningful project and pump the resources towards useless projects like the high-speed rail.
0: We're talking with John Tawarte from Tawarte Nurseries. And John, I think this is their game plan. They want to get rid of California farming. They want to keep it green. They want to put solar in everywhere. Let's bring our food in from China. And they're winning because the mainstream media jumps on it. They know they have free PR.
1: There is a plan afoot. It's the Gavin Newsom's Land Equity Task Force. Produced a draft report a few months ago. I was on Newsmax reviewing it with them, a few other farmers. Steve Samarin, Frank Hillock are two friends of mine, longtime friends from farming, were on Newsmax and unfolding this. And at first, this land.

0: The equity task force starts off with the same race baiting nonsense these guys always do, which is we're going to move land ownership from white farmers to brown and black farmers. Well, if you actually read the report, and few of us take time to do that, it tells us that they don't want to move land from white farmers to brown and black farmers for whatever their variant of equity is. They want to have public farming. They want to take prime farmland into public ownership as part of their socialist system and fail the same way the Soviet Union failed to feed its people with public farms and public land ownership. And that's, you know, that's an express policy of the U.S. federal government, not federal government, but a lot of activist groups and agencies under Biden was the 30 by 30 rule. They wanted 30% of America to be owned by the federal government by 2030. And so taking land away from farmers and putting it under socialist state control, where it will be as useless as the bullet train, as useless as a Venezuelan oil field under Venezuelan control. That is the stated goal of these guys, of the left. And that's what's at stake in this election cycle, Nick. They have finally taken the mask off. Obama would never have called himself a socialist in 2008. We know where he was heading, but he would never have called himself a socialist. Today, we are running against socialists. Patents, open, telling us the truth finally. They are socialists and they want government control of our world.
1: We're seeing that right now in New York, which it plays out with New York going on right now. And I think California and New York are battling as the two craziest states.
0: I hope we don't win that one. New York can have a win. I'll give it to them. Yankees over Dodgers. Let's go.
1: It could be the World Series. I hope you're enjoying this today. We are getting an education from California from one of the greatest congressmen we ever had, John Duarte, outstanding nursery. We are learning a lot of what's going inside the scoop of California. Are we ready to make a change? We're getting a 3-unit course today about California from John Duarte. I'm hoping you're enjoying this because this is educational today. We are learning a lot. The inside scoop of water, what's going to go on when we come back. We're going to ask him about Cal Poly because he knows all about Cal Poly San Luis Obispo, what's going to go on with the possible taking 54 prime time acres out. This would be a travesty. We got to keep pumping it up. We got to keep pushing this. So if you love farming, you get a hold of your Cal Poly San Luis Obispo assemblyman people and make it stop. I know land in California is very expensive, but come on. Chico State, Fresno State, Cal Poly, we got to keep our universities. How are kids going to learn about farming? Some of the greatest schools in California. You can email the Ag Meter, nick@agnetmedia.com. Make sure. I want to get emails. We'll take a break. We'll come back.

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1: 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Winners are responsible for any taxes related to prizes. Prizes are non-transferable, redeemable, or exchangeable. Cash will not be awarded in lieu of merchandise or service. One entry per person per contest. 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All prizes must be picked up by winner within 2 weeks of when the prize is won during regular business hours, Monday through Friday, 8:30 a.m. to 5 p.m., excluding holidays, at 3620 Sacramento Street, Suite 204, San Luis Obispo, California. All decisions, regardless of the circumstances, are final by the employees of the AGM Radio Group.
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1: We hope you always know how much we appreciate you.
0: Because without you, this is just recess. It's not really a game.
1: Thank you for always making it possible for us to play the sports we love.
0: Want to serve the students in your community? 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

0: talking with John Duarte. Let's go back to the interview. We're seeing a story in Cal Poly San Luis Obispo right now where they want to take away 54 acres of beautiful farmland where they're teaching kids how to grow. They want to take that farm away and make hotels and stores out of it. And it just makes me sad.
1: Oh, it's ridiculous. I have my son Isaac, who you see on YouTube a lot, doing the Yorazani videos and all the stuff here at the nursery, and his sister Cassandra, who's the marketing person behind a lot of that. They both went to Cal Poly. Cassandra studied journalism and ag communications, and Isaac studied crop science and plant science. They went to Cal Poly. They learned on those farms. On that farm you're speaking of, that farm is prime farm ground, not even adjacent to the university. It's part of the university. And they are surrounded by rolling hills and cattle grazing land of lands that could be built into dorms or cities or mess halls or whatever they need. They've got land around Cal Poly San Luis Obispo. They do not need to touch this prime school farm they have right in the middle of campus. That is where kids can get to and get their hands-on experience that they will take into industry later, or just take into their life experience and realize that, you know, milk doesn't come from the fridge or avocados don't come from the produce section. And yeah, we need to fight for this. I'm really happy you're bringing that up, Nick, because it would be a huge loss and just a senseless use of what is prime land right in the middle of one of our most important education institutions in the state.
0: We're talking with John Duarte from Duarte Nurseries, and I just hope Fresno State doesn't do it any day. There's a lot of land out by Fresno State, great farmland. Let's hope that doesn't happen.
1: You know, Duarte Nurseries always had a policy, whether it's Cal Poly or Fresno State or Chico State or high schools or junior colleges. If one of those schools calls Duarte Nursery and says, we're planting a new vineyard, we're planting a new orchard, we're planting, you know, whatever it is that we produce that's needed for a school farm and educational experience, we've always just said, we don't even have paperwork to fill out. If it's a legit request for a junior college, a university, a high school, any school resource whatsoever, we just provide it. And I don't think we're unique in agriculture for that either. I think most of us in agriculture realize the importance of these school farms and how, you know, what an important learning asset they are. And by being supported by industry with modern, high-tech, state-of-the-art assets and technologies, we're telling the kids that go study agriculture that agriculture wants them to come out as successful participants in our industry, and that we'll invest in them to help them through that so they can come be a great part of our industry. And the school, San Luis Obispo, Cal Poly, they just need to move off of this now. And here's the dark side of this thing, Nick. You know, when I went to school at San Diego State, you know, you had brick dorms, right? School owned them, kind of crappy, but you know, we all had a common area and we all had a roommate, and you know, we all had milk crates and a stereo that was oversized for the room. But these fancy condominium type dorms they have now, that they build on these really adjacent farmlands and adjacent properties next to these universities, those are private companies putting those fancy ass dorms in there. They're less social. They're less of the college experience than some kids want. And they cost a heck of a lot more. And then the campus requires you to live in them, you know, when you're in your freshman and sophomore year. So you're making money for an outside investor group that's not even part of the campus. And to tear up a 20 some odd acre campus farm in the middle of the school that's critical in soils, got the irrigation infrastructure, it's got the heritage that everybody learned on, and turn it into these for-profit dorms is mind-numbing. And they just need to be stopped.
0: We'll take a break. We'll come back more with John Duarte talking about his Water Alliance program on October.

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0: on a magic Monday morning. It is the Ag Meter, Nick Papagni. We're talking with, and we're getting educated today by John Duarte. And there's a big alliance meeting coming up on October 1st that John's going to tell us about. Here we go. We are going to fight every day on AgNet West about stories like this. We're seeing in Petaluma, California, they're trying to take the beautiful dairies away because the investors have more money and they'll just sue you until you give up. And that's what's going to happen in California. We got to keep fighting against these kind of people.
1: So, Nick, there's one thing I wanted to put on you. Since getting out of Congress, I've joined the California Water Alliance Board of Directors. And Jason Gianelli, he's our fearless president, our fearless leader. We've got William Bordeaux on there as the president. Jordan Naves is working there as our public outreach consultant. We've just got a real, you know, myself excluded, of course, dream team of California water advocates on the California Water Alliance board now. And on October 1st of this year, coming up just a few weeks away, we are going to have our water forum, our 2026 water forum. And we're going to discuss the potentials for California water abundance. And we're going to talk about the health issues in the Central Valley. We're going to talk about the farming issues of water in Sigma and how cracking down with Sigma as hard as they are without taking surface water deliveries more serious is cynical and destructive and unnecessary. We are going to hold to task the California water policies and present what the alternatives are and what the impact of these policies are on farms, communities, our economy, and most importantly, the people in the small towns throughout the Central Valley who are breathing dust from a dust bowl and drinking contaminated water when surface water should be delivered to their faucets. And I'm looking forward to it. I'm going to be there. I might be on one of the panels, talk about the health issues and what I experienced serving in Congress. And I'm hoping that folks that want to sponsor the California Water Alliance Forum

0: will get a hold of us. And I'm hoping that people will attend and take very serious what we've got to share about how California can have water abundance and what California looks like with water abundance versus where we're heading now.
1: I love that group. Jason Gianelli, the Italian Stallion. That is a outstanding group you got going.
0: Yeah, we do. And it's been a real privilege to work with him. But I'm looking forward to this, and I just wanted to plug that. I really should be promoting my wife Alexandra's campaign for state senate. She's doing incredibly well. The election's coming up, and I think Republicans got to approach this as though we're going to win this. The Democrats have never been less popular. The Republicans, of course, it's a midterm, you know, headwind we're in, but we've got great policies. We're doing great things. Our President Trump has been very focused on delivering water abundance here in California, and we need to be beating the drum, because we know that if we can get Steve Hilton elected as governor while Donald Trump is president of the United States, we are going to have executive orders. I want an emergency health declaration in the Central Valley here on the health issues involved with the water scarcity and the Dust Bowl. And we need to start cutting through some red tape, driving over the top of some of these yellow-bellied tort benders and horn-rimmed backslappers, and getting water abundance delivered here in California. And it just comes right down to the people we elect.
1: We're talking with John Duarte from Duarte Nurseries. We look at Sigma. If Steve Hilton wins, if you get in there, can something happen to Sigma? Because you're talking about shrinking orchards. That's what's going to happen. Can that be, is there a possible change to that?
0: Yeah, we're right now, Sigma is supposed to have two parts. I'm dealing a lot with the Sigma issues here in the Modesto area. I've got some out of district, white area orchards that I farm, and that we're trying to work with one of the local irrigation districts. We've got water supply coming in when available for surface water, so we're trying to buffer our situation a bit. But the truth is, we have tremendous amount of deliverable surface water here in California. And you and I went through this in one of our previous episodes, Nick, on the California AgNet. We can do this. We have the water here in California. And the Bureau of Reclamation engineered a lot of these things years and years ago, decades ago. The plans are sitting there. There's a $29 billion reserve account with the Bureau of Reclamation sitting in D.C. right now. So we've got the money. We've got the plans. We just need the political will to get it done. And with Steve Hilton as governor, if I am his natural resources secretary, we will put the right people in the room, state and federal, and we will get this done, some through legislation, greatly through executive order. We have health emergencies. We have economic privations. We have a threat to our food supply. We can have water abundance in California. It comes down to a governor who wants to cooperate with the president, because this president wants natural resources promoted. You know, you look at all these guys on the left, I call it natural resource abandonment. If you look at what the left has done to our energy security here in America, what they've done to our forests here in America, and that's a big Tom McClintock issue. He's a great leader on that. What they've done to our water resources here in the Western United States. There is no reason we suffer these scarcities. It is natural resource abandonment, and it is part of the socialist oppression. You know, they want to, these on the left, they want to put the miracle of the American dream back in the bottle. It's a genie they want to get rid of. And if you look at the human flourishing in America since our Constitution came about, and how America leads the world economically, militarily, intellectually, industrially, it's because of the freedom that we have secured here in America. We are unique, we are different, and in many ways we're an insult to history. And when the left, you know, one week it's defund the police, the next week it's these lives matter more than those lives. The next week it's, you know, we need to tear down the prisons, open the borders, disincentivize work, oppress our leading industries like AI. It's all about putting the American dream back in the bottle, putting the genie back in the bottle, and making us look more like history and more like the rest of the world. And we're not going to do that. And these elections are how America says we are going forward, not backwards.
1: I hope you're enjoying this interview with John Duarte. This is part one. Part two will be on Tuesday. We'll talk more about, can both sides come to

0: the middle in California. I don't know if that'll ever happen, but because we're so divided so far, it's really like common sense versus the Twilight Zone. We have to do a better job. That's what we'll talk about tomorrow. 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On our Tuesday, Sir Josh will be back. Have a great Monday, everyone. We will see you tomorrow.
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0: Once again, good morning, and away we go. It is a Monday morning, September the 21st. It is the start of a brand new day here today and a brand new week. Again, last week we said goodbye to CHP Officer Rich Souza, so that means you're truly going to be handling the traffic from here on. Ben Hayes is here to start us off with the headlines, though. Ben?
1: Good morning with your Central Coast headlines. I'm Ben Hayes. Crews with CAL FIRE contained a structure fire on Via del Salinas in Paso Robles. It was reported Saturday. The fire began in the garage and was stopped before it spread through the rest of the home. Crews were at the scene for a few hours to make sure the fire was completely out. The cause of the fire is under investigation. The 42nd annual Coastal Cleanup Day took place Saturday, including here on the Central Coast. The cleaning wasn't focused just on beaches. EcoSlo officials told KSBY there were about 30 different cleanup sites with over 1,000 people who signed up to clean up across the county. California Governor Gavin Newsom has signed a new executive order to speed up the process of making AI systems safer. The order calls for more outside experts to check on the safety and security of AI, along with independent reviews.
2: Creating a framework for truly independent safety checks, independent verification organizations, as well as moving the timeline up for oversight of AI auditors up by a full year.
1: The executive order brings together top experts who will, within 2 months, suggest ways for California to make its AI safety laws even stronger. Reporter Dina Kodiak says new federal green card rules have started and California is going to court to try to block them.
3: A new public charge rule lets immigration officers decide more freely if someone applying for a green card might rely on government services like Medicaid and food assistance. Supporters say it encourages self-reliance, but critics, including California's attorney general, say it gives officers too much power. The rule impacts some green card applications filed from today forward. I'm Dina Kodiak.
1: And a strong El Nino could bring above-average rain and snow across California this winter. That's according to NOAA's latest forecast. You're up to

0: date with your Central Coast headlines. I'm Ben Hayes.
1: Ben, thank you very much and good morning. It is 6:08 here on First Look.
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1: And when it comes to traffic, we're going to check our Caltrans quick maps here today. And it looks like we have got pretty smooth sailing. There is a little bit of construction still going on down near Los Barros Road and the off ramp there. And it looks like we do have one collision, Union Valley Parkway at Hummel Drive in Santa Maria. We've got automatic traffic collision notification. That means somebody's either OnStar or Apple phone has notified the 911 that there was a collision there. Other than that, pretty normal sailing for your normal morning commute from Paso down through San Luis Obispo, north to south county, so it's looking pretty good out there. And our weather forecast today still calling for a little bit of fog and clouds in the morning hours, burning off to mostly sunny skies a little bit later on. High temperatures in the north county today at about 75. For the inland valley south of the grade, 69 is 64 at the beaches today. Currently in San Luis, it's 56. The same in Paso, 55 for Atascadero, Templeton, Santa Margarita. Along the coast, 59 for Morro Bay and Cayucas. Then 58 for Los Osos, Avila Beach, Arroyo Grande, and Pismo Beach. 59 in Grover Beach. 60s for Napomo and Santa Maria, and 58 in Orchid this hour.
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1: Well, once again, good morning and welcome to First Look. It is 6:12. I'm Andy Morris. Thanks for joining me on First Look this morning. Coming up all this week, we've got tickets to give away to the 8th Central Coast Tennis Classic. We're going to hear about that in our next hour at about 7:15 this morning. We've got special guests coming.

0: It's going to be rising stars from the WTA and ITF World Tours. Also coming in from the U.S. Open. Largest prize in tourney history at $100,000. And if you want to buy your tickets, head to CentralCoastTennisClassic.com. We've got some tickets we'll be giving away all this week, and I will tell you all about that coming up in just a little bit. First, though, we've got an interesting chat to share with you. Special visit that is kind of outside of the norm here for Wendy Lewis, who is the president and CEO of Echo. Hi, Wendy. How are you?
1: I'm doing great. I always love representing Echo, but today I have a different hat on.
0: It is. This is going to be a visit that's not your Echo visit.
1: No, but we'll make sure to get that in this week, too.
0: Yeah, we're going to talk about the Echo visit on another time here. But today, Echo had really good success with Must Charities last year in a program called The Pitch. Tell me a little bit about that before we introduce our guest.
1: Yeah, so just want a huge shout out to Must Charities. They've been supporting Echo for many, many years and really helped us get to where we're at today. But last year they launched something really fun and special, and it's called The Pitch. And it was taking an idea that happens in Sacramento and bringing it to our local community. And what it is that nonprofits were able to apply to be part of this.
0: Right.
1: And what your role in when you're selected is you get matched with a mentor, and you have a series of weeks of working together as you build up to the date of the actual pitch competition. And so last year we were selected. We were so grateful and just had the honor of working alongside Cynthia Lohr, who was our mentor, and ended up our Stephanie Potter.
0: She won.
1: And so we learned so much out of it, and we were able to really, through this process, hone like our messaging at Echo. And I shared with the Must team that I'd love to be part of it in any way if they needed support, and I got selected as a mentor.
0: So you are mentoring today. We want to introduce you to Catherine Krieg, who is executive director of One Cool Earth. Hi, Catherine. How are you?
2: I'm doing great. Thank you so much for having me here today.
0: You're very welcome. We have to start with nuts and bolts today, okay? Tell me about One Cool Earth. What is One Cool Earth?
2: Yeah, so we are a 25-year-old nonprofit that's based here in San Luis Obispo County. And the core of what we do is we get kids outside learning and exploring the world around them. And we do that by partnering with public schools. This year, we're partnered with 22 public schools across the county. So it's as far north as San Miguel. And we even have one in northern Santa Barbara in Guadalupe. And we build a garden at the school site. So we partner with the school, we build a garden, and then we have an educator that's placed at that school site either 1 or 2 days per week. And they're working with teachers to get kids outside learning in their outdoor classroom.
0: Nice. So that means you have a green thumb then.
2: Oh, yes. I love to garden.
0: I was just going to tell you, I got my first tomatoes out of my own garden this year, thanks to the folks at Cuesta College.
2: Oh, good.
0: And in their agriculture department. So as we go along, I may have questions, okay?
2: Please, ask away.
0: Yeah, my thumb kills everything it touches up to this point. So One Cool Earth is there to help teach the kids about what can be taken from the earth and what can be grown. And I guess the cool is kind of a double entendre there then, isn't it?
2: Yeah, so our program focuses on science education. So garden educators are teaching science, next generation science standard aligned curriculum, as well as these spaces can be really interdisciplinary. So as well as art can be incorporated into the garden,
0: right,
2: or history. There is one of our gardens that was recently growing corn, and they were incorporating that into a Native American studies unit that they were learning.
0: And how are you finding the interaction with Wendy so far as your mentor?
2: Oh, it's been fantastic. I am incredibly grateful for this opportunity to be a part of the Must Charities pitch. And Wendy has just been a wealth of knowledge and wisdom and support. So very grateful.
1: And I have to give a shout out to our other co-coach, Ellen Curtis, who is at Cal Poly. And
0: nice.
1: I think Catherine was very sweet when she said we've been very, very helpful. I think we also realized that I know Ellen from my food bank days, and her and I kind of like go 150 miles an hour. And so we kind of like went way too fast. And we were like, oh, we need to slow down and let them really be extra part of it because it's their pitch. And
0: right.
1: So I think we've learned through that. But I've learned so much. I knew One Cool Earth because we actually had them at our Echo Garden for a while. And I've learned so much even just being working with them. You know, one part that really hit home is that

0: 14,000 students in our community experience this magical program. And so that is
1: That's a huge lot
0: of students in our community that are getting these incredible opportunities, not only for the plant-based education, but also nutrition, you know, that part of it. Can you imagine a student who might not have ever known that I can pick a strawberry and eat it right out, and it's still warm out of the garden, and it tastes way better than the one in the grocery store. I don't know how to say that, but it's been super, super fun to just learn more about them and get a hopefully get us to the finish line and get her on stage to, for the big win.
1: So how does the pitch work? How many times do you get together? How often do you get together, and how many segments are there?
2: Yeah, there's a total of five structured sessions where the pitch Must Charities staff has organized panelists or guest speakers to come in. And then each nonprofit has coaches assigned to them that are supporting them in writing their pitch and refining it and practicing it. And then our big final event will be on November 10th at the PAC.
1: I've talked to a lot of people that went to the last one that were just so impressed with everybody that they saw. They knew the judges had a tough, really tough time picking a winner, but Stephanie did very, very well at the last one.
0: Stephanie did. She just kind of edged people out. And when we learned how close all the scores were, I mean, people did an amazing job. And part of this journey is that this year, 10 nonprofits were selected to be part of this group, but only 6 make it onto the stage. And so it's a big commitment from Catherine and her team, because you're really putting yourself out there. But the beauty of it is, even if you don't make it on stage, Catherine's going to, but if you don't, you get so many opportunities to really hone your messaging, which Echo has been able to use last year's pitch. So many different opportunities coming on here on radio. We share pieces of it, or you'll get asked to do like a 1 minute something, and you can take your 3 minute and turn it into one. Well, and language you create, it just really makes you take the time to look at your language and how important communication is. And so I cannot wait to watch. I think the next one is the first time you say it at the meeting in front of everybody, right?
1: Is there a time? So with the pitch, is there a time limit that you're going to come up with?
2: Yes, it needs to be under 3 minutes.
1: So this basically, the pitch is based on somebody giving their elevator pitch. When, you know, because every businessman is supposed to know their elevator pitch. When somebody says, what do you do? In under 3 minutes, you can give them a concise idea of what it is that you do and why you do it.
2: That's it. Yep, exactly.
1: So what made you sign up for the program? Did you feel that you just needed to kind of mold that a little bit better than it has been?
2: Yeah, I was so excited when I saw this opportunity, because it's a space for me to really refine and perfect my public speaking skills, which is something I wanted to work on.
1: Right.
2: And also just have so much support, both from Must Charities and then my wonderful coaches. It's been a great opportunity to get some outside feedback on our organization and our messaging and how we talk about what we do. And you know, there's a lot of different ways that we can talk about it. We can take the nutrition education angle. We can take the science education, environmental education, really like getting kids and supporting the school community. So there's many different directions we can go, and kind of getting that feedback of what's the most impactful way to speak about our program has been really, really helpful.
1: She's good.
0: Right. We were all really excited to be matched.
1: And one thing
0: I learned, and I'd love Catherine to kind of share a little bit about this, is that unfortunately many nonprofits are facing funding cuts. It's just the reality of where we're at in our community. And when we heard from them about some recent cuts, and actually heard them tell the story of a couple of the amazing students that went to a school board meeting to kind of advocate for the program not being cut, I literally like teared up, because they put their souls out to say how valuable and important that is. And that's such a hard thing to do as an adult, but yet alone a younger person. And so I'd love her to share just a little bit about that and what it kind of felt like and meant, I guess.
2: Sure.
0: And that makes us have even more energy to get more funding, right?
2: Right. Yeah, we unfortunately have had a longstanding relationship with Atascadero Unified School District, which we are no longer in their schools this year. And this past spring, we attended a board meeting, and you know, we shared it a little bit around the schools that we would be there, but we didn't know who might show up to this board meeting. And we had a young

0: at lizards, to observe plants, to calm down. And then she was able to integrate back into the school setting. And
1: they still cut it anyway?
0: Unfortunately, okay. Yes.
2: But that's why we're kind of, this opportunity is so incredible, because we're able to maybe reach listeners that might not have known about One Cool Earth in their 25 years of having the impact right. they do in the community. And so we're hoping we can figure out how to really help grow the programs. And one of the things when we were talking about kind of getting ready for this is that, you know, Catherine has three little ones, and mm-hmm. and this nervousness about what screen time is going to do for all of this generation. Yep. And so if you factor that in with not access to putting your hands in the soil and playing with a worm or a lizard, you know, that's huge.
1: It is. It's really huge. We talk about that on the show all the time. Well, and it sounds like what you do fits right in with some of the other really good people that are working here on the Central Coast. Not only Echo, who's working hard to make sure families have nutritious food to eat, but Molly Kern from the Food Bank comes in on a regular basis and talks about some of the work that they do. And it sounds like One Cool Earth is right in that same arena, helping people out just a little bit. If people want to find out more, how do they get a hold of you? Where do they, if you got all the stuff, the Instagrams and the all the stuff like that, the tweeters and.
0: Yes, onecoolearth.org is our website. So folks can go there, get signed up for our newsletter. And then we also have Instagram, Facebook, and those are great ways to see kids in the garden and, see some of our program in action.
1: All right. Sounds good. Once again, we've been talking today with Wendy Lewis. Wendy is the CEO and the president at ECHO, El Camino Homeless Organization. It's going to be one of those days today, Wendy. You're going to talk to us again later this week, right?
2: I am. Can't wait for some big, big updates.
1: Okay. And then Catherine Krieg is the executive director of One Cool Earth. Catherine, when the first time Wendy came in, I told her, I said, you've got a seat there anytime you want it. Same offer goes, okay?
0: Fantastic. Thank you so much.
1: Good luck on the pitch. I have no doubt you're going to be doing phenomenal, and we'll see you again soon.
0: I appreciate it.
1: You betcha. It is 6:25 here on First Look, and we've got another segment from Brad Mielke. He is here to talk to us just a little bit about what's going on with some of the AI hacks that are out there.
3: For those of us who aren't using artificial intelligence programs on the daily, remember, there's a difference between an AI-powered chatbot and an AI-powered agent. A chatbot chats. It talks to you. An agent, like a travel agent, can also take action on your behalf. It'll book the tickets. It'll write the email, then send it. It could also conceivably do some hacking. Well, if these new programs were travel agents, a lot of them would have been fired by now. In recent days, the leaders of AI companies have come forward saying the pace of growth in the AI space is on the verge of getting out of control. Perhaps the biggest warning flag was the infamous Hugging Face hack, in which a group of OpenAI agents became the first widely known incident in which machines hacked a third-party company without human prompting. I say the first widely known incident on purpose, because recently, more firms have come forward saying, oh yeah, our bots have hacked stuff as well. How often are they going off on their own and doing this? What is going on?
4: Well, as the last couple months have revealed, pretty frequently, Brad.
3: This is ABC's Mike Dubusky, who covers tech. He says the latest example comes from Google, which of course has its own AI program called Gemini.
4: Back during May, they were running some tests on these models, and they found that in three cases, agents went off and hacked into these third-party websites.
3: This story was broken by the Wall Street Journal, which detailed a test back in May in which Gemini was given a challenge: get information from this fictitious company we set up. Apparently, this is a pretty standard thing when you're testing security, see if someone can break in. The problem was, the fictional company apparently had the same name as a real company, and in its eagerness to succeed, the Gemini programs opened the virtual door of that real company and started poking around. Google did not identify the companies and says, crucially, their machines ended their forays once they realized what had happened.
4: According to Google, these agents stopped after determining they had kind of gone too far, that they had kind of broken the test.
3: But what stuck out to me was this happened in May, the same time the Hugging Face incident unfolded. Why are we just hearing about this now?
4: Yeah, so Google, according to the Wall Street Journal, did not determine this to be something that was necessarily in the public interest until the Wall Street Journal started asking about it. Effectively, this was something that they were aware happened. They were aware of this after the hack happened, but still several months ago. This is kind
3: of, if you're terrified by the idea of AI agents going rogue, throwing off the shackles of their human.

0: programmers and taking over the world. Mike says that's not the concern here.
1: I really don't even like to use the word going rogue when we're talking about this type of story.
0: He says the common thread here isn't just AI, is that each of these tests were conducted by the same third-party firm called Irregular. Irregular has publicly said these did not involve a sandbox escape or sophisticated cyber action, and that they've rectified the issues brought to the forefront by these hacks.
1: In many of these hacking incidents, it's not an instance of AI being super smart and you know, going rogue and breaking free of its testing environment and going off on its own. It's actually an instance of AI being too dumb, right?
0: And yet, inadvertently or not, the hacks happened. So what are these tech firms gonna do? Late last week, the leaders of several firms, including Google, OpenAI, Anthropic, and Elon Musk, said they were ready to commit to guidelines that would limit just how quickly they could grow. But these suggested guidelines are vastly different from company to company. Do y'all slow down at once? What about foreign firms?
1: This idea of a slowdown of AI development only works if everyone agrees to it. If one company slows their development but nobody else does, well, that company's gonna get their lunch eaten.
0: In the meantime, many advocates are asking for the government to take a more active role. It's tough to regulate the AI agents if you're handing over all the agency.
2: Well, thank you very much to Brad Mielke and Mike DeBusky for filling us in on some of the things going on with the AI hacks. AI is still going to be top of the news for quite some time, there is no doubt. It is 6:30, and that's going to wrap up this segment here on First Look. We have got news coming up from the ABC update. After that, Ben Hayes joins us again. I'll have traffic and weather, and we'll head into our first sports of the morning. It's all coming up in the next 5 or 10 minutes.
3: ABC News, I'm Brian Clark. Three news organizations are going to federal court after President Trump banned them from accessing the White House. ABC's Sophie Fleiss says
4: the president banning CNN, Politico, and MS now from the White House because of their coverage. CNN calling that illegal as they were stripped of being part of today's presidential pool coverage. MS Now saying it will take all steps necessary to defend its First Amendment rights. Legal experts say the president's bans are likely unconstitutional.
3: And today, the president travels to New York City ahead of his address tomorrow at the United Nations General Assembly. He'll meet with Mayor Zoran Mamdani today. It's been another shooting involving ICE, this one in Austin, Texas, where Mayor Kirk Watson said,
5: I'm extremely unhappy. A person being shot on the streets of Austin by someone purporting to be law enforcement, particularly when it's ICE.
3: Federal officials say the man who was shot is in the country illegally. He's in custody. This is ABC News.
6: Hey, get in here. 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

0: Once again, good morning and welcome to First Look. It is 6:34. Monday morning, September 21st. We're going to find out what is going on with news, traffic, and weather. Our first look at sports is coming up.
1: Morning with your Central Coast headlines. I'm Ben Hayes. In San Luis Obispo County, fire crews stopped the forward progress of a one-acre vegetation fire that was burning in an abandoned vineyard off Geneseo Road on Friday. CAL FIRE and the San Luis Obispo County Fire Department said forward progress was stopped. No injuries, threatened structures, or evacuations were reported. The cause of the fire is under investigation. In San Luis Obispo County, the Sheriff's Advisory Foundation hosted its annual Family Day at the Madonna Meadows Saturday. The free event featured demonstrations from the search and rescue team and the sheriff's posse. Families also got to check out emergency helicopters and meet canine officers. Sheriff's officials say the event was meant to help families learn how the San Luis Obispo County Sheriff's Office keeps the community safe. People are looking for ways to save money at the gas pump. ABC's Elizabeth Schulze found one way to do it.
2: Our team checked it out at a Costco in Northern California. 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At the Costco, it was $5.57 a gallon. Then if you use your Costco credit card, which offers 5% cash back on gas, your price is going to come down to $5.29 a gallon. That means you are saving 79 cents a gallon.
1: Reporter John Fink says California now ranks second in the nation for electricity prices, according to a new report trailing only Hawaii.
3: The analysis says Californians paid an average of 27.63 cents per kilowatt hour in 2025, more than double the national average of 13.63 cents. The report blames state energy policies for higher costs, while a spokesperson for Governor Gavin Newsom rejected the findings and said the groups behind the study favor fossil fuel interests. The debate is likely to continue as California pushes toward its goal of 100% carbon-free electricity by 2045, while many customers look for relief from rising power bills.
1: With your Central Coast headlines, I'm Ben Hayes.
0: All right, Ben, thank you very much and good morning. It is 6:37 here on First Look.
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0: And let's find out what's going on in traffic. To do that, we're going to check in at the Caltrans Traffic Management website, and we've got their quick maps here. Still looking pretty clean from up north of Paso in San Miguel all the way down through San Luis Obispo and in the five cities down towards Santa Maria. We do have that accident on Union Valley Parkway that's off the freeway, though, at Hummel Drive. And we'll keep you alerted on what's happening with that one, but not going to be in the way of your early morning commute. Other than that, looks like we've got pretty smooth sailing. 6:37, and our weather forecast for the day today still calling for mostly sunny later. Got fog and clouds in the morning, burning off to mostly sunny skies by late morning or early afternoon. High temperatures in the North County, it's going to be sitting at about 75 degrees. South of the grade for the inland valleys, we're looking at about 69, and it looks like 64 at the beaches today. Currently in San Luis, 56. Paso at 56, 55 for Atascadero. Templeton's at 55, 55 in Santa Margarita. Morro Bay says 59, 57 in Los Osos, Avila Beach, Arroyo Grande, and Pismo Beach. 59's as well for Grover Beach and Pomo. 58 in Santa Maria and 59 in Orchid this hour.
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6: Let's get financially fit with Jamie Oppenauer, also Steve Schmidt from the History Center. 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
1: From ABC News, Wall Street Now. Coming off three losing weeks in a row, the Dow was poised to start this week in the green. On Friday, the industrials fell 95 points to close at 51,682. The Standard & Poor's and NASDAQ Composite each enjoyed modest gains to close out the week. China and the U.S. have been talking about setting up ways to warn each other when artificial intelligence goes rogue. Treasury Secretary Scott Bessent says he discussed an AI notification mechanism with China's vice premier this weekend. All the talk from tech leaders about slowing down AI development has led to a lawsuit. Four subscribers to AI services like ChatGPT and Claude argue that such discussions among AI companies violate antitrust laws. A reboot of a 1990s zombie video game struck box office gold in its opening weekend. Helped along by solid reviews, Resident Evil earned $60 million in its U.S. debut, way above industry watchers' expectations. Jim Ryan, ABC.
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2: And let's find out what's going on in sports here this morning. We're going to start with the Diamond. The Dodgers closed out their series with the Giants on Sunday, a 3-1 win, taking the finale up in San Francisco. San Diego, the Padres kept it rolling. They beat the Marlins 7-3. It wasn't as pretty for the other two California clubs. A's dropped a tight one to Cleveland, 1-0. Angels got shut down by the Twins, losing 8-0. Here's what's on tap today of the California teams. Only the Giants take the field. They're in Minnesota tonight for a 6:45 matchup with the Twins. Dodgers, Padres, Angels, and A's are all off. In the NFL on Sunday, Eagles got by the Titans 24-20. Patriots over the Steelers 20-3. Vikings over the Bears 9-3. Panthers routed the Falcons 34-3. Packers over the Jets 20-17. The Saints got by the Ravens 24-17. It was the Bengals beating the Texans 20-6. The Browns over the Buccaneers 23-19. Broncos over the Jaguars 20-13. Raiders came away with a win over the Chargers. I watched that game, 26-14, the final there. Seahawks routed the Cardinals, 31-7. Sorry, Anita, but the 49ers routed the Dolphins, 35-13. The Cowboys over the

Commanders 37-20. And Sunday night football, the Chiefs held off the Colts 33-30. Tonight, the Rams host the Giants. That's going to be happening at 5:15. Friday night was week four for our local high school teams. It was a big one for the Mountain League. San Luis rolled past Pioneer Valley 48-8. Mission Prep took care of Santa Maria 56-8. St. Joe blanked Morro Bay 68-0. Wow. Brigetti handled Cabrillo 42-14. Roy Grande beat Sandinez 41-7. Meanwhile, Atascadero, Napomo, Paso, and Templeton all had the night off. And a rough weekend at Mustang Memorial Field. Cal Poly football dropped its homecoming and Hall of Fame game to San Diego on a last-second field goal, falling 35-38, moving to 2-2 on the season. It was a tough one for the volleyball team, too. Mustangs were swept through the slow classic, capping it with a four-set loss to 8th-ranked Stanford on Sunday. Cal Poly falls to 4-6 on the year and now turns to Big West play for the volleyball team. And with that, we're going to head to the phone line, and it is time to find out what's going on in Pismo Beach.

0: welcome Miss Anita Schauer to the phone line. She is the host of Pismo Beach Today, which airs every Sunday from noon until 1. Good morning, Anita. How are you doing today?
1: Fine. Do you know it's raining?
0: Is it raining there?
1: Oh, yeah. I don't think it's raining. A lot of rain, but it's been raining since, let me see. I took my walk at 3 o'clock. It was sprinkling then.
0: I don't need rain right now. I mean, I know we do need rain, yes, but I'm not quite ready for it yet. So if it
1: that means something's not covered up, right?
0: Everything's not covered up. I have way too much to do before El Nino hits. I need to get a new roof on the horse shed. I've got stuff sitting all over the property that needs to be. I got to find some place to put it, so I'm gonna have to be working on that.
1: Oh, you mean like a different building somewhere?
0: I don't know. I'll bring in another container or just buy a bunch of tarps. Or maybe just open up the garage door and pile it on top of what is already there.
1: There, that's what you do. At least it's all in levels.
0: Yes. So, Did we have a birthday celebration over the weekend?
1: We did. It was Robert's birthday.
0: It was. Oh, three Roberts.
1: And I always do that to him. No, his name is simply Robert.
0: Robert.
1: Yes.
0: His middle name's not Robert, too?
1: No, his parents didn't give him a middle name. I do that just to
0: Okay,
1: be funny,
0: Robert. Robert. Anyway. And how old is Robert over the weekend? Are we going
1: to
0: say?
1: I don't know if you're supposed to say how old anybody is, are you?
0: No, I don't know. Well, we'll leave it alone for right now. I'll start throwing.
1: Didn't say I should say anything, so I won't do that.
0: Okay, I'll start throwing guesses out later on this morning. So on the weekend show Sunday, you had a rerun of the Five Cities Homeless Coalition.
1: Well, see, sometimes you can't help it when people don't just show up.
0: Yep.
1: Can you?
0: Yep. No, you can't. So we'll keep fingers crossed for the next time. And
1: right. And so that's a great show, and it's timely because that's going to be the first weekend. Isn't it the 2nd of October? Let me see here. For the empty bowls.
0: Yes.
1: Yeah. It's very, very important that everybody show up. It's hundreds and hundreds of people. It's almost 1,000 bowls going to be sitting out there waiting for someone to take them. And then there's another event that they're going to have, a pop-up event. So please listen to that podcast or whatever you call it when you do a rerun through the studio. And listen to everything Aaron has to say and do support it. Tickets are always and still $25, and it gets you a bowl, and it gets you soup, and it gets you bread. I mean, it's just a wonderful community event.
0: It is.
1: I wish
0: indeed.
1: I had thought of that.
0: It is, and
1: yeah.
0: You know, it's one that they've been doing for a long time. I enjoy going. I enjoy being a server. I don't know if they have their sound needs covered this year. I will reach out and find out because maybe that's something I can help with that one.
1: Well, you'll want to call, and Aaron's, if you don't get Aaron, get Al, A-L-L, and talk to Al. He's very knowledgeable what goes on there.
0: Okay, I will do that.
1: Okay.
0: So what's going on this week in Pismo Beach?
1: Well, let's see here. The sister city, Royal Grande, they finished selling their beer and wine for the entire season. That ended yesterday, and we had

0: raffle on seven buckets of goodies, and in each bucket was a bottle of wine and candy and treats and just a lot of fun. So those went during the bandstand broadcast of the band. Don't ask me which one it is, because I don't really remember that. Only it was bluegrass and rock and roll. It was fabulous.
1: Nice.
0: They were terrific. So that was fun. That's over now, and we'll see everybody next July. And I always like to give you the update on the construction on 101. I had no idea that Caltrans was going to tear up the entire highway from here to San Luis Obispo, it seems. But everybody's very orderly, as Robert Roberts says. The traffic runs a lot better now with two lanes than it did with three lanes in some areas. You know where you have that bottleneck at Avila when you're coming up into Avila going south? There used to be a bottleneck there. It's not there anymore because they're fixing the highway, so traffic moves beautifully, and we're very thankful for that. And let me see. Pismo Beach Chamber did hear from them. They would like people to call over at the Visitors Conference and Visitor Center or the Chamber office if somebody's there to answer the phone and volunteer to help with the October Festival, Clam Festival. That's Friday, October 23rd is when everybody starts coming in to set up. And then it officially starts October the 24th with the parade. And that starts at 10 a.m. and everyone lines the streets downtown. And then that goes on all day, and there, I don't know, 80 or 85 vendors are going to be there. It's a massive undertaking. And then Sunday, October 25th, it's over in the afternoon. But it's a wonder, it's so much a part of Pismo Beach. It'd be great. And then we want to thank the volunteers, even with this sporadic weather, for cleaning things up down Pismo Beach. It's always lovely Monday morning going down there and seeing everything so pristine. It's just beautiful. And remember, Pismo Beach has no smoking, and it includes the outlets. It's no vaping either. And we don't see anybody smoking at the outlets when we walk our dogs. It's just, I don't know. I don't think it's smoking is very much the thing to do anymore. Vaping is, but people don't really like someone to see them vaping for some reason. Anyway, so don't do that.
1: No.
0: Pismo Preserve is open every day except when it rains, so you might want to call them today and see if you're going to be able to go up there today, and I'll give you their number right now, 805-544-9096. Once again, that's 544-9096. And if you call, you're really supposed to reserve a space and a time that you want to be there, so maybe you want to do that anyway. The new winter activity guide is out. People are having a great time with it. Next, Grover City Pancake Breakfast. You know, Grover Beach is our neighboring community. That will be October the 4th at 8 a.m. in the morning for $10 as your breakfast. And once again, Pismo Beach does not have a Halloween store. People keep stopping me and asking me. No, it's in San Luis Obispo at the Madonna area, Madonna Center, shopping center.
1: Right.
0: And it's also in Santa Maria.
1: Well, I think there's one in Atascadero, too. I thought I saw signs for one in Atascadero.
0: Oh, where would that be? Tell me.
1: I have no idea, but I saw a Facebook post that said,
0: Look, I'll just go on the internet because all the stores are the same, but they're different. That's kind of fun. It's just kind of a fun thing to see what they come up with. And remember, the McClintock's property has been sold.
1: Oh, it has?
0: And so it's going to go, it's going to be a, I don't know what Gary Grossman has in store, but he's working with the city on zoning and what they're going to do up there. It's going to be delightful no matter what.
1: Oh, maybe
0: and
1: new, maybe new In-N-Out.
0: No, I was hoping for a 24-hour Chinese restaurant.
1: Oh, there you go. We need more places with a good egg foo young. You know what?
0: Oh, do you make egg foo young? It's not really that difficult.
1: I do not. It's one of the things I've been trying to learn.
0: Well, it's eggs and bean sprouts. What's so difficult?
1: Well, it's the foo young. I'm having trouble with the eggs. The eggs, I got plenty of. The foo young is escaping me at this point, so we're still working on that.
0: Okay, wait a minute. And then, of course, everybody knows Ventana Grill is closed. I don't know what's happening because you can't get any answer from anyone. Okay, Bee House in Grover Beach is closed. They'll be back in 3 weeks to open their new Bee House on 4th and Grand Avenue in Gary Grossman's first building on the whole main floor, except for one little corner that they're going to keep for Gary Grossman.

0: to look out the window from.
1: So you're allowed to go down there on.
2: Well, hang on a second. Did you just hear? Did you just hear yourself? When I was,
0: yeah, I don't like to hear myself.
2: When I was looking to see what was on last week's program, I accidentally hit play, so it's been going in the background. And then when I brought it up, anyway, you continue, please.
0: Thank you so much. So Saturday, it was the annual Women in Aviation Day at the Oceano Airport, and it is to have girls come out with their parents, young girls, teenage girls, and understand what aviation is and that it's open to females as well as males. And the Women in Aviation, they were there under three different great big pop-up tents with lots of information and giveaways. And then the Commission on the Status of Women and Girls, we were there giving out information on what we do and information on aviation. That was fun. At the very end of where we were, there was a young lady who flew up with her husband from Oxnard.
2: Nice.
0: And they're here every year, and they come up every time the Friends of the Oceano Dunes meet. They're part of that. And it was just fun to see someone in such a tiny plane, enticing. All the planes were open for inspection by the girls, and everybody was there to help them get in and explain things to them. And I would say there were a good 400 people there on Saturday morning. It was fabulous. Started at 11 o'clock, ended at 2, and there was a taco truck, which was very enticing. And also the police were there. Fire was there, and of course the fire trucks, everybody goes crazy over those. Ambulance was there to show what they do, so it's just a spectacular annual event, and we'll get ready to plant another seed for that next year. And then I met a very delightful young lady named Mama, who is Mama T in the Sky. Her name is Teresa, and she got up the other morning and decided that was the day she was going to get a license to fly, and that's what she did. And then she came over to meet all of us. Wonderful person, and she'll be on the show pretty soon, and we can understand from her why she decided to take up flying. It's so interesting what people do.
2: Very good.
0: And this Sunday, Mama T in the Sky. Do you fly, Andy?
2: I do not. I don't have the focus to do that. My dad always said, "Nope, don't do it, bud." He said, "I love you, but you're not a pilot." So who now? Who's on this coming Sunday?
0: We have Echo from Atascadero.
2: Oh, nice. Wendy Lewis coming in.
0: Yep.
2: Very good.
0: Yes.
2: You will have a good time with Wendy. All right. Well, Miss Anita Schauer, thank you so much for time today. We got to let you go. We'll see you at noon on Sunday for another edition of Pismo Beach Today, okay?
0: Did you tell me the Dolphins lost?
2: Yes, they did. Sorry.
0: Well, that's all right. You didn't think of me, though, didn't you?
2: They didn't just lose. They got pounded.
0: You didn't have to add that. Thank you very much.
2: Have a good weekend, okay? And that's going to wrap
0: up. Okay, thank you.
2: That wraps up this segment here on First Look. Thanks for being a part of the show.
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4: This is a test. A test to stop smoking. 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If this were a real emergency, would you pass the test? Build a personalized quit plan. 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
5: Life offers many opportunities and, of course, many challenges. One of the hardest things to deal with is the loss of a loved one, no matter how much mental preparation is made.
6: I just didn't realize how mixed up I was going to feel.
5: The moment of loss is an emotional challenge.
6: I was so relieved that we had taken time to pre-plan everything with the folks at Wheeler Smith Mortuary.
5: Not everyone reacts the same way to the passing of a loved one, and caring and responsive assistance is something that can at least ease the confusion and anxiety that often occurs during this period.
6: Having people who were respectful of our wishes was important, but knowing that all the arrangements were complete and would be professionally and thoughtfully handled was one of the most reassuring things for me during this time.
5: Take some time to do some pre-planning with the folks at Wheeler Smith Mortuary. Call 543

0: A family spokesman confirms the death of Crawford's eldest son. County records say that he died at a rehab facility. The younger brother of the late Princess Diana has a new book that he says is not an attempt to shade the British monarchy. ABC's Maggie Rooley spoke with Charles Spencer about his book.
1: Spencer writing in the book about the heated exchange he had with then Prince Charles in the run-up to Diana's funeral.
2: I think, well, I'll never forget the five words, "We'll forget her soon enough." And he didn't say it, he hissed it.
1: The palace pushing back on this claim in a statement, saying fraternal grief can cloud reason, affect judgment.
0: Vladimir Putin's party maintained control of Russia's parliament in an orchestrated parliamentary election. I'm Brian Clark, ABC News.
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0: And once again, good morning. Welcome to First Look. It is 7:06. Hope your day is going well. We've got a lot to talk about. So this hour, we're going to be checking in with a couple of the folks from the Templeton Tennis Ranch about a big, and I mean a big tournament they've got coming up. We're also going to give you an option to, or an opportunity, I should say, to win some tickets to that tournament. I've got a couple of week-long passes that are good for two peoples. In fact, I have one to give away every day this week. So make sure you listen in for your chance to win. We'll tell you all about that coming up.
1: Good morning with your Central Coast headlines. I'm Ben Hayes. Crews with CAL FIRE contained a structure fire on Via del Salinas in Paso Robles. It was reported Saturday. The fire began in the garage and was stopped before it spread through the rest of the home. Crews were at the scene for a few hours to make sure the fire was completely out. The cause of the fire is under investigation. The 42nd annual Coastal Cleanup Day took place Saturday, including here on the Central Coast. The cleaning wasn't focused just on beaches. EcoSlow officials told KSBY there were about 30 different cleanup sites with over 1,000 people who signed up to clean up across the county. California Governor Gavin Newsom has signed a new executive order to speed up the process of making AI systems safer. The order calls for more outside experts to check on the safety and security of AI, along with independent reviews.
2: Creating a framework for truly independent safety checks, independent verification organizations, as well as moving the timeline up for oversight of AI auditors up by a full year.
1: The executive order brings together top experts who will, within 2 months, suggest ways for California to make its AI safety laws even stronger. Reporter Dina Kodiak says new federal green card rules have started and California is going to court to try to block them.
3: A new public charge rule lets immigration officers decide more freely if someone applying for a green card might rely on government services, like

0: Medicaid and food assistance. Supporters say it encourages self-reliance, but critics, including California's attorney general, say it gives officers too much power. The rule impacts some green card applications filed from today forward. I'm Dina Kodiak.
1: And a strong El Nino could bring above average rain and snow across California this winter. That's according to NOAA's latest forecast. You're up to date with your Central Coast headlines. I'm Ben Hayes.
2: Ben, thank you very much and good morning. It is 7:09 here on First Look.
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2: And when it comes to traffic, again, if you're just tuning in this week, last Friday was the last day that CHP Officer Rich Souza was going to be joining us. So you got yours truly with a look at what's happening in traffic from here on. And of course, Rich, though, is going to be filling in. He's taking a new position with CHP as their public information officer. So he'll be coming in Mondays along with other officers to talk about some of the Nick Torres today, as a matter of fact, to talk about some of the things happening at CHP. Only thing going on right now in traffic, Highway 41 at Yosemite Place got a black cow on the right-hand side of the road. That is out on 41 past Creston. So if you're driving out that way, make sure that you're driving very carefully. And other than that, we got cleaned up on the accident at Union Valley Parkway. So 101 between north of San Miguel to south of Solvang is looking pretty good out there. Looks like there may be something that's happening southbound 101 near Gaviota. There is a traffic collision down there. So if you're heading to Santa Barbara, by the time you get there, if you're listening right now, by the time you get there, it should be in the cleanup stages. We had a couple of vehicles swapping some paint down there. Weather-wise today, it looks like it's going to be nice later on. A little bit of fog and clouds and some scattered showers this morning. Burning off to mostly sunny skies later on today. High temperatures are going to be sitting somewhere near 75 for the inland valleys in the south of the grade, that is. Let me try that one more time. 75 for the north county, 69 for the inland valley south of the grade, and 64 at the beaches today. Our current temps include Santa Maria at 60, 59 in Napomo, Grover Beach at 59, the same in Pismo Beach. Aurora Grande at 58, Avila, Los Osos, Morro Bay are all the same. Along the 101 in the North County, everybody's at 55 and 56 here in San Luis Obispo.
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Where'd my big voice announcer guy go? He disappeared in there someplace. Good morning. It is 7:13. Welcome to First Look. Our poll of the day is up today. We're going to talk more about it. So if you want more details on what's going on, you stay tuned. It'll be before the show is done. We'll give you a little insight as to what's happening. But the poll today deals with President Trump taking away the press credentials from some of the outlets.

0: that are out there. I believe CNN and MS Now, which used to be MSNBC, and Politico have all been removed from what we heard on ABC News from the press pool. They had their credentials taken away. So our poll of the day today, do you think the president was justified in that, in taking away those press credentials for those three outlets? I gave you two answers. Yes, it is a privilege he controls, you know, who gets to go to the press conferences. Or no, freedom of the press is guaranteed by the Constitution. You're going to have to think about it. Like I said, I do have a segment prepared for that that's going to be coming up a little bit later on. We'll talk about it. If you don't have your mind quite made up yet, we may give you some more information. Again, we're not going to lean much to the left or right. Just try to give you the facts. Just the facts, man. And it's odd that we do something like that, because traditionally the whole slogan of the show is, I don't lean right, I don't lean left, I lean local. And our next segment is just proof of that. Joining us on the show this morning from Templeton Tennis Ranch, Chris Fouquet is the president, general manager, and tournament director there. And Zoya Dixon is the director of junior programs and volunteer coordinator. Hi, folks. How are you doing today?
1: Good. Thank you for having us.
0: Oh, you're very welcome.
2: Thank you.
0: So there's some big goings on at Templeton Tennis Ranch. Tell me about the tournament that's coming up.
2: Yeah, this will be our 8th annual Central Coast Tennis Classic, which is an ITF World Tennis Tour USTA Pro Circuit event for women. This year we've moved up to the top tier of the ITF circuit, which is a $100,000 prize package, and the players are vying for 100 WTA ranking points.
0: Wow, so this is big tournament then, isn't it?
2: This is a big deal for a small local facility. These players, most of them were just playing at the U.S. Open in New York. They've all played Grand Slams. Our top-seeded player is number 84 in the world. She's from Germany. We have another player who's come in on a wild card who is a former U.S. Open champion and former number 3 in the world.
0: Wow. So this is not something that we're going to see Betty from over at the rec center who plays on Saturdays come in. These are serious professionals coming through. And Central Coast doesn't get a chance to see that very often, do they?
2: This is, as far as we know, the only true pro sporting event on the Central Coast, and it's just a big market or a big time event for a small market.
0: Okay. Zoya, give me all the hours and everything. When can people come up and watch and find out what's going on?
1: Yeah, sure. So the tournament opens on Monday, September 28th. That's our opening day. And then we'll finish on Sunday, October 4th, with our Championship Sunday singles event. And there's lots of other fun things pretty much every day that week. On Wednesday, we're excited to welcome high school tennis players to meet and hit with some of the pros. Thursday, our own members get to enjoy hitting with some of the pros and meeting the players. We also have a USTA coaching event happening. So we've got lots of fun things pretty much every day that week.
0: All right. Now, for those who don't know, I just heard you mention the word members.
1: Yeah.
0: So tell me a little bit about the Templeton Tennis Center and what you do and how people can be a part of it.
1: Yeah. So we've been around for 11 years this year, and we just put in a new pool last year. So we keep growing and building the facility and growing and building our membership, and proud to have Templeton members, local members from North County and all over.
0: Tell me a little bit about the programs that you offer on a regular basis. Is it something is a good place for people who are just starting with tennis, people that just want to join an established league, or all of the above?
2: It's all of the above. We have tennis, pickleball, swim and fitness. We also have a local bocce league.
0: Oh, okay.
2: So a little bit for everyone. On the tennis side, we offer just court availability for the members who just want to get out and play within their own group. But we have clinics for juniors through adults, and a new partnership just within this last year with Mouratoglou Tennis Academy from France. We're now one of 23 locations around the world in the Mouratoglou network with high performance elite level training for all ages.
0: Mouratoglou. I wanted to make sure I got that right. I was reading it, and I wasn't even going to attempt it till I heard you say it a couple of times.
2: Yeah, that's the Mouratoglou is. It's founded by Patrick Mouratoglou, who is he was Serena Williams' coach for I believe about 7 years,
0: and
2: coaches many of the top Grand Slam players around the world. I think he's currently working with Tsitsipas.
0: Yeah.
2: And he founded an academy in France. It's a beautiful facility with a hotel and lodging for players to go and stay and live on site and train full time. Many of the top players, Coco Gauff, obviously Serena, have spent a lot of hours there on those courts training, and they've expanded around the world to other facilities.

0: Some of them large. There's currently a WTA event being played in Guadalajara, Mexico, that is a Moratoglu facility, and smaller facilities. I'm sure we're probably one of the smaller ones, but very proud to be part of that network. And it's done a lot for our programming to offer that elite high performance level that just hasn't been available, certainly not in the Central Coast, if even in California until now.
1: Tennis has always been known as one of those things that's a lifetime sport, too, isn't it? Some start early and play their whole lives. Is it something you can start later in life, too?
2: Ooh, I'll speak to that. I am a proud tennis player of 5 years. And my first tennis lesson was at Templeton Tennis Ranch, and just have taken that to the next level, and became obsessed and showed up every day, twice a day. And here I am. So yes, you can take it up later in life. Something I'm really proud of also for just women and moms coming out of, you know, having a kid and wanting to start a new activity or do something
1: right.
2: that they've always wanted to do but have never had the time. I just think that that's really telling story for that you're never too late to start trying something new, try a new sport, and really develop a good skill set. So yes, there is always time.
1: for tennis players, is pickleball a curse word?
0: For some. But we actually have a number of tennis members who also play pickleball.
1: Yeah. Right.
0: We kind of go back and forth.
1: I think in what I've watched over the last few years, I've seen more racquetball players turn to pickleball than I've seen tennis players turn to pickleball. But the pickleball really is a phenom, isn't it?
0: Pickleball's been huge. We opened the club with just 4 courts and fairly quickly realized we needed more, so we added 4 more. So we have 8 pickleball courts and 5 tennis courts. Right now, at this stage of the game, I wish we had more of both.
1: Right.
0: And then the next big thing coming down the pike that we've got our eye on is padel, which is kind of a cross between racquetball and tennis. It allows you to play off the glass walls. It's really big in Spain. It's outpacing pickleball and its growth in Europe, and it's definitely coming here to the United States. So we've got our eye on that as well.
1: Okay, so we'll keep our eye on you to find out more about it when it comes in. And hey, if people want to find out more about what you do too, how about all the things in terms of social media, Facebook, Instagram, websites, all those? You've got all that?
2: Yeah. So on Facebook and Instagram, we're at TTR Tennis. Our website is ttrtennis.com. And for ticket sales for the tournament event and for other tournament specific information, they can go to centralcoasttennisclassic.com.
1: All right, let's talk some more about the tournament because, again, if you're just tuning in and just joining us, the tournament coming up at the Templeton Tennis Ranch is a professional tournament that we normally don't get to see here. Time-wise, is it going to, how much time do people need to set aside to come out and watch part of a tournament?
0: The tournament will go Monday through the following Sunday, so the 28th through the October 4th. Play starts on earlier in the week. It'll start at 10 a.m. each day, play through until about 4 or 5 p.m., and then we have a featured evening match at 6 p.m. on Tuesday through Friday. Saturday and Sunday in that second weekend, October 3rd and 4th, are our semifinals and final matches. Those play usually starts around 11 a.m. on Saturday. We'll probably go until about 3 p.m. Sunday is our singles final only. It's just the one match that I believe will be at noon and could last 2 hours.
1: Okay. When people buy a ticket, are they buying access to the whole event? Are they buying access to a day, to a single match? How does that work?
0: Tickets are available either individual day or a full week pass. Monday and Tuesday, tickets are just $15 for the day. Wednesday, Thursday, and Friday, they're $20. And the weekend, Saturday and Sunday, is $30. 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Kids under 17 are free. And your best deal is a full week pass, is $100, gets you full entry for the full week.
1: Nice. Now, I'm going to jump back and forth a little bit on some things here, too. Memberships. Do you have, I'm sure, individual memberships, family memberships, ways for a lot of different people to join up and start getting the love of tennis going?
0: Absolutely. A membership to the club. We have a couple of different options available. It's starting at kind of the base level is a swim and fitness membership. Gets use of the gym, our saunas, locker rooms, and the pool and spa.
1: Wow. Okay.
0: And that includes all of our fitness classes. We have a HIIT class, we have several yoga classes, and we have several AquaFit classes in the pool. Next level up is a pickleball membership, which gives you access to the pickleball courts, access to the pickleball drills, discounted rates for private lessons and other clinics.

0: not as numerous, but we cater to anyone who's looking for a good, clean, fun place to enjoy their sport or to train at an elite level.
1: All right. And then last thing I want to talk about, I would bet that this tournament is also going to be bringing a lot of people from out of town in. So this is going to be good for surrounding restaurants, hotels, and things like that, too. You've got people coming in from out of town to watch this?
0: Yeah, we expect about 2,000 people throughout the week. Again, a lot of them local, but there's also a lot of people that follow their favorite players to come see them in a small location. Most of the time when you watch a professional tennis tournament, if in a bigger venue, you're looking at a person who's, hundreds of yards away at the bottom of the stadium. And here you actually get to sit, 10 feet away from them, sometimes talk to them, pass them in the hallway, visit with them in the cafeteria. It's a unique environment. So people do travel some distance to come enjoy the tennis in such an intimate setting.
1: I'll bet they do. Zoya, since you're here and you're the volunteer coordinator, does that mean you still need some help with different aspects of the tournament, or you got that all covered at this point?
2: I think we're covered with the volunteers. We have a wonderful membership that steps up every year to help facilitate the event. We truly could not do it without their support and their help. We have people that are helping with the court reset. They get the courts ready for the matches at the beginning of the day. They get them cleaned up at the end of the day. We've got ball crew kids that are on court for our evening matches, helping make sure that the match play gets facilitated quicker, the balls get picked up and where nice. They need to be. It's really all hands on deck, but we're feeling excited and ready to go.
1: You guys got a pro shop?
0: We do have a small selection of tennis and pickleball equipment, rackets, grips, balls, paddles, etc., as well as a growing line of apparel. There's a line of Mortaglia tennis apparel, and we have our own Templeton Tennis Ranch and Central Coast Tennis Classic swag as well.
1: Nice. Is there anything, Zoya, that I have not asked you yet that you wish I would have?
2: Just that this is a really unique, remarkable experience for tennis on the Central Coast, and kind of tapping into what Chris said earlier about it being just a smaller, more intimate venue. It's really, really cool to see these female athletes crushing on the courts at TTR. And then when we're watching events on TV throughout the rest of the year, You're seeing these players play at these other amazing events, and you're cheering them on. You've met them, you've talked to them, you've ball crewed for them. It's really, really cool, and I really hope people come out and get to witness it.
1: I know it takes a village sometimes to get these kind of things put on. We like to give you an opportunity to say thank you to those people and those sponsors. Who have you got that you want to say thank you?
0: Absolutely. It does take a village, and first and foremost is our title sponsor. This is their second year with us, is Central Coast Home Health and Hospice. They're based out of the Santa Barbara area, but they do operate here in San Luis Obispo County. Their principal happens to be a big tennis fan and a fan of one of the players who will be here again this year. So we're happy and very grateful for their support. You mentioned the people traveling into the area. They all stay in local lodging. So a lot of the hotels in our area, Cambria Hotel in Templeton, Home 2 Suites, Hampton Inn, Courtyard by Marriott, the Holiday Inn Express Atascadero, Bella Sara Hotel and Suites, the Spring Hill Suites in Atascadero. They all have been a huge help in providing housing for the 70 to 80 players that will be traveling here from around the world, literally. Another 30 or 40 USTA officials that will be here throughout the week.
1: Wow. Really is a big event, isn't it?
0: It's a big deal. There's, I believe, about 60 pro events around the United States every year. I don't know what the total count would be worldwide, but if you look at the ITF, which is the International Tennis Federation's website for their calendar for September, you'll notice I think there's five or six locations out of maybe 70. Five or six of them are here in the U.S., and little Sleepy Templeton is one of them. And ironically, for the month of September, we're the largest tournament in the entire ITF circuit for September.
1: It's the Central Coast Tennis Classic. It runs September 28th through October 4th, the 8th annual tournament with their largest prize package at $100,000. And we've got players coming in from all over the world to be a part of it. We've been talking with Chris Fouquet, who is the President, General Manager, and Tournament Director, and Zoya Dixon, the Director of Junior Programs and Volunteer Coordinator for Templeton

0: Tennis Ranch Zoya, it was a pleasure meeting you. Thanks for coming in.
1: Likewise, thank you.
0: Chris, nice to meet you as well. Good luck with the tournament, and you guys got an open chair anytime you want to talk about stuff, okay?
2: Thank you so much.
0: And again, if you want to buy tickets for that tournament, CentralCoastTennisClassic.com. 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And we're giving away full week passes for two peoples all this week. If you would like to be eligible for today's giveaway, we're going to use the text line. The Frederick Law text line is open at 805-543-8830. Text the word fuzzy. Fuzzy. Tennis balls are fuzzy. So text the word fuzzy to 805-543-8830 if you'd like to be eligible for those tickets. And again, I've got a pass for two, a week-long pass for two peoples that we'll give away every day this week. And today's keyword to win is fuzzy. You need to do that before, I'd say, about 8:50 today. Because in about an hour and 10 or hour and 20 minutes from right now, we're going to have our drawing. We'll put all the names of all the people who text fuzzy to me and get you entered into the contest.
3: ABC News, I'm Brian Clark. The five networks that make up the television pool that covers President Trump's movements released a statement saying, in part, no administration should restrict a news organization because it objects to its reporting. It's after President Trump banned CNN, a pool member from the White House, along with MS Now and Politico, over what he called negative coverage. Those three organizations are now suing, says ABC's Karen Travers at the White House.
4: The president this morning was doubling down on his position on this. He wrote in a social media post that this is not an assault on the free press, as he puts it, but, quote, an assault on the fake news.
3: There will be no television pool coverage of the president's trip to New York City today. He'll address the United Nations General Assembly tomorrow. One day after a man making deliveries for DoorDash was shot by an ICE agent in Austin, Texas, the man's attorney says she does not know where he is or his condition. Authorities say the man was in the country illegally. This is ABC News.
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0: good morning and welcome to First Look. It is 7:34. Coming up in just a little bit, we've got happy hour for you. We'll tell you again about our poll of the day and our contest today for those tickets to the 8th annual Central Coast Tennis Classic. It sounds, after talking to Chris and Zoya, it sounds like it's going to be a lot of fun. We will hear that interview again later on in the week, and I'll make sure I put it up on the podcast network so you can go back and check it out there as well. Right now, it's time for a look at local news, traffic, and weather. Ben Hayes is here to get us started.
1: Good morning with your Central Coast headlines. I'm Ben Hayes. In San Luis Obispo County, fire crews stopped the forward progress of a one-acre vegetation fire that was burning in an abandoned vineyard off Geneseo Road on Friday. CAL FIRE and the San Luis Obispo County Fire Department said forward progress was stopped. No injuries, threatened structures, or evacuations were reported. The cause of the fire is under investigation. In San Luis Obispo County, the Sheriff's Advisory Foundation hosted its annual family day at the Madonna Meadows Saturday. The free event featured demonstrations from the search and rescue team and the sheriff's posse. Families also got to check out emergency helicopters and meet canine officers. Sheriff's officials say the event was meant to help families learn how the San Luis Obispo County Sheriff's Office keeps the community safe. People are looking for ways to save money at the gas pump. ABC's Elizabeth Schulze found one way to do it.
2: Our team checked it out at a Costco in Northern California. The price of gas there, that's of course the state with the highest prices right now, averaging $6.08. At the Costco, it was $5.57 a gallon. Then if you use your Costco credit card, which offers 5% cash back on gas, your price is going to come down to $5.29 a gallon. That means you are saving 79 cents a gallon.
1: Reporter John Fink says California now ranks second in the nation for electricity prices, according to a new report trailing only Hawaii.
3: The analysis says Californians paid an average of 27.63 cents per kilowatt hour in 2025, more than double the national average of 13.63 cents. The report blames state energy policies for higher costs, while a spokesperson for Governor Gavin Newsom rejected the findings and said the groups behind the study favor fossil fuel interests. The debate is likely to continue as California pushes toward its goal of 100% carbon-free electricity by 2045, while many customers look for relief from rising power bills.
1: With your Central Coast headlines, I'm Ben Hayes.
0: Ben, thank you very much and good morning. It is 7:37 here on First Look.
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0: And when it comes to traffic, we're going to find out what's happening over at the Caltrans Traffic Management Center this morning. It looks like we have got still got that cow out. There's a black cow on the right-hand side of the road, Highway 41, as you're heading out towards past Creston, getting closer to Shandon on 41. I forget that 41 actually goes through Creston and all the way to Shandon. So it's out there in the Creston area. There's a cow on the right-hand side of the road. That's the only thing you're dealing with. 101 is looking clean all the way down this morning past Solvang. So that is a good thing. Weather-wise today, it looks like we've got mostly cloudy skies in the morning. Some showers reported falling on various parts of the central coast here this morning. High temperatures in the North County looks like about 75 today. If you are south of the grade, for the inland valleys, it looks like 69 and about 64 along the beaches. I was just checking to see. I don't see any current showers falling. That doesn't mean it's not happening in some of the areas. 57 right now in Slow. 56 in Paso, Atascadero, Templeton, and Santa Margarita. Morro Bay says 59, 60 in Cayucas, 58 in Los Osos, Avila Beach, Arroyo Grande, and Pismo Beach. Back to 59 for Grover Beach and Napomo, 60 in Santa Maria, and 58 in Orchid. And I forgot to call Mr. Spencer, so we're going to let you, you're going to listen in while I actually dial that phone here this morning. He's usually down in the Santa Maria store to start off the day today. And this is, I didn't have Officer Rich to remind me to call John. Are you there?
5: Good morning.
0: Hello, hello.
5: Hello, hello.
0: Oh, it is you. We're on the air, just so you know. Okay. How are you, sir?
5: I'm doing okay.
0: This was my first day without Officer Rich in that traffic slot, so it's going to take me a while, kind of like it takes you with a lawn poke. It's going to take me a while to get into this new rhythm.
5: We're going to have to get Officer Rich

0: put you on the automatic speed dial just to call you and remind you.
1: Yeah, I think so. No, it's well, I would always call him first, and if he heard me talking to him, he'd say, "Hey, don't forget to call John." So so I would hang. I would put him on hold for traffic, and then I would call you. He's coming in a little bit, though. He's going to be
0: what?
1: He's going to be coming in to take over that Monday 8:45 slot that the CHP has.
0: Oh, that's
1: has.
0: Cool.
1: So I'll get to see him face to face.
0: Good. Well, Mr. Morris, you guys getting any rain showers up there?
1: Not yet. It did look a little wet when I walked out this morning, though.
0: We had some sprinkles down here in Santa Maria this morning, so I'm not sure what that means. It caught me by surprise, but we've got a couple days left on this current ad, and a couple of really, really good ones this week, especially the boneless, skinless chicken thighs would be a good one to stock up of.
1: Oh, yeah.
0: They're only $1.99 a pound, so that's a great one. Of course, the tri-tips. We had a very busy tri-tip week in down here in Santa Maria. They had the tri-tip Santa Maria-style barbecue cook-off down here.
1: Oh.
0: The annual event that they have that ties into that. So that drove a lot of that. And, of course, as the fall officially starts tomorrow, we're really starting to see the transition. The summer fruit is definitely sunsetting on us. You know, we're getting a few of the peaches and nectarines and different things. Table grapes are still very, very nice at 99 cents a pound, but a lot of the other stone fruit items are definitely slowing down, that's for sure.
1: Well, we're gonna...
0: I'll be looking at a couple more weeks of having some of that stuff, and then they'll be gone.
1: Well, luckily, even if it gets a little rainy, you've got some good stew vegetables on there. I was looking, you've got celery and potatoes and green beans, and you got that rump roast. I mean, you throw all that in a Dutch crock in the oven, and you got yourself a nice Sunday pot roast.
0: Yeah, absolutely. And as we shift and it starts to get a dark earlier, you know, the crock pot starts to come back into play. And, you know, we'll start to see, like I said, with fall officially start tomorrow, you'll start to see more roasts and stews and different things along that nature. A great one, if it's going to stay like this, and maybe pick up some of that extra lean ground beef at $5.99 a pound and maybe do a meatloaf or something like that. Those types of items are definitely going to start coming into play.
1: Yep. Oh, and if you're going to pull the crock pot out, that boneless pork cushion tri-tip is excellent for, you know, for a pulled pork sandwich.
0: You absolutely cannot go wrong with that, that's for sure. That's one of those items that day in and day out does pretty good. And at $2.99 a pound, it's a great value.
1: We haven't talked seafood yet. What do you got this week for seafood?
0: The salmon looks absolutely gorgeous. I took some salmon home and grilled some salmon on Friday. It was absolutely delicious out there, that's for sure. As things are going to start transitioning, the wild-caught salmon and the wild-caught halibut and different things out of far north waters, northern Canadian waters and Alaskan waters, that season is coming to an end as well.
1: All right. And then last but not least, you have, for me, my number one shop deli meat on sale from Boar's Head. And they have the best that's out there, too.
0: That Genoa salami is absolutely amazing. You are correct. If you're a salami fan, there's no better salami to have sliced in bulk than that Genoa. It is really, really good.
1: That's one of the things I love about your Morro Bay store is that the deli is usually my first stop because I come in the door and turn left, and then I work my way through the door. And if I get a pound of Genoa salami, I would wager it's probably down to half a pound by the time I'm done shopping.
0: Yeah, no, that is absolutely a great great salami, no doubt.
1: Yep, just kind of grab and munch on. You're going to love it. Banana cream pies on sale for $14.99 this week. As we get into that cream pie, I'm looking forward to the pumpkins and the eggnogs coming up here very soon. And if you want more information, spencersfreshmarkets.com. You can also check out Facebook, Instagram, and all the things for recipe ideas. If you just want to swing by, John, where are we going to find your stores?
0: 3580 Yorker Road here in Santa Maria. 1009 North 8th Street in Lompoc and 2650 Main Street up by the Rock in Morro Bay.
1: All right. Have yourself a good day, and we will check in with you bright and early tomorrow, okay?
0: You got it.
2: In studio with Brett Snyder from Mancini's Sleep World. He's the CEO. The first thing you need to know is Mancini's is moving into the market, and they are taking over all nine Christian

0: Christian's Mattress Express locations here on the Central Coast and in the Central Valley. Brett, good to see you. Welcome to the market. Welcome to the Central Coast. There's a big retirement sale for the former owners, so let's talk about that.
1: It's because we are changing every product that's sitting inside of that showroom and in the warehouse right now. 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
3: And let's take a look at what's going on in sports for you here this morning. We start off with some Major League Baseball scores around the diamond yesterday. The Dodgers closed out their series with the Giants with a 3-1 win. They took the finale up in San Francisco. Down in San Diego, the Padres kept it rolling. They beat the Marlins 7-3. Not as pretty for the other two California clubs. The A's dropped a tight one to Cleveland, 1-0. Angels got shut down by the Twins, losing 8-0. On tap today, of the California teams, only the Giants take the field. They're in Minnesota tonight. Tonight for a 6:45 matchup with the Twins. Dodgers, Padres, Angels, and A's are all off. In NFL Sunday scores, it gave me all the scores, so I'm just going to roll through them here real quick. Eagles beat the Titans 24-20. Patriots over the Steelers 20-3. Vikings over my Bears 9-3. Panthers routed the Falcons 34-3. Packers got by the Jets 20-17. Saints over the Ravens 24-17. Bengals beat the Texans 20-6. It was the Browns on top of the Buccaneers 23-19. Broncos got by the Jaguars 23-13. The Raiders over the Chargers 26-14. The Seahawks routed the Cardinals 31-7. Speaking of a rout, 49ers got by the Dolphins 35-13. And the Cowboys over the Commanders 37-20. Sunday Night Football, the Chiefs held off the Colts 33-30. I did watch the, what did I watch? Raiders and Chargers yesterday. Tonight, Monday Night Football, the Rams host the Giants at 5:15. Friday night was week four for all of our local high school teams. It was a big one for the Mountain League. San Luis Obispo rolled past Pioneer Valley, that is, 48-8. Mission Prep took care of Santa Maria, 56-8. St. Joseph blank Morro Bay, 68-0. Wow. Rigetti handled Cabrillo, 42-14, and Roy Grande beat San Ynez, 41-7. Atascadero, Nipomo, Paso, and Templeton all had the week off. And a rough weekend at Mustang Memorial Field for Cal Poly football. They dropped their homecoming and Hall of Fame game to San Diego, which they shouldn't have lost from what everybody told me, on a last-second field goal, falling 35-38, moving to 2-2 on the season. I heard the Mustangs played really, really well, and it's one they should have come out on top on. And well, the tough one for the volleyball team, too. Mustangs there were swept through the Slow Classic, capping up with a four-set loss to 8th-ranked Stanford on Sunday. Cal Poly falls to 4-6 on the year and now turns to Big West play, and that's a look.

what's happening in sports for you here this morning. I thought we'd finish off this segment and the 7 o'clock hour with the happy hour for you. I feel good. I knew that I wouldn't. Got some really cool stories for you today. Nicole and Gary Wordsworth, a retired couple in their 60s, over in Buckinghamshire, England. Buckinghamshire. Let's put all the names we know together. They've spent the last 15 years fostering dogs for Battersea Dogs Home. 59 of them, as a matter of fact, and counting. Everything from a Siberian Husky to a Staffy. Started back in 2011. They've been dog sitting for friends. They loved it, so they figured they'd give fostering a shot. Their first was a little Staffy. That's a Stafford pit bull named Marcel. Since then, stays have run anywhere from a couple of nights to 18 months. They say the hardest part isn't letting go, but it's watching a nervous, stressed-out dog slowly relax into itself, knowing that it's going to have to start over again. Gary says it's impossible to pick a favorite, but a few stick with him. There was the big American bulldog who learned how to shake and lie down and sit, got his fairy tale ending when his original owner spotted him in an adoption ad and brought him home. And their most recent guest was a husky named Stormy, who had what they called a happy food dance. Shifting toe-to-toe with excitement while dinner was being made. Nicole says the whole thing comes down to one idea. You're doing a good thing, she says. You get to have a furry friend by your side. It's a win-win. After 3 decades of planning, fundraising, and construction, Minnesota's Mesabi Trail is now complete. 165 miles of paved path connecting 28 towns across the old Iron Range. It's one of the longest paved cycling trails in the country. You know, with the advent of e-bikes, those trails are getting more and more popular. My brother Joe and his wife Jan love traveling to take the, you know, take the different trails. Sometimes they'll, you know, have a pack on the back of the bike, and they'll, you know, stop at a hotel along the trail, and they, you know, they take it there and back. Other times they have a vehicle waiting. It worked in a lot of different ways. Sounds like it's something I would enjoy. And the Little Fox Club is learning to walk again by swimming. There was a fox named Chance who was hit by a car this past June. He couldn't use his back legs anymore. A vet even feared he'd have to be put down, but wildlife rescuers took him instead. Now he's doing hydrotherapy sessions in a pool normally used for recovering dogs. He's slowly regaining feeling and starting to kick his back legs in the water. His caretakers are keeping human contact to a minimum. They hope that if his recovery keeps going, he can be released back into the countryside where he belongs. Here's Pierre, a 54-year-old chimp at a chimp haven in Louisiana. The world's largest chimpanzee sanctuary had gone completely blind from cataracts. Rather than just rush him into surgery, his caregivers spent months first, while he was still blind, training him to voluntarily present his eyes for care, so he'd be comfortable and cooperative afterward. It paid off. Once a veterinary ophthalmologist removed the cataracts, Pierre was responding visually to a longtime caregiver within hours and then reunited with his closest chimp companion within days. He was able to regain his social group earlier than anybody expected he could. Michelle is the colony director who's known Pierre more than 25 years. She said watching him look at her again was something she will never forget. Well, there's a trio of Harvard students that just won the James Dyson Award for a headset that can screen young athletes for concussions right on the sideline, just 2 or 3 minutes. It uses eye-tracking technology. Instead of a coach and their best guess in a stressful moment, they're taking home $6,500 to keep developing it with hopes of getting it into schools and youth leagues very soon. And here's one that was pretty cool. You know, what to do with your celebrity when you're famous. Actor Christian Bale just cut the ribbon on a project he's been dreaming up for years. A foster care village in Palmdale, California, built around one mission, keeping foster siblings together. Now, this is 12 fully furnished homes on a 5-acre property. This was years in the making, with help from donors including Leonardo DiCaprio. Christian Bale and his wife got the idea after the birth of their own daughter. When they learned that most siblings enter the foster system, get split up and grow apart from each other, they said, imagine the pain of losing your parents and then your brothers and sisters on top of that. Christian said, that's no way to treat kids. It's our job to turn their heartbreak and their pain into love and hope and a sense of future. So they have this foster care village in Palmdale, California. Palmdale, if you know, you know. Bill

0: They're on one mission, and that's keeping those siblings together. I like that. 7:54, and that's our happy hour today.
1: I feel good. I knew that I wouldn't.
0: Da, da, da, da, da, da, da. All righty. Well, that's going to wrap up this segment. Don't forget, if you would like tickets to the Templeton Tennis Ranch tournament that's coming up, it's called the Central Coast Tennis Classic. It features professional women's tennis pros. It's going to be running the 28th of this month through the 4th of October. I'm giving away two full week passes. So a full week pass for two every day this week. If you want to get in on the action for this week, you got about an hour till we have our drawing. And you just need to text in the word fuzzy, F-U-Z-Z-Y, fuzzy, to the Frederick Law text line, 805-543-8830. I'll put all the names of the people who enter on the picker wheel. We'll spin around, see who our winner is. So if you'd like to go to that, watch that tournament again, you can go anytime through the week and watch it. It's a full week pass for two peoples. Text the word fuzzy to 805-543-8830 if you'd like to win. Coming up in our next segment, it's going to be pretty cool. We have got a Ducky Derby coming up in Los Osos or Morro Bay. I got to scroll back. Morro Bay. In fact, it's the Morro Bay Rotary who is going to be coming in. To talk about it, I got a text on the text line from Michelle Harryford last week. She's going to be coming in Any moment now at about 8 o'clock, and then we'll put her on the air at 8:15. With this, we'll talk about the Ducky Derby coming up in Morro Bay. Sound like a lot of fun? It does. Again, you got about an hour. Get the word fuzzy texted to us for your chance to win. 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
2: At a time when there were no airplanes, this week back in 1888, Mr. and Mrs. D.H. Dolliday Jr., part of the Dolliday family, the first commercial winemakers in the county, left for a three-month trip to New York where the parents of Mrs. Dolliday resided. On September 22, 2001, 11 days after the worst terrorist attack in our nation's history, roughly 150 San Luis Obispo residents and Cal Poly students gathered outside the city government building for a peace walk. Two nights after that, on September 24th, Cal Poly held a public forum titled

0: news.
1: Google was fined $463 million by the European Union's data privacy watchdog after it found it mishandled user data. I'm Brian Clark, ABC News.
2: Well,
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7: Well, once again, good morning and welcome to First Look. It is 8:06. Coming up in just a moment, we're talking duckies with the Rotary Club of Morro Bay. That's going to be coming up here pretty soon. It's Monday morning, September 21st. We've got to look at local news, traffic, and weather to start us off with. And then we'll talk duckies here. And I think we're going to have a lot of fun with this one.
8: Good morning with your Central Coast headlines. I'm Ben Hayes. Crews with CAL FIRE contained a structure fire on Via del Salinas in Paso Robles. It was reported Saturday. The fire began in the garage and was stopped before it spread through the rest of the home. Crews were at the scene for a few hours to make sure the fire was completely out. The cause of the fire is under investigation. The 42nd annual Coastal Cleanup Day took place Saturday, including here on the Central Coast. The cleaning wasn't focused just on beaches. EcoSlow officials told KSBY there were about 30 different cleanup sites with over 1,000 people who signed up to clean up across the county. California Governor Gavin Newsom has signed a new executive order to speed up the process of making AI systems safer. The order calls for more outside experts to check on the safety and security of AI, along with independent reviews.
9: Creating a framework for truly independent safety checks, independent verification organizations, as well as moving the timeline up for oversight of AI auditors up by a full year.
8: The executive order brings together top experts who will, within 2 months, suggest ways for California to make its AI safety laws even stronger. Reporter Dina Kodiak says new federal green card rules have started and California is going to court to try to block them.
10: A new public charge rule lets immigration officers decide more freely if someone applying for a green card might rely on government services like Medicaid and food assistance. Supporters say it encourages self-reliance, but critics, including California's attorney general, say it gives officers too much power. The rule impacts some green card applications filed from today forward. I'm Dina Kodiak.
8: And a strong El Nino could bring above-average rain and snow across California this winter. That's according to NOAA's latest forecast. You're up to date with your Central Coast headlines. I'm Ben Hayes.
7: And thank you very much and good morning. It is 8:08 here on First Look.
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7: And if you're just tuning in and wondering where the heck CHP Officer Rich Souza is, he was transferred into a different department. And honestly, from what it looks like, CHP is not going to be replacing anybody over at the Caltrans Traffic Management Center. So that means you got me and their app to tell you what's going on traffic-wise. Still a couple of things happening. We do have a traffic collision in the Paso area, actually Highway 41 at Amber Hills Way. Again, that's going to be between Creston and Shandon. It's in a different spot than the Cow was earlier. We'll keep our fingers crossed there. There is something going on down in Los Olivos. Looks like...

0: southbound 101. We have a got some vehicles there that we're swapping a little bit of paint. It's got lane number one that is blocked right now, and they're going to have some CHP on scene there. Other than that, your normal morning commute from Paso down through the Five Cities area is looking pretty good. Weather-wise here on the Central Coast, it looks like we're going to have mostly sunny skies after the fog and low clouds burns off. High temperatures today, 75 if you're north of the grade. South County, we're looking for temperatures somewhere near 69. And along the beachal areas of the Central Coast, looks like we've got temps that are be sitting somewhere in the low 60s. Our current temperatures here, looks like San Luis at 57, Paso at 57, 56 in Atascadero. It looks like Santa Margarita is at 56 as well, 59 for Morro Bay, Cayucos, Los Osos. Avila Beach is at 59, Aurora Grande at 60, so is Pismo and Grover, 61 in Napomo and Santa Maria, and 59 in Orchid.
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0: Well, once again, good morning and welcome to First Look. I told you in this segment that we're going to be talking duckies, and the Rotary Club of Morro Bay has got their Ducky Derby coming up on Saturday, October 10th. We've got a couple of gentlemen in to talk about that.

0: Adrian Hereford is with us. He's one of the sponsor chairs, and Pat Teeter's in. Guys, how are you doing today?
1: Great. Very good, thank you.
0: Adrian, we got to get you closer to that microphone a little bit. Okay. You're gonna. I always tell people to get close enough to lick it, but don't.
1: Okay.
0: that's not something you want to do. So, first of all, Adrian, now Michelle, your wife is the one who contacted me. Where is she?
2: She is listening to you, as she always does, religiously every morning.
0: Okay, but well, that's nice, Michelle. We appreciate that.
2: But she's driving this. She's the ducky queen.
0: Oh, she is.
2: Yes.
0: So she is. She's the driving force for this. But she is one of the sponsor chairs, right?
2: Absolutely.
0: Okay.
2: Yeah, doing a great job.
0: All right. And so tell me about the Ducky Derby. Who wants to start off?
1: Yeah, well, I Pat here, and we've been doing this this is our sixth annual Ducky Derby. And so it's a fundraiser for the Rotary Club. Most of the money goes to the local high school, Morro Bay High School graduates who are going on to college or trade school.
0: Nice. And now Rotary Club traditionally gives a lot of money to students, don't you?
2: Yes.
1: We do. But I think last year we gave $20,000 in scholarships.
0: Wow.
1: Yeah. So
0: that's a big chunk of change.
1: Mm-hmm.
0: So how does the Ducky Derby work? I mean, it's I know that I've seen a couple of them where it's in a creek or a river and they dump them in at one spot. I mean, literally you're buying a rubber duck or one that's got your name or your number on it, and we watch it go down a river. How do you make it work in Morro Bay?
1: Yeah, we wait until the tide is coming in.
0: Okay.
1: And so we have to pick a day where the tide's coming in at the right time of the day, and we turn them loose up by the Hofbräu restaurant.
0: Oh, it's one of my favorites. Fried clams at the Hofbräu.
1: Yes, sir. And then they race down to the Tidelands Park, and so it takes about 20 minutes for them to get down there.
0: And you got people down there watching, and is it pretty obvious when the first one comes in, or have you had some photo finishes?
2: Pretty much.
1: It's been pretty obvious. We haven't had any photo finish needs so far.
0: Okay.
2: This year we're going to use a drone to make sure we have it absolutely right.
0: That's pretty cool.
2: And we also, Andy, we have the electric boat owner is kind enough to lend us four of his boats. We have canoes, kayaks, all herding these ducks to make sure they don't go out into the...
0: Herding, H-E-R-D, just so anybody happens to be tuning in, we're not herding any ducks. It's herding them just to make sure they all go in the right direction.
2: And the key, frankly, after the finish, is to collect the ducks and make sure they don't end up in Los Osos or somewhere else. So we have a whole crew. Pat has seven kayakers that'll be at the finish to make sure we collect them all.
0: Now, is it you brought a duck in? Is this one of the actual duck? Oh, it must be. There's a number on the bottom.
1: Exactly. Yeah. So when you buy a duck, you get an email with your duck number.
0: Okay.
1: And then that is on the bottom of each duck.
0: And it squeaks.
1: It squeaks.
0: Yep. But now I don't get to keep this duck, correct?
1: Correct. Yeah, that one goes back into the paddock for the next year's race.
0: And now I'm on nuts and bolts here because I'm looking at a picture of Morro Bay on your flyer that just has a gazillion ducks. How many total ducks are there?
2: Very few. Well, we'll disclose the number after we collect all the money.
0: Oh, God. Okay. So you want to make sure everybody's got a chance to win. That was a duck call, too, just in case you were wondering. So each one is numbered. You don't keep the duck, but you find if you buy online, then you get an email with your number in it.
1: Yeah. Exactly.
0: Now, the purchasing looks pretty easy because you gave me a copy of the poster. I went to the QR code. I showed it to my phone. It took me right there, and I can. It's $10 a duck.
1: Exactly. Correct. Yes.
0: And now, when is this going to be going on? Give me times and everything.
1: It'll be at 8 o'clock on October 10th, and starts out there, by the Hofbräu, and we put all the ducks in a big trash can, basically.
0: Okay.
1: And we dump them all out of one of the electric boats at 8 o'clock.
0: Nice. And then away they go from there, and you say it takes about 20 minutes for the first one to make its way back?
1: Yes, uh-huh.
0: Are there stragglers? Or do the
2: sure.
1: Yeah.
2: Yeah.
0: The kayaks have to go back out, but I'm sure they're pretty visible, right?
1: Yeah. Very visible.
2: I mean, these ducks right now are all working out, so it's the best trained, the one that does more push-ups will end up the winner.
0: They're going to. Well, now, and I know you're going to keep it a secret, but this is duck number 887, so that tells me that there's a pretty good number of ducks that are going to be out there.
1: Yeah.
0: So that's why this is a pretty big fundraiser. Let's talk Rotary for a second. What kind of people are Rotarians? What do you look for to join the Rotary?
1: Well, we're looking

0: For people who want to be involved with the community and, you know, raise funds for local projects and students and enthusiastic.
1: Is there an age range for Rotary? Is it a, you know, you're looking for people between 20 and 45, or is there and men and women?
0: Exactly, yes. We'd like to have younger people involved and, you know, people that want to make Rotary a kind of a lifelong or goal.
1: Most people and, that I know that are members of Rotary joined when they were in those mid-20s, mid-30s, and they've been there ever since. It's a, it seems like a group that, that once you get somebody in, they stay with you and they're very proud of it.
0: They do.
2: And it's very business-driven. Most Rotarians come out of, you know, the various businesses, whether it's service industry, local restaurants, you know, and the smaller clubs. Morro Bay is a rather small club, so we really pull people out of the local, you know, businesses.
1: It's small but mighty, though. You guys do. You guys do a lot of work. I mean, I've seen I see Rotary of Morro Bay's name on a lot of stuff that's going on in Morro Bay.
0: Yes. Thank you.
1: So you sponsor events and you hold events. Now, how often do you get together? Where do you meet if somebody was interested in coming to a meeting?
0: Yeah, we meet on Tuesdays and we meet for lunch. And it's 11:30. We meet at the on the Chablis now, and it's quite fun. It's right there on the water,
1: so feels
0: like you're feels like you're in Morro Bay because you're looking at the rock.
1: Now, does the Chablis take off and do a quick run around the bay while you're on there?
0: No, we're anchored the whole time.
1: Okay, you're anchored. Just want to double check because I love going out on that boat. It's a lot of fun. All right, and then so let's Ducky Derby again. So I want to make sure everybody's got everything they need, all the funds going to high school students. It is okay to buy more than one duck, correct?
0: Exactly, yes. Correct. And we, you know, not only does it go to college funds, but we also go to trade schools if a student wants to go to a trade school.
1: Got it.
0: And so we try to spread it out a little bit.
1: Okay, and now in terms of students, how do you pick them? Do they apply? Is there a special application that they do, or do you just keep track of who's doing well in school and decide who you want to give dollars to?
0: You know, I haven't been on that committee, but I believe we generally speak to the teachers and get input from them.
1: All right.
0: Mm-hmm.
1: Anything else about Rotary that you want to let people know about? Because we've probably still got 5-6 minutes left here.
0: Oh, what do you think, Adrian?
1: Any other activities coming up?
2: Oh yes!
0: Oh, we do have a surf and turf Elvis impersonator show October 23rd.
1: Wow!
0: At the community center there in Morro Bay.
1: Okay.
0: And so that one there, you know, should be a whole lot of fun.
1: Okay.
0: And if you're a Elvis fan, I've heard that this impersonator is one of the best.
1: Well, you never know with an impersonator because it might really be him.
0: you
1: hear the rumors, you hear that it's going around. Now, do you have all, I like to call them the things, do you have the Facebook and the Instagram and all the different social medias out there? Where do we find you online with websites and things like that?
0: Yeah, you can just Google Rotary Club of Morro Bay, and that will get you to a point where you can look at the Elvis impersonator information and buy tickets. And also, the Ducky Derby is there also.
1: Got it. And then you've got, I was just looking at some of your upcoming events for your meetings. You're going to have guest speakers come in to talk about Special Olympics and the Cambria Scarecrows and Morro Bay High School Athletics. You've got your surf and turf. You got a lot going on.
0: We stay pretty busy.
1: By the way, the Elvis impersonator is called your Shake, Rattle, and Roll Surf and Turf. You may have to come back in and talk about that one the week before, okay?
0: Sounds good.
1: All right. So again, the Ducky Derby is happening Saturday, October 10th. Ducks are only $10 a person. You can buy more than one. You can buy ducks for your employees. You can go in as a team and purchase ducks. Now, Adrian, you were mentioning something where they can get a duck call. What do they have to do to get
2: that? As we sell ducks, and we actively are at the farmer's market at Spencer's every Thursday.
1: Oh, nice.
2: And downtown on Saturday. And people, if they buy 3 ducks, they get one of these wonderful duck calls. And we were at the Avocado Fest, and we must have given away, I'd say, at least 50 duck calls. People would come up with their kids. People had too many margaritas and wanted to make a little noise.
1: People had too many at that festival?
2: But it was a lot of fun.
1: Was it? How did the festival go overall?
2: Oh, it was fabulous. We heard that there were over 8,000.

0: third is 500.
1: That's a pretty good deal.
2: Yep. Not bad.
1: I mean, that's almost, well, I was going to say not almost. That's worth making an investment in 10 or 12 ducks yep. And having a pretty good shot at taking home $1,000 for that.
0: And last year, you know, we all congregate at Tidelands Park. We'll have a pop-up. There'll be breakfast served, burritos and coffee and so forth. But last year, two out of the three winners were there.
1: Nice.
0: And they were single individuals.
1: Nice.
0: So... good old David Bisso, he won last year, and Eddie, I can't remember his last
2: Gallardo?
0: Name. Yeah, from Legends. He serves at Legends.
1: Nice.
0: And he's actually president of the Los Osos Kiwanis this year.
1: Nice.
0: But he finished second, so it's a lot of fun.
1: It is. So $1,000 first prize, $750 second place, $500 for third place. And if you see the poster out and about, there's a QR code, and I just tried it on my phone. You scan it with your camera, and it'll take you right there, and you can say, okay, how many do you want? Oh, you know, one of the things we definitely need to do, and I can hand this over to you if you want to, because did you bring a list of some of your sponsors with you?
2: Yes. Oh, we did. And,
1: okay.
2: And yes, we have three major sponsors right now, Henson's Tire Pros, the Harbor House, and SynCal Roofing. Now, we have a bunch of other ones also that aren't at the major category, but there's too many to list at this moment.
1: Okay, I'm going to list one just because he's a huge part of this show, and you know who that is. That's Mr. Spencer at Spencer's Fresh Market.
2: Exactly.
1: I see. If John's sponsoring, you know it's a really good one. So you got some people that are helping out by being a sponsor. Is there anything that you need other than people buying ducks at this point? Are you looking for volunteers out in the kayaks or doing any of that type of stuff?
2: We have quite a few volunteers lined up already.
1: Okay.
2: I would like to see lots of people buy one duck apiece.
1: Okay.
2: I would like to have more people with a, you know, something in the game.
1: Okay.
2: Rather than a few people with a lot in the game.
1: Well, I'm going to get online as soon as we're done, and I'm going to grab a few ducks myself. So
2: great.
1: So it looks
2: That's awesome. It looks like
1: it's going to be a lot of fun. Plus, it's early enough in the day. You know, from started at 8 o'clock you don't have to give up your whole Saturday to go and have some fun either.
2: No, that's it.
0: That's
2: perfect. Go out and have breakfast and come watch the ducks.
1: All right. See, it sounds like a good time. You're going to serve up breakfast, so coffee and burritos. That's after the burritos. That's what it sounds like afterwards.
0: Good timing.
1: Yeah, it is. So it's going to be a really good time. Again, the Rotary Club of Morro Bay, it is there. Is this a yearly event for you?
0: This is our
2: annual
0: sixth.
2: Event, yes.
1: Okay, it's an annual Ducky Derby. It's going to be Saturday morning, October 10th. Ducks are only $10 a piece. Buy a duck for your employee. Go in as a team and purchase ducks. But get a bunch of ducks. And make sure that you get all set to go. Enunciation is the key here, isn't it? $1,000 first prize. And I want to thank you for supporting youth and nonprofits and community. Once again, we've been talking with Pat Teeter. Pat is the chairman of the Ducky Derby. And Pat, thanks for coming in. It was nice meeting you.
2: Thank you, Dave.
1: Dave?
2: Andy.
1: Mr. Coggleton also listens every morning. And I'm never going to hear the end of that one. And Adrian, to you and Michelle, thank you very much. And thanks to Michelle for setting the whole thing
0: you
1: up.
0: You bet. Thanks for having
1: me. You betcha. This is also a great example that with that Frederick Law text line, that if you have a group that would like to come in and talk to us, Michelle set this whole thing up through the text line. She texted in and said, hey, Andy, would you be interested in having us come in and talk about the Ducky Derby? And I said, you betcha. Most of the folks who come in and talk to us are here because they say yes. It is, it's that easy. So that text line is always open at 805-543-8830. Right now, the Central Coast Tennis Classic tickets are up for grabs. If you haven't gotten your name in for that yet, we'll draw for that in about a half hour. The keyword today is fuzzy. The keyword is fuzzy. Okay. 829. Thanks for being a part of First Look.

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once again. Good morning. Sorry, I was typing in all my info to buy a few ducks for the rubber ducky derby. That'd be fun to win $1,000, wouldn't it? 8:34, we've got local news, traffic, and weather, and then officers from the California Highway Patrol. CHP Officer Rich Souza, I believe, is actually going to be in studio with us today. It'll be one of the first times we've actually had him here in studio. That'll be kind of cool. That's all.

0: Good morning with your Central Coast headlines. I'm Ben Hayes. In San Luis Obispo County, fire crews stopped the forward progress of a one-acre vegetation fire that was burning in an abandoned vineyard off Geneseo Road on Friday. CAL FIRE and the San Luis Obispo County Fire Department said forward progress was stopped. No injuries, threatened structures, or evacuations were reported. The cause of the fire is under investigation. In San Luis Obispo County, the Sheriff's Advisory Foundation hosted its annual family day at the Madonna Meadows Saturday. The free event featured demonstrations from the search and rescue team and the sheriff's posse. Families also got to check out emergency helicopters and meet canine officers. Sheriff's officials say the event was meant to help families learn how the San Luis Obispo County Sheriff's Office keeps the community safe. People are looking for ways to save money at the gas pump. ABC's Elizabeth Schulze found one way to do it.
1: Our team checked it out at a Costco in Northern California. The price of gas there, that's of course the state with the highest prices right now, averaging $6.08. At the Costco, it was $5.57 a gallon. Then if you use your Costco credit card, which offers 5% cash back on gas, your price is going to come down to $5.29 a gallon. That means you are saving 79 cents a gallon.
0: Reporter John Fink says California now ranks second in the nation for electricity prices, according to a new report, trailing only Hawaii.
2: The analysis says Californians paid an average of 27.63 cents per kilowatt hour in 2025, more than double the national average of 13.63 cents. The report blames state energy policies for higher costs, while a spokesperson for Governor Gavin Newsom rejected the findings and said the groups behind the study favor fossil fuel interests. The debate is likely to continue as California pushes toward its goal of 100% carbon-free electricity by 2045, while many customers look for relief from rising power bills.
0: With your Central Coast headlines, I'm Ben Hayes.
3: Ben, thank you very much, and good morning. 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
3: And when it comes to traffic, we're going to find out what's going on at the Caltrans Traffic Management Center here this morning, actually on their quick maps. It's going to take me a while getting used to saying that. Currently, it looks like nothing from north of Paso down through Pismo Beach and Santa Maria. A couple of things happening there. Foster Road at Bradley Road. Looks like we've got a hit and run with no injuries there, so that's a good thing that it was no injuries. They're still looking for the vehicle. Highway 101 southbound at the 154 off-ramp. We've got a traffic collision there. If you're going to be heading across 154 to Santa Barbara, that could slow you down just a little bit. And it looks like we've got something, a collision. Southbound 101 at the Highway 1 off-ramp near Los Olivos, which is actually heading south just before you hit the Gaviota Tunnel. So other than that, looks like pretty smooth sailing for your normal morning commute. 8:38, the weather forecast today still calling for mostly sunny skies. After the clouds move on, and that's going to happen a little bit early afternoon today, 75, the high in the North County, 69, south of the grade for the Inland Valleys, and 64 at the beaches today. And that is going to wrap up a look at what's happening in news, traffic, and weather for you. We'll have our CHP officers coming in here in just a little bit, and our final look at sports coming up.
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1: Well, let's take a look at what's going on in sports here this morning. Start with the Diamond. Dodgers closed out their series with the Giants Sunday, a 3-1 win. They took the finale in L.A. That was a home game for the Dodgers. Down in San Diego, the Padres kept it rolling, beating the Marlins 7-3. It wasn't as pretty for the other two California clubs. A's dropped a tight one to Cleveland, 1-0. Angels got shut down by the Twins, losing 8-0. On tap today, the California teams, only the Giants take the field. They're in Minnesota tonight, for a 6:45 matchup with the Twins. The Dodgers, Padres, Angels, and A's are all off. As we take a look at what's going on with our NFL scores, we had just a couple of them out there, California-wise, that I wanted to make sure we hit. It looks like the Raiders got one out with the Chargers. It was a really good game to watch, though. I felt bad for the Chargers. A lot of bumbles going on. 26-14, Raiders on top of that one. 49ers had a win. They routed the Dolphins 35-13. Sunday Night Football, the Chiefs held on to the Colts. That's not one of our California teams. That was 33-30. Tonight, Monday Night Football, the Rams are in it against the Giants. That's going to be happening at about 5:15. Friday night was week 4 for our local high school teams. Big one for the Mountain League. The San Luis Tigers rolled past Pioneer Valley 48-8. Mission Prep took care of Santa Maria 58-8. St. Joseph just blanked Morro Bay 68-0. Rigetti handled Cabrillo 42-14. And Arroyo Grande beat Sandy Inez 41-7. Meanwhile, Atascadero, Nipomo, Paso Robles, and Templeton all had the week off. And it was a rough weekend at Mustang Memorial Field. Cal Poly football dropped its homecoming and Hall of Fame game to San Diego on a last-second field goal, falling 35-38 and moving to 2-2 on the season. And it was a tough one for the volleyball team, too. The Mustangs were swept through the San Luis Classic, capping it with a 4-set loss to 8th-ranked Stanford on Sunday. Cal Poly falls to 4-6 on the year and now turns to Big West play. And that is a look at what's going on in sports. We would normally be turning right to the CHP at this point, but I don't see them walking in yet, so we're going to hit a couple of these, and we'll be right back.
2: I'm really excited, John. The season's changing.
3: Yep, almost time for our big harvest.
2: And time for Lynn's holiday visitors coming to Cambria.
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2: Oh, that's real good.
3: It's Lynn's.
1: Well, once again, good morning and welcome to First Look. It is about 8:43 right now. Done with sports and set to go with our final segment of the day as we have officers from the California Highway Patrol in. And it, we're saying welcome back to Officer Nick Torres. How you doing, sir?
5: Doing well, thank you.
1: Good to have you back in the studio again.
5: Thanks.
1: Is this
5: Thanks
1: your first time in studio, Rich?
6: Or were you I think I was here when Chance brought me here. Chance got me here right when I first got into town.
1: And so that was a little nerve-wracking day for you, though.
6: Oh, this has not come natural at all. Yeah. It's fun. It's just not, you know, natural.
1: CHP Officer Rich Souza, who has been on with the air with us twice in hours since he got here to the Central Coast, and this morning was missed a great deal. I tell you what, I'm looking at these little flags and these codes and everything, going, what the heck is going on out there? We missed you this morning.
6: Yes. Well, I miss doing it. It's a lot of fun working with you. Yeah, I do miss it. But this is also, like I said, this is fun too. I get to actually see you.
1: It's going to be a good step having you join the team over at, now what do we call that? It's not corporate headquarters. What do you call that?

0: Division.
1: It's our division. It's similar to headquarters and some other agencies is essentially what they call it. But yeah, it's our division.
2: It's your division headquarters.
1: Correct.
2: Okay, I like that. And there's actually a lot of stuff that goes on over there.
1: There is a lot of stuff.
2: Now, do you have all three floors?
1: I mean, no, we only have the bottom first floor.
2: Only the bottom floor.
1: And I believe that building only has two, if I'm not mistaken.
2: Only two? Okay, yeah. Because the radio station used to be upstairs on the left.
1: Got it. Okay.
2: All these stations that are here used to be over in that same...
3: All your equipment, you were based out of that building?
2: Yeah, and you're going to have to get a lot closer.
3: Oh, sorry.
2: Pull that one out a little bit. So that way you're closer to
3: it. Yeah, sure.
2: So, yeah, all the stuff, all the boards, everything, all the studios were all over in the same building you were. If you walk in the main door, it was upstairs on the left, that whole suite on the left.
3: I'll be darned.
2: I don't know what's up there now, but it used to be.
1: It's nothing right now, but that would have saved us quite the drive.
2: And back then, you didn't come in.
1: Okay, no,
2: so we didn't have CHP coming in back then.
3: How long have we been doing this with you?
2: Oh, long, long, long time. I think we started it when we came into this building. You know, we started with Chris Fisher way back when. Although, no, it goes back farther than that. Joe Vega used to come in. There's going to be a bunch of names that you guys may not recognize. A guy named Mike Polking was one of the very first ones. And then from Mike Polking to Joe Vega, and Joe is retired, and he's now running a hot dog stand in his retirement. He said, I want to do something fun. So they bought a house down in Mexico, and he runs a little hot dog stand and loves life. He's from Bakersfield, too.
1: Nice.
2: I know a lot of y'all come over from Bakersfield.
1: Oh, yeah. Huh?
2: And other than that, how was the play, Mrs. Lincoln? So you're making some transitions. So are we calling you the PIO now?
3: Right. So with Sergeant Richards being gone, I have to sort of manage outreach programs. He was in charge of so many things. One of the things he was doing was working with all the outreach and education, and that's division wide. So that's going to cover Santa Cruz down to Ventura.
1: Correct.
3: Ish. And that's just covering all the programs and things that he's working on with all the local area offices.
2: Got it.
3: So I'm sort of responsible for making sure that gets done.
2: And then when he first started coming in, he wasn't PIO. He was recruitment.
1: That is correct.
2: Yeah. And then now you're doing, Nick, you're the official recruitment officer, correct?
1: That is correct.
2: Okay. So it started off with Danny. Danny was the PIO. And Jordan, I mean, when with this iteration of it, and Jordan was the public information officer, and then Jordan was recruitment, Danny was the PIO, and then Danny retired, Jordan shifted over to PIO, and then Chance came in for recruitment, and then you guys move around.
3: Constant movement. Always changing.
2: But it's a good thing, though, isn't it?
1: It is.
2: That's one of the things people love about the CHP as a career, is that you're able to constantly, you know, maybe change your scenery, change your viewpoint, everything that you're doing.
1: That is correct. Yeah, we were actually speaking about that on the way here, and just the amount of opportunities that you have, you know, patrols, personally my favorite.
2: Oh, is it really?
1: It is. I haven't done too many things, but patrol by far, you know, just being out there and, you know, making that stop that could change someone's life. You know, I'm starting to see how I can do that on the flip side through recruitment.
2: Right.
1: As far as, you know, getting someone a career, if they're so willing to put in the work to get where they need to be. So I'm starting to see that transition, but just that change of scenery, like you mentioned, it's huge. And there's so many other jobs on the highway patrol that someone can do.
2: Including, I know that some people finally get to live a lifelong dream and do all the social media now for for the divisional offices. I know that.
3: Oh, God.
2: I'm poking the stick a little bit here.
3: It's fun, yeah. It's fun. I'm learning how to do it. The guys in the field are incredibly patient with me. And it's so much fun because they're literally walking me through posting and sharing and reposting and just the whole thing.
2: There's the 20 tweets and there's the IGs and the FBs and I don't know all the letters that are out there.
3: Yeah.
2: But you're lucky though because you still have two college students and two high school students, correct?
3: I do. So they keep me and they're having a lot of fun with this too, watching me learn. But they've helped me actually quite a bit. You know, here, Dad, give me your phone, I'll show you.
2: Right.
3: Yeah. They're definitely dialed in.
2: And some of the stuff it's just repetition. I was horrible at Facebook until I took this job.
3: Yeah.
2: And I've got to post four or five times a day now.
3: Yeah.
2: And it gets easier as you go on.
3: Yeah, I think it's one of those things that once I figure out the basic concepts, I'll be posting like crazy. Make sure to follow what do they say, subscribe.
2: Yeah.

0: smash that like button, do all that stuff.
1: Did you really just say smash that like button? So you're getting the terminology down as well then.
0: Yeah, yeah.
1: All right, so it's going to be a little bit of a change for you.
0: It is. But, you know, you got to be flexible. You know, this is what's needed by the department. And honestly, Jordan Richards did such a good job with it. It actually did come real natural to him. He's really, he was so good at that stuff. So it's a tough act to follow, but it needs to be done. So,
1: yeah.
0: That should be fine.
1: Okay, since this is going to kind of be our regular team now, so are both moms listening today?
2: My mom might be. Actually, she's out of the country right now, so probably not.
1: Out of the country right now, okay.
0: Maybe, yeah. Maybe Mr. and Mrs. Souza.
1: Mr. and Mrs. Souza are out there listening right now, so we'll tell them hello. We picked that up with Danny and Jordan.
0: Okay.
1: They did not visit, did not go by where we didn't say hi to their moms.
0: Oh, okay. Hello, mom. Hello, dad.
1: And so if they're listening out there, we want them to know that we appreciate their listening.
0: Right.
1: So what's your first out in the field going to be? Are you going to be doing farmer's market coming up?
0: That's a good question. I think I'm going to be finding out today because today is more or less the first day I'm working out of the division office. But yeah, I think farmers market will be sort of like a basic starter to this whole beginning thing. I think that's a staple to what these guys do. Wherever Nick needs me, wherever the programs are, I just got to make sure they're happening. Again, that's up and down the coast, so I'm still learning. I think it is physically just going up and down the coast, working with these local area offices.
1: Laguna Seca, bicycle rodeos, there's all kinds of things you're going to be doing then.
0: Yeah.
1: The first few months are going to be like sucking on a fire hose.
0: Yep, yeah.
1: It's just there's going to be so much information coming your way. Well, for both of you.
2: Oh, yeah.
1: It is just recruitment-wise. When's your next test coming up?
2: We have that one scheduled for November 14th.
1: November 14th.
2: So, yeah. Yeah, we're still looking for people to apply so I can reach out to them and get them everything they need at the CHP Made for More website. But yeah, we are still currently hiring officers across the state.
1: Okay. And with more in the average, I think last time I heard was like 300 that retire every year.
2: That's a good average. It just kind of fluctuates all the time though. Right. So it's hard to guess, but yeah, that's a pretty good average.
1: And I've always asked you that you guys both this over the years, but you enjoy your career with the CHP, correct?
2: Oh, absolutely. It's the most rewarding and fun job I've ever had. It's just so much fun.
1: It is. I'm sure it is.
0: Yeah, it's constant. There's always something new. It's such a big department, and there's a lot of moving parts from patrol to everything that happens behind the scenes. I think we're both learning as you go. There's just so much out there to do.
1: Right.
0: It's quite a bit.
1: Yeah. And so definitely would recommend that to people who are up and coming. All right. People want more information on being a CHP officer. Where do they go?
2: Just go to our website, CHP Made for More. You'll have everything you need there. You can also contact your local recruitment officer through that website.
1: All right. And if people want to have a little presentation and have you come out and be a part of whatever their event is, you got it.
0: That's me. That's my social media. Follow me at Coastal Division
2: CHP.
0: Instagram, CHP, Facebook.
1: Yeah, we're going to give you more time to get that all memorized.
0: Okay. What else? Yeah.
1: Okay, by the next time, you're going to be a social media expert.
0: That's right.
1: Okay?
0: Yeah, and I hope you see all my posts that I do. I'm going to do a lot this week.
1: I will share them and like them.
0: Share them and like on
1: the KVEC site just so we can get them out there. Well, guys, thanks for coming in once again. CHP Officer Nick Torres, CHP Officer Rich Souza in studio.
0: Yes.
2: All right. Thanks for having us.
1: Oh, you betcha. Always. Hey, we got to take all the names that were on the picker wheel. And we've got tickets to give away to the Central Coast Tennis Classic. Any of your kids play tennis, or are they all golfers?
0: Golfers.
1: They're all golfers. Okay, so this is the Central Coast Tennis Classic at Templeton Tennis Ranch. All this week, we're giving away full week passes for two people. And so the today's pair of passes is going to go out the door. I took all the names that called in. We put them on the picker wheel here. We're going to spin the picker wheel round and round.
0: I love this wheel.
1: Yeah, the wheel's pretty cool.
0: This is awesome.
1: You can use this,
0: too. This is the best part.
1: Yeah. And then you get the little song.
0: Yeah, yeah.
1: It's on here someplace. Oh, we didn't get the closing song. Where did it go? But we're going to say congratulations to Jim. Jim is the winner today, and he got himself a pair of passes to go up and see the Central Coast Tennis Classic. This is women's pro tennis players. These are people you've seen play at the U.S. Open and other TV tennis tournaments out there. $100,000 first prize. If you'd like tickets, go to centralcoasttennisclassic.com. The interview I did this morning with Zoya and Chris will be up on the website so that you can go and give a listen to it there, and they're going to join us in a best-of series that comes up Wednesday and Friday.

of this week as well. So that's going to wrap it up for the show today. Thank you so much for being a part of it. We will do this again. This is where I would normally say, on behalf of CHP Officer Rich Souza, I don't get that anymore. And Ben Hayes with the headlines. Thanks for being a part of the show. And we'll talk again tomorrow here on First Look.

0: Never.
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10: All right, let's do it. The Markley, Van Camp, and Robbins Show. Jamie Markley, David Van Camp, Scott Robbins. Lectures coming on the First Amendment. Who's ready?
11: Oh, yeah, because President Trump banned three news outlets from the White House, saying, yeah, you can't do this. It's CNN, Politico, and MS Now. They're out. TV networks have all banded together now, and they are not going to provide any sort of video coverage of the president's movements today.
10: Okay.
11: All right. Yeah. UN Ambassador Mike Waltz, he was on CNN yesterday, and he got a little bit of a lecture from Dana Bash on CNN. And Dana Bash actually invokes his military service to try to, like, dunk on him.
10: Really?
11: Yeah. Yeah.
10: Okay. All right.
12: Yeah. Well, I mean, there are laws, and we are going to see what the courts say. And then there are norms, and then there is, again, what you have fought for. And we thank you for that service, for these freedoms. And it's kind of a loss for words, especially when the president says he just doesn't want negative reporting. It's critical reporting. It is intended to get facts.
13: In negative reporting and garbage gossip journalism that will sit on one anonymous source.
12: Okay. Well,
13: and
12: I
13: then
12: just
13: puts
12: I
13: it out in the
12: back,
13: ecosphere.
12: Okay.
13: And it's
12: I
13: then repeated by other journalists as fact.
14: He wasn't having it.
10: No.
14: Nope.
10: And so you can tell already, people on the left are going to say this is, you know.
14: Oh, yeah.
10: Oh, it's like Nazi Germany. It's controlling the press. This is what this is. And then people on the right are like, Dana Bash is going to lecture somebody.
14: Right.
10: About anything.
14: Right.
10: Knowing how many lies CNN has peddled and a lot never apologized for.
11: Oh, no. No, they're still on the fine people hoax.
10: Yeah. Now, ABC, they'll still peddle some of the same lies, but some of the lies they tried to spread, they actually had to pay for. Because of little George running his mouth, oh, Trump, rape. Whoa, ho, ho, ho.
14: Oh, yeah.
10: No, they had to pay for that.
14: Yep.
10: So, in the end, I don't think it's going to change anybody's mind.
11: No.
10: So, it's sort of like grab the popcorn and we'll see. I mean, it's hilarious. A guy like Obama is getting up there talking about how awful this is. Does he forget 2009?
14: Mm-hmm.
10: What they tried to do to the Fox reporter? What was that dude's name?
11: James Rosen.
10: Yeah. See, with the left, most don't even know that story to begin with.
11: Yeah, they were going after James Rosen under the Espionage Act.
10: Right. Oh, yeah.
11: Yeah.
10: Incredible. And now he's going to get up and lecture, too.
15: I believe there was just an announcement that the White House decided, you know what, CNN, MSN, MS Now, maybe the New York Times would include it. You just can't come to the White House press briefings anymore because you're giving the current president unfavorable coverage. I'm trying to think what would have happened if I had said, you know what, Fox News, you're out of here. It's unimaginable. But
10: actually not. It happened.
11: Right, it happened.
10: And honestly, at the time, credit to the other news organizations that said, hey, man, can't do that.
11: Yeah.
10: What, Obama is lost? The memory's not there?
15: But the point I'm making here is that if you have a certain cohort,

0: fun.
1: It is fun.
0: You like that bass coming up there?
1: Oh, yeah.
0: Yeah. Now, that would be like Rudy Sarzo licking the bass if it was really Ozzy's band playing that. Of course, that's Earth, Wind, and Fire.
1: Their bass player sticks his tongue out a lot during the shows.
0: Well, yeah.
1: He does.
0: Yeah. Bobert, huge fan. That's a joke. Just a joke. We're just joking.
1: Yeah.
0: All right. The five stories we're watching today and much more straight ahead.
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5: ABC News, I'm Michelle Franzen. The attorney for a DoorDash driver in Austin, Texas, shot and injured by ICE agents on Sunday, says he does not know where his client is being held. Authorities say the 28-year-old was treated for a gunshot wound and was turned over to immigration officials.
0: This is Jim Ryan. Within hours of the shooting of Wilbur Rafael Garces Perez, protesters were standing near the intersection where it happened, demanding a local investigation.
6: There's no confidence in the federal government to investigate itself.
7: This is overboard. This is way too many times.
0: On X, the Department of Homeland Security said Garces Perez was in the country illegally and that it, the DHS, along with the FBI, will handle the investigation.
5: Ahead of delivering remarks at the UN General Assembly Tuesday in New York City, President Trump expected to sit down and meet with New York's Mayor Zoran Mamdani today. The president could also meet with Ukraine's President Zelensky on the sidelines this week of the UN. On Wall Street, stocks are up this hour. This is ABC News.
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10: The Markley Van Camp and Robin Show. Thank you very much for being here. I'm Jamie Markley, the Gen Xer. David Van Camp, the Millennial. The Sexy Boomer, that's Scott Robbins. So the mayor of Austin is not happy, David.
11: Oh, yeah. Well, an illegal alien with a final order of removal on the books was shot by ICE in North Austin. Wilbur Rafael Garces Perez was apparently in the middle of a DoorDash delivery when he fled from immigration authorities and was shot. By the way,

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15: One, two, three, four, five.
16: All right, number five, Republican Representative Lauren Boebert is accused of having relations with three staffers, including two chicks.
17: No.
16: Now, she denies it. She's had a restraining order against the guy who made that claim since 2022.

0: job while delivering a DoorDash order.
1: Very committed to his job, apparently.
0: Number three, Democrat Representative Ilhan Omar has filed a bill that would redirect $140 billion from DHS and send it to, quote, invest in communities impacted by immigration operations.
1: Haven't you taken enough money?
0: Yeah. Number two, President Trump has banned CNN, Politico, and MS Now from the press pool. They're suing him, and major TV networks are effectively boycotting covering the president right now in a show of solidarity. And number one.
1: And that hurts him how?
2: Right.
0: Number one, the U.S. has made an agreement with Greenland to stop Chinese and Russian influence and also increase U.S. security presence there. Arctic security is the Wild West of the future.
1: There you go.
2: I need a T-shirt with that on it. Arctic security.
0: There. Mm-hmm. That was an unreleased Rush track.
2: Sounds like it. Yeah.
1: No kidding.
0: Yes.
2: Arctic security.
1: Where are the polar bears?
0: Those are the top five stories that we're watching today. 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
1: So Ed Sheeran. Both of you had the same reaction.
2: I know. It's just...
1: All right, can you give the synopsis of the whole story,
0: okay,
1: David?
0: So what, his opening act, a one-hit wonder named Macklemore, had been doing a bunch of stuff about, you know, free Palestine, hates Israel. He had dressed up in what some have called Jew face. And so he wound up getting booted off the tour because stadiums were not going to allow him to perform.
1: Like Robert Kraft.
2: Who owns the stadium.
0: Yeah.
1: Who, by the way, said, I'd like to sit down with Macklemore and talk with him. As far as I know, he hasn't taken him up on the offer yet.
0: No. And so Ed Sheeran at a recent concert, he's been under a lot of pressure on social media to speak out against genocide. And he did it. And it looks like a hostage video.
1: Pretty much, yeah.
3: Now, I want to address the question of where I stand in the situation in Israel and Palestine, whether my doing this concert here tonight implies where I stand. And I cannot hide how I feel about it anymore. What happened in Israel and at the Nome Music Festival on October 7th was horrific and compounded centuries of Jewish pain. What is happening in Gaza is catastrophic and unjustifiable and disproportionate. Our heart has been broken by the scale of devastation and loss of civilians' lives, children's lives. And the systemic injustice we're seeing unfold in the West Bank cannot be overlooked. I am already speaking to people across the spectrum to work out how to make a contribution that helps victims of these terrible times, and listening and learning, because I do not know enough.
4: Please don't boycott me. I'll say whatever you want. Please come to my shows.
1: I'm begging out loud.
2: Gosh, is that have it both ways, dude.
1: All right. Update on that. And what's your story coming up?
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5: ABC News, I'm Michelle Franzen. The war with Iran has kept oil prices elevated, even though a barrel of crude has fallen below $100 this week. Diesel prices at record highs. ABC's Elizabeth Schulze says Americans are paying more at the pump.
6: Gas is back above $5 in four states, Washington, Oregon, Nevada, California. There it's averaging $6.15. Illinois and Michigan are also approaching that $5 mark. And with jet fuel prices spiking again, executives at United, American, and Southwest are now saying they could trim flight schedules over the holidays to cut costs.
5: President Trump says he's willing to meet with Iran's president on the sidelines this week of the UN General Assembly. Protests breaking out in Texas after a DoorDash driver was shot and injured by ICE agents Sunday in Austin. DHS says the 28-year-old was in the country illegally. The attorney for Garces Perez posting on X that her client slept on the floor at the detention facility in Pearsall and still has a bullet lodged in his body. This is ABC News.
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8: Huh. Yeah. The Markley Van Camp and Robin Show.
9: I'm Jamie Markley, the Gen Xer.
8: The Millennial, David Van Camp. The Sexy Boomer, that's Scott Robbins.
9: I think we're done with Ed Sheeran, right?
10: I'm done with him.
9: I mean, as far as the story, is anybody surprised that he would get up on stage and say, yeah, it's terrible, it's disproportionate what Israel's done in Gaza?
10: Well, he did try the both sides thing, too. Like, oh, it was terrible, what happened?
9: Right.
10: Now let me tell you another terrible thing.
9: Yeah.
10: Okay. Strong take.
11: Well, and the funny thing is that the activist class that was mad at him anyway, which doesn't even represent... Well, I would love to know the percentage of people at that show who even knew what was going on.
10: You know, it's weird you mention that because there was a scattering of applause for both.
11: Yeah.
10: There wasn't like this burst of, you know, applause and energy from the crowd, no.
11: But the activist class that never spent money at his shows anyway, they're still pissed at him.
10: Oh, yeah.
9: Oh, yeah.
11: Like, you can't actually mollify that crowd.
9: They're just
11: mad at you.
9: Yeah, that is true. All right, so according to you, David... When you're looking at
8: news organizations.

0: corrected it. Like, no, that was the reason. That was the expected due date. That's why September 21st is in the lyric.
1: Do you remember?
0: Yes.
2: When I was pregnant, I told Maurice our son Cabron was due around September 21st. He said, September 21st, huh? I said, yeah, September 21st. Do you remember?
0: And what I've just done right there is resurrected an old Scott Robbins bit, the story behind the song.
1: Yeah, and you know what? I didn't know that. I did not know that till today. I hear the song completely different now.
0: There you
1: completely
0: go,
1: completely different.
0: There you go. And now we're going to hear, I don't know, Nut Job song from wherever she's from. David's going to look one up for us. And Nimrod's in the news and a news update all on the way.
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19: The Mark Lee Van Camp and Robbins Show, Jerry Markley, David Van Camp, Scott Robbins, and now the 5 stories we're watching today.
0: All right, number 5. State attorneys general have agreed to a settlement in the Paramount merger lawsuit. Paramount and Warner Brothers Discovery now expected their $110 billion media mega merger to take effect early October. But the settlement does require Paramount to set up a new editorial independence board to support CBS's and CNN's continued editorial independence to ensure independent, objective, fact-based recording, or reporting, rather.
19: Okay.
0: Yeah, okay. Get right on that. That was what the whole fight was really about. It was who controls CNN. Because even though CNN doesn't have a huge audience on the air, they have massive reach online. And liberals don't want to give that up.
19: Got it.
0: Number 4, Protests erupted in Austin after an illegal alien with a final order of removal on the books was shot by ICE on the north side of town, apparently tried to flee. Don't know what.

0: Yeah.
1: I suppose if you're hammered, that might be fun.
2: Well, the dude's in his 90s, too.
1: He's like 95.
2: Gosh, dang.
1: Outside of that, not for me, but hey.
0: That's a novelty.
1: If that's your thing, okay.
0: Although, if they're not going to play the song because he sang it, they're not going to do it themselves. I'm mad.
1: What do you mean?
0: I didn't pay to see him do it.
1: Shatner?
0: Yeah.
1: Are you sure?
0: I didn't pay to see Shatner do it, no.
1: Well, that's part of the show that you're paying to see.
0: Well, this is Shatner's show? Oh, I thought he was jumping up with other bands and doing it. Okay.
1: Maybe we better get clarification.
3: I thought that's what it was. Yeah, it was him.
0: I thought he was just jumping up there. And, oh, it was his band? Okay.
1: Yeah, I mean, that's what
0: you're
1: paying
0: to see. I didn't know Shatner had a band.
1: Okay. He's got the whole album coming out, and this is part of the deal.
0: Okay, promotional tour.
1: So from that news background, David Van Camp on the case.
0: He sussed that one out, didn't he?
1: Heck yeah.
0: Yeah.
3: Do you know the band's name, too?
1: No, what's the band's name?
3: I can't say it on the air. It's the Bleepers. The F word.
0: Is it William Shatner and the Bleepers?
3: I think it's just the Bleepers.
1: Oh, and wow. He's the lead throat.
0: Got it.
1: Okay. All right, I know you got your trifecta. And then, Patrick Clancy, next.
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3: ABC News, I'm Michelle Franzen. In Texas, a DoorDash driver is in federal custody after being shot by ICE personnel in Austin Sunday during an immigration operation. ABC's Melissa Adan has the latest.
4: Homeland Security says that Garces Perez was shot in the torso and right now is in stable condition. They say that he's being held by federal authorities while he's awaiting deportation. However, his attorney is calling for more transparency. She's saying she's concerned about his medical status, also his ability to communicate with legal counsel.
3: The FAA announced it's shutting down airspace in parts of the Northeast for about 30 minutes to make initial repairs after a communication system outage at the air traffic control center overseeing airports in New Jersey and Philadelphia. That caused ground stops at Newark and Philadelphia airports. Federal aviation officials say they realized the backup frequency line failed too, that had been cut in New Jersey at a construction site. On Wall Street this hour, stocks are up. This is ABC News.
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6: The Markley, Van Camp, and Robbins Show. I'm Jamie Markley, the Gen Xer. David Van Camp, the Millennial. The Sexy Boomer, that's Scott Robbins.
7: Yo.
6: David, you were talking earlier. You got some clips from the 60 Minutes interview with Patrick Clancy.
7: Yeah.
6: You're like, I don't know what to do with this. Dude, it's just sad.
7: It is so sad. You know, because this is a guy who, you know, had been trying to take care of his wife the best way he knew how when she was going through some stuff, obviously. Mm-hmm. Some serious depression that they were trying to get her help. She was lying to doctors, doctor shopping, all that stuff. Terrible case.
6: Mm-hmm.
7: And then he goes home one day and finds out that she's murdered his three children. And then you've got crazy people on the internet saying he did it.
6: Yeah.
7: Either explicitly he did it or he, like, she wouldn't have done it if he did A, B, or C. And it's like, really?
6: And that came up in the interview, the conspiracy theories part.
7: Yeah.
8: An online swarm of sleuths and influencers has been dissecting every detail of the case, developing theories that portray him as uncaring, unfaithful, and even the murderer of his children.
9: How do you respond to people who have that idea about you?
10: It's deeply harmful to the legacy of my children. It is a huge distraction from what really matters here, which is perinatal mental health. And it's done real harm to real people, myself included, but also others.
9: How does it affect you directly, the stuff that's out there online?
10: It's painful to see. And it makes it difficult to be in public. And it's possible that some of those people, after seeing lie after lie after lie, they start to believe it. And

0: War on Cash. Do it today and tell them Markley, Van Camp, and Robin sent you. 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
1: Hey, it's Andy from First Look. I want to say thank you so much to everybody who was listening to the show this morning. Have to say congratulations to Jim from Arroyo Grande. Jim won the pair of full week passes to go to the Central Coast Tennis Classic at the Templeton Tennis Ranch. It's going to be running the 28th through October the 4th, featuring some of the rising stars in professional tennis. It's going to be a really good show. We have passes to give away again tomorrow. In fact, every day this week we're going to do this. Make sure you join us starting at 6 tomorrow right here on First Look.
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13: Katie Davis Court, independent reporter. I believe she was working with the Post-Millennial for this one, investigated Somali daycares in the Seattle metro. 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
13: It was the old Nick Shirley thing. 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
12: And here we go again. And now it's Nimrod's.
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0: Mancini's Sleep World. 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
4: All right, today's question comes from Michael in Oklahoma. Michael writes, we recently sold our home and we're trying to figure out the best place to park the $300,000 we got at closing. We don't plan to buy until we're ready to retire 4 years from now. Where do you recommend we place these funds to earn interest until we buy again?
3: So kind of our rule of thumb is that 4 to 5 year mark. If it's anything less than that, just a good high yield savings account is probably where you'd park it, just to be safe for the ups and downs of the stock market versus investing. But man, that 4 years is right on the cusp of, the past 4 years, I know we don't have a crystal ball. We don't know what's going to happen in the future, but
4: yeah, if you put $300,000 in the market 4 years ago,
3: it did pretty well.
4: Yeah, it'd be great.
3: So you don't know what it's going to do, but I would say, I don't know. I think if it was 4 years, I think I'd be tempted to drop it like in an index fund or part of it.
4: Would you?
3: Yeah.
4: See, I'd be tempted to put it in an HSA.
3: Yeah.
4: A high yield savings account and just call it.
3: Yeah.
4: Not an HSA, not a health savings account, but a high yield savings account.
3: High yield savings. Yeah.
4: But
3: yeah.
4: I have an allergy to risk that Rachel doesn't have. So
3: yeah, because 4 years, it's that 4 to 5 year. I mean, you could go. Yeah, so I'd say whatever your comfort is for you to sleep well at night. John needs his.
4: I like to put under my pillow.
3: I was gonna say that he can just see it.
4: No,
3: it's not. It's not going anywhere. It's right here. I feel safe. I feel safe. Where I'm like, man, that 4 years is a long time for $300,000 and what it could do. So I would probably put someone in like an index fund and then maybe someone in high yield savings and see what happens.
4: So here's your job, Michael from Oklahoma. Call us back in 4 years with whatever you decided to do. And Lord willing, Rachel hasn't fired me yet. I will still be here and we'll decide who
3: won.
4: Who was right.
3: Yeah, I don't have that kind of power. All right, let's go to Erica in Kansas City. Hi, Erica. Welcome to the show.
5: Hi there.
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3: All right. Thank you so much, sir. Have a wonderful day, and we'll check out the new ad. We'll talk to you again soon, okay?
4: All right. Thank you.
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2: ABC News, I'm Michelle Franzen. In Texas, the shooting of a DoorDash driver Sunday in Austin by ICE agents sparked protests and calls for transparency by local leaders. Here's ABC's Melissa Adan.
3: Homeland Security has weighed in. They are emphasizing that Garces Perez was in the country illegally and was subject to a final deportation order. But now, with all of this video of the incident that's spreading online, so many people are reacting to it. Local leaders and community members are demanding an independent investigation.
2: Flight delays and cancellations are building across the country following a communication equipment outage at the air traffic center overseeing flights at Newark Liberty International and Philadelphia's airport. On top of that, the FAA says the backup system failed after the line was cut by a construction crew in New Jersey. It could take 13 hours or longer to fix those issues. Severe storms targeting parts of the Midwest and East Coast today. Flood alerts posted in Ohio and West Virginia. This is ABC News.
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0: to say, though, this. When folks ask me, hey, can you help me and my spouse work on our communication? Almost always what they're really asking me is, can you give me something, another way to say this, so I can get my spouse to do what I want them to do?
1: That part.
0: And so what I'm hearing, the question beneath your question is, I think there's a real possibility that the person I want to marry will not fully share their life with me. And so where it can be what I call proxy wars is, I want to go out, I want to cook at home, I want to do that. And what that tells me is that there's a thing beneath the thing, and that is we aren't aligned on a future that we are building together.
2: Yeah, and it's probably hitting the spot, like what she was saying about childhood drama, of like, you're not feeling safe, so you're like, save the money to make sure that we're okay. He's feeling deprived and not respected because he has a plan and he's actually providing because his parents did. You know what I mean? Like,
0: right.
2: There's all these stories that we make up that come out as money problems. But all that is under. So what I agree with what you're saying of like, can you get to the thing beneath the thing?
0: Right. And often that can be done by y'all going out and saying, hey, let's go 5 years out in the future. What's our dream? Mm. How much money would you like to have in a savings account? What trips would you like to take? And let's just for a second dream with no math, and then let's just do math and say, okay, what must be true then for these things? What number would make you feel safe?
2: Can I ask you real quick, Shanice, is he irresponsible with spending? Does he have the money, or is he going into debt to do this stuff?
1: No, he's not always going into debt to do these things.
2: Okay, that's good.
1: Well, have debt from bad decisions he's made in the past.
2: Gotcha. So I think him earning some trust with you, working towards a life that is that where he's getting out of debt, so that his spending, because the spender in him is always going to be there, that enjoyment and experiences and all of it. So how do you get that part of him in a healthy spot where he's still going to be that and you're still going to be you? And that's the beautiful thing about marriage is opposites attract. You're going to be different and you need each other.
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0: 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Pure Talk.
1: Three major news outlets taking legal action after President Trump banned them from the White House, saying it's a direct assault on the First Amendment.
2: The president this morning was doubling down on his position on this. He wrote in a social media post that this is not an assault on the free press, as he puts it, but, quote, an assault on the fake news, similar to what he had said on Friday when he insisted that these outlets needed to be banned from the White House because of their content. He said that their reports were too negative, and if they just were more positive, then he would reconsider this.
1: ABC's Karen Travers. Charles Spencer breaking his silence about the book he wrote about his sister and the claims he made against King Charles in the days after Princess Diana's death.
3: It's not tittle-tattle. I'm not trying to damage the monarchy or whatever I've been accused of doing, but I wanted to do this properly, once and for all, for Diana, and remind those who knew her when she was alive why they connected with her.
1: Spencer also says he regretted not helping Diana more when she was in crisis before her death. In California, police in Santa Monica tell ABC News the death of Cindy Crawford and Randy Gerber's son, Presley Gerber, is being investigated as an overdose. Authorities say there were no signs of foul play. Gerber was at a high-end rehab center. Sources connected to the case tell ABC News Gerber checked into the rehab center the day before he was found dead. Yesterday morning, he was found already dead by the staff, the family, asking for privacy. Michelle Franzen, ABC.
0: Well,
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6: Hey, it's Andy from First Look. I want to say thank you so much to everybody who was listening to the show this morning. Have to say congratulations to Jim from Arroyo Grande. Jim won the pair of full week passes to go to the Central Coast Tennis Classic at the Templeton Tennis Ranch. It's going to be running the 28th through October the 4th, featuring some of the rising stars in professional tennis. It's going to be a really good show. We have passes to give away again tomorrow. In fact, every day this week we're going to do this. Make sure you join us starting at 6 tomorrow right here on First Look.
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9: Welcome back to The Ramsey Show in the Fair Ones Credit Union Studio. I am Rachel Cruz, hosting this hour with John Deloney. We're answering your questions at 888-825-5225. All right, starting us off from, Canada, Winnipeg, Canada. We got Anthony on the line. Hi, Anthony. Welcome to the show.
10: Hello, how are you?
9: Hi, we're doing great. How can we help?
10: My question is, how do I convince my wife to go through the baby steps when most of our financial struggles have been caused by me, like our debt?
11: So she doesn't trust you with the finances?
10: Yeah, like she trusts me to kind of make the plan until it comes into crossing over to kind of making sacrifices on her end financially. Like we're not fully combined because of my debt. She doesn't want to fully combine our finances yet.
11: Did you take out debts behind her back without her knowing?
10: Not behind her back. A decent amount was from before we were married, and then just ongoing. I don't know. Maybe it was not behind her back, but not fully informing her of stuff that I was buying that was with debt, not with my cash.
9: So she was surprised to know the amount of debt that you have.
11: So behind her back.
10: Yeah, like she knew I had debt, but not how much. Yeah.
11: So rebuilding trust always starts with somebody laying everything out on the table.
10: Mm-hmm.
11: And so even in this call, you're like, no, it wasn't behind her back. I just did it and she didn't.

0: 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Come talk to the people who actually know what's inside the box. 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Coast Electronics Radio Shack. Yep, we still do that.
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6: Hi, how you doing?
5: Hi, we're doing great. How can we help?
6: So I'm 28. I own a plumbing company. My household income is about $240,000 a year. My wife does not work. She stays home with the baby. And I'm in a good bit of debt, about $920,000. And this has come from, similar to Dave, a real estate investing spiel over the last 3 to 4 years. And about 800 of that is from real estate, with a 25K car loan, and then about 90K in business credit cards that are personally guaranteed. And I have some equity in the real estate, about 170K, and a good household income. But I just today had an offer fall through on a property, and I'm just done with the lack of peace that this is bringing me. So just wanted to call and kind of take your brain on advice for how to get out of this.
5: Oh, Jim, I'm so sorry. Oh, how old are your kids?
6: Just one, and he's 1 year old.
5: A year old. Okay. How many properties is it?
6: It is 4 properties with about 17 units spread across those 4.
5: Individual units. So you bought multifamily?
6: Yes.
5: Okay. And where are you to the point of not being able to pay the payments?
6: I can pay the payment just fine, actually. It's just that
5: it's just the stress of having that much leverage.
6: Yes, exactly.
5: Okay. Well, that's a good thing.
7: Can you just sell them?
5: Yeah, that you're not behind. There's no like major urgency of having to do a foreclosure or short sale. You can keep up the payments. So yeah, what would it be like to put everything on the market, and even if you don't make a huge profit out of it, you get them out of your life?
6: Yeah, I'm talking to an agent this week about getting them listed, and
5: great.
6: And that's my first step there. But I have some of that credit card debt as well, and I'd ideally like to walk away with, you know, some money to pay that off as well.
5: Sure. But if not, you're making $140,000, you could pay it off in a year.

0: And you've done great, Mark, up until this point, you know, and if you just lived your life and you just had money in that, you know, index fund, you're going to be fine. But I think you could honestly probably get more bang for your buck having somebody in your corner that's advising and showing you and teaching you. That is worth it. And, you know, and you could look up in 5 years and be like, it's not worth it, right? It's not, it doesn't have to be a forever relationship if you don't want it to be, right? So, I don't know. There's just something powerful about having that human. 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

0: would have averaged only 3.5%, meaning the same $425,000 home could cost you $500 or more a month today versus the cost in 2016. Because the market is shifting, buyers do have more of an upper hand. According to Redfin, 45% of sellers say they're willing to offer concessions to make a sale. That's the highest number in 6 years. Sherry Preston, ABC News.
1: Princess Diana's younger brother, Charles Spencer, speaking out about details of his new book that's due out tomorrow. ABC's Maggie Rooley sat down with the Earl.
2: Earl Spencer, the younger brother of the late Princess Diana, opening up to us at his family home of Althorp about his poignant memoir, Swan Song, Diana, My Sister.
3: One of the things with being a little brother is you think, oh, she's going to be okay. And then realizing that she really wasn't. Now I realize, you know, she was stuck in a gilded cage and she wanted the world to know it wasn't okay in there. And I didn't fully understand, actually, how very difficult things were for her at times.
2: Spencer telling us he wanted to write this book ahead of the 30th anniversary of Diana's death.
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8: Normal is broke and common sense is weird. 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From the Ramsey Network in the Fairwinds Credit Union Studio, this is The Ramsey Show. I'm Rachel Cruz, hosting this hour with Dr. John Deloney, and we'll be answering your questions about life and money. 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
9: All of it. Let's do it.
8: Kicking us off, we got John in Detroit, Michigan. Hi,
9: Detroit,
8: John.
9: Detroit, Rock City. What's up, John?
10: Hey, how are you guys?
9: Good.
8: We're doing great. How can we help?
10: Doing well. So, a little bit of backstory for you. I work in a family business doing dumpster rentals and demolitions. I've got kind of this storm cloud off in the distance, so to speak, where there's a slight chance that things might go underwater in about 6 months due to some outside legal issues with a separate business that my stepdad lives off of. So his lifestyle cannot be supported by what this business currently makes. The main issue I have is that I currently am a co-signer on a piece of construction equipment, and I want to set myself up to make sure that I can cover that if things do kind of go underwater.
9: Well, you got a 6 month runway here. So what's keeping you from screaming and yelling and running right into the middle of this problem?
10: Well, I think the main thing is that for now things are still good. So I don't want to necessarily jump in and start forking over money for something that at the moment is still being paid, if you will.
9: I get that. I'm trying to get to either, and I'm saying this with a smile on my face, right? So I'm not trying to be ugly. Either you don't like this business and you don't like, or you don't like doing business with this person, and in a somewhat anxious, maybe,

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9: One of Paso Robles' greatest and oldest celebrations is October 10th. It's the 96th annual Pioneer Day Parade. Since 1931, this community tradition has stayed true to its roots. No commercialization, no charge for a single event. Just
10: when it comes to your money, they're really...

0: The first new feline species to be discovered in nearly a century, people have been flocking to the animal sanctuary in Bolivia where he lives to see him. Only Tigrino, as he's been dubbed, is shy and doesn't really like people, or doesn't seem to. He's so far emerged from his shelter only a few times, sniffed around, and then slipped back behind the foliage. People are still going, though, in hopes of catching even a glimpse. Sherry Preston, ABC News.
1: Severe storms targeting parts of the Midwest and East Coast today. 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
16: 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Checking traffic, looking good right now on all the roadways and highways, and weather partly to mostly cloudy on the Central Coast, depending on where you're located. Highs the mid-70s inland and the mid to upper 60s coastal valleys and beaches. Good afternoon, I'm Kurt Olson. 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
17: Well, big piece of local news for those of us, at least in San Luis Obispo. For more than a year now, we've been following this controversy of the tree, the giant tree outside the brand new Solo Repertory Theater that's being built. And the city had voted to remove the tree, and there was such an uproar, and they were going to move the tree. Well, about 2 hours ago, Solo Repertory Theater announced that they will leave the tree intact and build around it. In part thanks to a large donation, generous donation by Joan Sargent. No surprise. Good news. We will follow that story. Let's get going.

0: 307 on the Central Coast. It is Monday, September 21st, 2026. I'm Dave Congleton, along with the legendary Kurt Olson, welcoming you to another edition of Hometown Radio. Congrats to the crew. Another year of mac and cheese in the books, but they're coming back from what I hear. We'll talk more about that later. This first hour, we're going to break into two parts. During the second half, our radio buddy Jamie Uppenauer is back with us. Let's talk about financial fitness and how we get our finances back on track. Financial fitness is important, but my first guest would sure like you to spend some money and come to the big Central Coast Writers Conference happening this Friday and Saturday out at Cuesta College. Joining us in studio, we've got Megan Freiberg. Megan, good afternoon.
1: Good afternoon. Thanks so much for having me here.
0: And special guest, conference keynoter, best-selling author, all-around nice guy, Jonathan Mayberry on the line. Jonathan, good afternoon.
2: Hey, Dave. Happy to be here.
0: Thanks for joining us, sir. Megan, give us the overview. What's happening Friday and Saturday? How do people sign up?
1: Right. So Friday and Saturday, September 25th and 26th, is the 42nd annual Cuesta College Central Coast Writers Conference. And people can go to our website, which is centralcoastwritersconference.com. And there's a

0: link for them to sign up there. And it's an amazing conference. If you haven't been, please come out this year. If you have been, there's something new and different each year. So please join us.
1: A lot to talk about there. Jonathan, you have spoken at this conference before. You've been at a lot of different conferences. What's so special about this conference in particular? How do we stack up against others you've participated in?
2: Well, As you said, I've been to a lot of conferences all over the world, and this one has a charm to it. It is so accessible. The faculty, the other conferees, everyone seems not only willing to answer questions and to network, but they seem, you know, everybody seems to want to do that. Like, it's a goal for them to try to be of help, to share information, and also to have a lot of fun while learning.
1: Yeah, and you're going to be the keynoter. He's Friday night, right, Megan?
0: Correct.
1: What are you going to be talking about, Jonathan?
2: Well, my keynote is titled The Power of Yes, and that's an important thing for me because a lot of times in my career, I've been asked to do things that are outside my comfort zone. And I was advised by a mentor, Richard Matheson, who was one of my mentors when I was a kid, advised me to always say yes and then figure out how to do it later. Hmm. And every time I say yes, it almost always leads to something really good and for personal growth and for a lot of fun.
1: Can you give us an example from your career?
2: Sure. I got a call from Marvel Comics once asking if I'd like to write comics, but I had never even seen a comic book script. I had no idea how to do it. So I said yes and then figured it out. And not only did that work out, you know, writing for Marvel, but my run on the Black Panther comic in 2009 and 10 formed a big chunk of the blockbuster Black Panther Wakanda Forever.
1: I hope
2: so. That's one example.
1: I hope you got paid for that.
2: Yeah.
1: Megan credentialed Jonathan for us. Why did you want him to be the keynoter?
0: Oh, Jonathan is one of our favorite presenters and just favorite all-around guy. He is personable, very open to sharing his knowledge and experience, and his bio reads like somebody that you really want to meet. He is a New York Times bestselling author. He's a 5-time Bram Stoker Award winner, 4-time Scribe Award winner, Inkpot Award winner, poet, comic book writer. And probably Jonathan could say that he has a few more awards that I didn't mention.
1: No. Is there a genre you have yet to tackle, Jonathan?
2: Well, actually, I'm kind of thinking about maybe trying my hand at doing a traditional Western, you know, like a Louis L'Amour type of Western. I think that would be fun. Or a historical novel set in World War II. Both of those things are on my to-do list.
1: Yeah. You and I are going to be part of a panel about screenwriting. What else are you doing at the conference, Jonathan?
2: Well, I'm teaching a bunch of different classes. I'm teaching a long class, a master class on writing fight and action scenes. And I'm drawing on 60-some years in jiu-jitsu, a former bodyguard, former expert witness for a DA's office for murder cases involving martial arts. And I was a college teacher teaching martial arts history. So, you know, this program helps you know, understand what a real fight scene is like. So the story lends to the realism and the ability for the reader to buy into the story. I'm also going to be doing page to screen, selling to TV and film, which, you know, I've got a lot of stuff going on right now. One of which is the director John Wick has picked up my thrillers and is developing them for TV with me fully involved in every step of it, which is great.
1: Yes.
2: And also, I'll be talking about writing media tie-in fiction, which is writing in other people's licensed worlds. Like, for example, if I was writing a John Wick comic or Hellboy or anything that's not my license, that's media tie-in. And I run that organization, the International Association of Media Tie-In Writers. And then I'm wrapping it up on Saturday with a workshop on writing post-apocalyptic and dystopian fiction, which we try to keep as far away from what we read in the headlines, but it seems to be getting a little closer.
1: It's interesting that you're doing the fight scene because I've watched so many of these movies and the action is so intense. And I'm thinking to myself, Jonathan, how on earth does the writer actually put this on page? And does he or she do that, or does it tend to be improvised?
2: Well, in novels, of course, it's, you know, the writer does the writing, and same with comics. But in scripts for TV and film, they often say that there is a fight scene, and the scriptwriter may not have the knowledge of fight scenes, but they will say what they need to accomplish in the fight scene. And then the directors, producers will hire a fight choreographer to come in and make sure that fight scene fits what they want on the screen.
1: Yeah, Megan, Jonathan mentioned his master class. Let's talk about the master classes being offered.
0: Oh, we have 8 different master classes, and I do want to mention that

0: We do have a limited amount of scholarships available for master classes, thanks to a grant we received from the Cuesta Foundation. We have one on advancing your picture book closer to publication, author sites made simple. You'll be taught how to build your author website in one day. From manuscript to marketplace, your step-by-step roadmap from draft to done. Story structure made simple, master the 7-point story arc framework. The power of the rewrite, transform your poetry from page to journals, unlocking voice on the page, level up character and style, and of course, Jonathan's writing riveting fight and action scenes. And these are...
1: So what's the difference between a master class and a traditional class?
0: Yes. So the master classes are more intense and involved. They are 3 hours long, so you get a lot of close-up information, you get to connect with other people that are in the class and the presenter, and those are separate than the main conference. Those will take place Friday from 9 to 12, and you can sign up for those on the website also, and it's a great addition to add to your conference package.
1: All right, we've got Megan Freiberg and conference keynoter Jonathan Mayberry joining us. The Big Writers Conference out at Cuesta College is happening Friday and Saturday. Again, Megan, how can people sign up and find more information?
0: Just go to CentralCoastWritersConference.com.
1: We'll come back and chat some more. 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

0: Tomorrow, we put the community spotlight on our friends from the Templeton Performing Arts Center. Clara Folks is also back with us. Let's keep the conversation going. We started last week with Larry Martinez about AI. It is a Dave Congleton show, always your hometown radio talk show. Back with Megan Freiberg, the conference director, Jonathan Mayberry, one of the conference keynoters for this weekend's big Central Coast Writers Conference. Jonathan, back with you. There's the obvious setup. We're talking about AI tomorrow. Obviously, publishing, Hollywood, that's the topic right now. Tell us that we don't have to be fearful as writers and screenwriters of AI taking away our jobs.
1: Actually, I

0: We do have to be cautious about it. I mean, people are trying to put up guardrails about it, and there are plenty of class action lawsuits. I'm a part of quite a few of them, because they used our books to train ChatGPT and other things. Until they put guardrails on AI, there is definitely some reason to be concerned that it's going to crowd out human creators.
1: I'd also take advantage of you joining us today to ask you to comment on the big news hall of Hollywood. It looks like this Paramount merger is going to go through. What's the impact on that for the industry, you think?
0: I don't know anyone in the industry that's excited about it. The more something gets monopolized by a group, the less freedom there is, the fewer jobs there are, and the easier it is for that group, you know, the conglomerate, to be able to make decisions that benefit them but don't benefit the actors, screenwriters, technicians, and everyone else who works in Hollywood. And also, we begin to lose our trust that the entertainment we're watching is legitimately filmed and not the product of AI generation, which is getting harder and harder to detect.
1: Yeah,
0: not a fan.
1: I mean, just last week we had two different news anchors interview an AI actress. Wasn't a real person. Mm-hmm. It was an AI actress, but they were treating her like she was a legitimate guest. To me, that's kind of scary.
0: That's extremely scary, and it's also sad that we have to go in that direction rather than, you know, lean into the huge pool of genuine talent that we have out there in various entertainment fields. And it's not just books and movies. It's music. It's pretty much everything. Art is being crowded out by AI. And as someone who has been watching, movies and reading books for, you know, my whole life, we've seen a lot of cautionary tales about what happens if AI goes a little too far. And I think we're on the verge of making some mistakes, and that's why I said, and I'm hoping that they come to their senses and throw some guardrails up.
1: Yeah, you're nodding your head in agreement, Megan.
2: I completely agree, and thank you, Jonathan, for weighing in on that. I mean, like you mentioned, there's such a huge pool of talent to choose from, and there's no reason to have to interview an AI product.
1: Is this something that the conference is going to address in the workshops, Megan?
2: We do have some workshops on AI on Friday, and one is a panel, meaning, let's see, the title of it is Where Do You Draw the Line with AI? So I would think something like that would be covered. And then right before that, there's AI for Authors, Your Practical Field Guide. So some people use it perhaps to organize their day or their schedule. I'm curious about it, too, as far as what the talks are going to be about. So you need to come to the conference and find that out.
1: Jonathan is one keynoter. Who's your other keynoter?
2: The other keynoter is Christine Fairchild, and she's new to the conference this year, and she came highly recommended by a couple other presenters that saw her in Washington. She brings over 35 years of experience as a writer, editor, and book doctor. She's conducted celebrity interviews, edited for technical giants, served as a communications and marketing specialist, and she's just a dynamic speaker.
1: Both your keynoters are very wide in terms of their experience.
2: Absolutely.
1: They're not narrow to one genre. So I would think people, regardless of the field they're interested in, could find something from the two presentations. Having said that, though, Jonathan, there's so many people out there who, you know, they've got that book in them, they've got that screenplay in them, but they're reluctant to tell people that they're a writer, or they're reluctant to come to a conference. How do we overcome that anxiety? What do you want to say?
0: Well, a lot of the challenges, emotional challenges that writers face, that any creator faces, is like the why me, the imposter syndrome. And they're afraid of being judged. They're afraid of being laughed at. And a conference like this, you find out that all of us went through that. And some of us still deal with things like imposter syndrome. So you can come to this conference. You can be among those who get you. And you can also get tips for how to maximize what you're doing and give yourself the best possible chance to get the version of the book that's in you out and get it out in a best, you know, in a way that really does what you want it to do. It has that potential.
1: I like that. Megan, what would you say?
2: I completely agree. And presenters such as Jonathan are a big reason why this conference is such a success, because they are so welcoming and willing to share their knowledge, and they are easy to come up to and talk to. And I know, Jonathan, you've mentioned many times, just come up and talk to me. And I love that about it. It's a very welcoming conference.
1: Well, they wouldn't, they wouldn't.

0: come if they weren't willing to be approached. That's what I keep underscoring with people. There, people like Jonathan are there because they want you to speak with them.
1: Yeah, and that, I mean, that should be true of all presenters at these conferences, because if you can't go to a conference and ask questions that may not, you know, that may not even be covered in some of the wonderful programming, sometimes a question that's more directed toward your needs. If you can't come up and ask that question and get a reasonable answer, then the conference has no value. But Central Coast has always established that. I've been involved in it for quite a few years, and every year that I go, I see people, you know, learning things, making connections, understanding more about things, and feeling less like they're weird because they, you know, they're nervous or what's their name. Yeah. We're all there. We're all one family of creatives.
0: And a reminder, Megan, this is the only game in town. There's no other Writer Conference throughout the year. This is it.
2: This is it. This is a big one. And as I mentioned before, it's our 42nd annual. And there's a reason why it's been going on for 42 years. And our theme this year is Say Yes. And so that ties into a lot of what Jonathan just spoke about. It's so say yes to coming to your first conference. Say yes to coming back to the conference. Say yes to going up to Jonathan Mayberry and talking to him. Say yes to reaching out to a publisher and finding out more about how to get your book published, or perhaps you're just working on a memoir and you're going to just write that for yourself and your family. Say yes to finding out more about that. Yeah. Perhaps you're a teen. We have a teen program, and say yes
0: explain
2: to that.
0: Explain the teen program.
2: Yeah, the teen program is fantastic, and that has been going on for a while. We do, I want to mention, have a limited amount of scholarships for that also. It's only $75, and it's for ages 13 through 18. Our two leaders of that program are Lori Woodward and Maria Belen Luzuriaga Abad. Lori is a writer, producer, and a former school teacher here locally. Maria Belen is a musician and filmmaker, and together they are just a dynamic duo.
0: Sounds great. Jonathan, but come on, have you ever said no to a project? There must have been one.
1: Sure, you can. The thing is, you can say no to any project that doesn't work for you. There have been times I've been asked to do things that I just didn't want to do because it didn't feel like it would either be fun or a value for my time. Like, for example, I was asked to write a screenplay for a particularly gruesome series of horror movies I won't name, and I said no because I don't like those particular movies, and it just wasn't right for me. But unless I can have a good reason to say no, I want to consider saying yes first.
0: Yeah, I like that. That works. You're nodding your head again, Megan.
2: That's just so absolutely fantastic, because say yes to taking chances, say yes to, in our case, coming to the conference and hearing some of the hesitation from the presenters that you'll be talking to who have maybe a long established career. They're going to talk about what they said yes to, and we want you to say yes to come to this conference.
0: Speaking of careers, Jonathan, you've had a pretty remarkable career. Mm-hmm. Are you still hungry?
1: Oh yeah, I'm hungry all the time for this stuff. I keep looking for new things to do, new projects. I'm having the most fun, you know. I mean, figure, what's my job? I make stuff up for a living and get paid for it. I'm a professional daydreamer. How is that not a job that would get you out of bed and at your desk every single day?
0: I like it. What are you working on now?
1: I am currently working on a horror novel that's part of the genre called Lit RPG. The most famous book in that genre is Dungeon Crawler Carl by my friend Matt Dinneman. But I'm doing a horror take on it, and I'm having some fun with that.
0: Hmm. Horror seems to be a very popular genre now. How do you explain that, Jonathan?
1: Well, the thing, I mean, life is scary. The world is scary. Politics are scary. There's so many things that are scary. The real world doesn't usually have a good third act. There's not usually closure where the good guys win. Horror puts pretty extreme things in the path of the characters, but the story is about how they overcome it. And that's my favorite kind of horror. So it gives you a chance to have a proxy character going through something that they don't think they can beat, and they wind up beating it. And that's encouraging to all of us.
0: I love that. All right, Jonathan Mayberry, thank you so much for joining us. We'll see you this weekend at the Central Coast Writers Conference. All right, Megan, I've got 1 minute, one last reminder, please, of what's happening and how people get involved.
2: Yes, so it's a 42nd annual Central Coast Writers Conference. It takes place this upcoming weekend on Friday and Saturday. And you can go to the website to find out all the information. We have the schedules, the speaker bios. We have more than 40 speakers. And that's CentralCoastWritersConference.com. And please join us on

0: nearly 100,000 adults that wore sleep trackers for about a week. And researchers found that 6 to 8 hours of sleep was really that sweet spot. But they also said that focusing on getting more restful sleep could help reduce the risk of multiple health conditions. In the study, those that had better REM or rapid eye movement sleep had lower risk of conditions like heart failure, heart attack, and even dementia. Those with better deep sleep had lower risk of type 2 diabetes, depression, and Parkinson's disease. Experts say that one of the most important things you can do in getting better sleep is setting up a good environment before bed. That can include keeping your bedroom dark, cool, and quiet. And they also say it's best to keep a consistent schedule and avoid screen time roughly an hour before you shut your eyes. Doctors say improving your sleep is one of the most important lifestyle changes you can make for your health, both in the short and the long term. With your Medical Minute, I'm Yuri Benichev.
1: ABC News, I'm Michelle Franz, and the telecom outage that disrupted flights at major Northeast hubs has been repaired. Transportation Secretary Sean Duffy posting on X that the flight operations at Northeast airports are now starting to resume, but it could take longer for flights to return to normal. Those issues began when a circuit blew at Philadelphia Air Traffic Control Facility today. The FAA also says the backup system that went into place was also cut, a line that a construction crew had cut as well. The shooting of a DoorDash driver in Austin, Texas, has sparked protests. An attorney for her client says he was forced to sleep on the floor of a detention facility. That after being treated for a gunshot wound. Local leaders are now calling for transparency. Homeland Security says that the man was here in the country illegally. And on Wall Street today, stocks ending higher despite a rise in oil prices. This is ABC News.
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3: 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Checking traffic, Highway 101 at El Campo Road. We have a hazard there that could slow things down. Elsewhere, looking pretty good at this time. Weather today, partly to mostly cloudy, depending on where you're located. Look for temperatures anywhere from the mid-70s for the inland valleys to the mid to upper 60s for the coastal valleys and beaches. That's news, traffic, and weather together. 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
4: All right, Kurt, thank you. A busy afternoon. Straight ahead at 4:05, Steve Schmidt is with us from the History Center of San Luis Obispo County. Our friends from Echo check in around 4:30 to talk about the long walk home. A lot of people apparently are going to be walking in Wild Cherry Canyon, fingers crossed, if this all comes through. Kara Woodruff and Denise Allen at 5:05 talk about public access to this land in Avila. This is really big news. Martinez and Armstead at 6:05. It is a Dave Congleton show, always your hometown radio talk show. Next up, you know, every day, every weekday from noon until 3, we carry Dave Ramsey. I'm very pleased that we offer this show. I think it has helped thousands of people over the years. Full credit to our former producer, Joe Bowman, who was with me early last decade. He's the guy that pushed to have Dave Ramsey on the schedule. And I just think it's very constructive. And I have been listening to Dave Ramsey a lot lately, and I took his advice, and I got my own financial house in order. And it's made all the difference in my life. Jamie Eppenauer is back with us. Jamie lived here for a long time, had a very popular radio show, as they say, on another station. She calls the OK State of Oklahoma home now, but it turns out she is also a Dave Ramsey certified financial coach. I asked her to join us. I'm so delighted she has the time. Jamie, good afternoon.
5: Hello. How are you, Dave?
4: We're good, Jamie. How are you?
5: I'm doing great. It's actually beautiful weather today in Oklahoma.
4: Define beautiful.
5: It's only 80 degrees, okay. And it's been 100 forever.

0: Well, then it's just like Atascadero. It's just like North County. Come on.
1: It is. It is. But we're over summer. We're so ready for fall. So today is like our first fall day.
0: How did one become a Dave Ramsey certified financial coach? And what exactly does that mean?
1: So I have followed Dave Ramsey. Like, I heard of him before the Ramsey Show when he was with Larry Burkett with Crown Financial Ministries, I think it was back then. So we're talking like 25, 30 years ago. And so part of my business, Helmick Express, I've always taught budgeting and as part of life skills. And I know we've talked about life skills before when I've been on the show. And so they have a master financial coaching program for those of us who want to work with people and be proper, you know, fully trained. And go through a certification program to be able to work with individuals and couples to get their financial house in order. And I deal with clients of varying backgrounds and issues and debts and all of that. So it's a very in-depth training, and it is probably one of the greatest joys in my life. And I have like one particular couple in the back of my mind that I've worked with for 3 years now. And where we went when they were a hot mess, never budgeted, to now completely debt-free house and everything, and her husband's getting ready for a kidney transplant. And their financial house is in order, and it's taking the pressure off.
0: Amazing.
1: It's huge.
0: What do you think the impact of Dave Ramsey has been on people, his show?
1: Oh, gosh. I think he's impacted, they say, at least 30 million people who've either gotten debt-free through listening to the program or going to Financial Peace University. And I know from my own debt-free journey, the first thing I could say is I sleep so much better at night because I don't have those monkeys on my back of debt, of my house being taken, you know, God forbid something happened and my house got taken from me. It's mine. And it's a freedom that you can own, that unless you've walked it, now you're starting to walk that whole other side of financial peace, but it's something that when you become debt-free, you never want to go back there again, because that the stress physically, emotionally, and of course financially is very heavy.
0: And also because given what's going on right now, more and more people are living on their credit cards, which is, well, I get it. I've been there, but it's they're just digging a deeper hole, are they, Jamie?
1: Oh, a huge hole. And a lot of that starts with the budget. And so if we're slipping into using credit cards to get by, my first question for a potential client, somebody that I'm going to work with, is what are we doing for budgeting? And most people don't know actually where their money's going. And so they run into that wall where it's like, well, I don't know if I even have money for gas, so I'm just going to put it on the credit card. And then you get overwhelmed with the payments. And as we know, interest on credit cards is anywhere between 23 and 35%.
0: Yeah, it's gone up.
1: It's huge. And that's compound interest. It's not simple interest like on a car loan. We're talking compounded. So if you're only making your minimum payments, I mean, you're talking years and years and years if you can ever get out of that.
0: I think what it was in my case, Jamie, is that I still owe on my house. I'm not sure I'll ever get that paid off. And we can talk about this. I don't know if it's a priority for me or not. But other than that, I am debt-free. I've paid off all my credit cards. And it probably took me about 2 years because I was living a pretty good life. But then I sat down and I did all the calculations and I saw what I was paying for it. And it occurred to me, you know what? I can still lead a pretty good life if I just get my house in order. So I've got one credit card that I use, but it's a CESLOC card. It's a credit union card. So the interest is only, for me anyway, it's 7.5%.
1: Mm-hmm. That's unheard of, you know, for most credit cards. Because they'll tease you with something, and then it goes up to like that 30, 35%.

0: So that's a really good deal as far as a credit card is concerned. I coach my clients to try not to ever go back to the credit cards because it's a slippery slope. I haven't personally touched a credit card in 15 years. At least 15 years, I think now. But, you know, you have to be, if you're going to use a credit card, you have to have uber discipline.
1: Right.
0: And it has to be paid off every month.
1: Yeah, let me make it clear. I use that one card, but I pay it off every month now.
0: Bingo. Yeah. So you know what you're putting on there, and you can work that number into your budget.
1: Yeah. And I'm just trying to pay for as much as I can with cash, and actually, mm-hmm. I'm trying not to spend as much money as I used to spend.
0: When you started doing the calculations and looking at budgeting, what did you notice when you started to actually like track where your money was going?
1: Well, I just noticed
0: frivolous things.
1: I noticed two things. One, all the money that I was going was on interest payments. Because I'll just put on my credit card. Yeah, I want to go to that concert. I'll put on the credit card. But then it takes forever to pay off, and they're making so much money off of you.
0: Yeah.
1: So that was a big thing. And then, yeah, I noticed that I was spending a lot more on restaurants. So you're still going to see me out, but not as much. You know, I'm more savvy there.
0: That's good. That's a good thing.
1: On the Frederick Law text line, Jamie has a question. So how does somebody support and increase their credit score without regular credit card use? That's a good question.
0: Yeah, there's different schools of thought on credit cards. Now, if you're looking to build your credit for, say, to buy a house, you can have a zero credit score as long as you are, like, paying your rent payments on time, you're paying your utilities on time. And there are lenders like Churchill Mortgage that will do manual underwriting where you have a little bit more paperwork to provide, and then they can go ahead and look at you as a whole person and be able to, you know, deal with like a mortgage loan that way. A lot of the times you can do that with different, you know, credit unions and whatnot if you have some kind of collateral. But as far as building your credit score, it depends. My first question is, why do you want to build it? And a lot of times it's because of people want to get a house. So if you want to build your credit, you got to pay your bills on time.
1: Right.
0: And then some people will do, you know, a credit card and then pay it off, those type of things, if you're wanting to do that. So there's different schools of thoughts, and it really depends on what your view of debt is.
1: Well, follow up on that, because I always assume that you want a good credit score. That's how you're judged by.
0: We didn't have credit scores until the 80s. It was something made up. And so before they had the development of the credit score, it was like manual underwriting. And it was basically you provide your paperwork and you provide proof that you can pay your bills. And they looked at you, Dave, as a person saying you are worthy of getting this mortgage or whatnot. And it was just a way to increase the credit, like credit card market, and to not have to work so hard to approve people for a loan. So it hasn't been it was like the late 80s when they started this whole credit score thing.
1: Who says you don't learn anything from listening to talk radio? I had no idea. Jamie, up an hour on this broadcast. Well, you were talking earlier about budgeting. Why is that so hard for people to put together a budget and stick to a budget?
0: Ooh, a couple reasons. A, they have never learned how to budget, and probably money was not talked about in their family. B, they don't want to know the truth about where their money's going. And if you're doing a real budget, a zero-based budget, where you're not just writing down the bills at the beginning of the month and then you forget about it, so when I say budgeting, you're sitting down and going through your budget and like tweaking the numbers several times a month, like you're having a relationship with your budget. And so when you do that, you know the truth about where the money's going. And so it's very important that we learn that skill and make it part of our regular habit of how we handle our households. and how we

0: handle our money.
1: Well, as you're well aware, Dave Ramsey always talks about every dollar counting, and you got to know where every dollar is going. He's got that. Do you recommend that app he has? What is it, Every Dollar Counts?
0: I actually downloaded it and started using it the first month it was available, probably, I don't know, 10, 12 years ago. And every client that I work with, I put them on Every Dollar. It is by far the absolute best out there.
1: How does it work, Jamie?
0: So it's zero-based budgeting, which means that every single dollar that comes in is then assigned, and there's every dollar is tracked going out. And that includes savings. So if you're saving every month, we're tracking how much your savings as well. So income minus outgo should equal zero. If you have a surplus, that's great. But if you're in the red, there's a problem, right? We need to fix the budget. And so the app is for your phone or on the computer. You can just, you know, go to everydollar.com. And so you can customize it to your life. And so there's a pre-built like template in there, and you can go through and change it. So like I have a line in there. I have a sinking fund every month, which is like where I could just put money aside for a certain expense for my hair, because I've never given up getting my hair done, even in the Great Recession of 2008.
1: Darn it, no. Never.
0: What was that?
1: You got to look good. Of course not. Don't ever do that.
0: You know what? I don't do my nails, but I have to get my hair done. And it's, you know, it's costly for us ladies to go get our hair done. So you divide out, like, you know, I go every 8 or 10 weeks. I divide out how much per month I should save for that appointment. And I pay my girl in cash, because sometimes my clients for the other part of my business pay me in cash so that I can just count it. And I pay my hairstylist in cash, and it goes into a specific little envelope or a sinking fund. And save for that. Some people do that for vacations and whatnot. And so you customize it to your life. Some people have to have childcare expenses. Some people have a mortgage, debt payments. It tracks all your debt payments, all the balances, and then it puts it in order of the debt snowball, which is, you know, a big conversation, as well as how do you pay off debt. And then, you know, you go in and you start tweaking the amounts, but then if you have the premium, it talks to your bank and it downloads all your transactions. So literally you are tracking every single penny that comes in and out of your account. And you know where your money is. One of the biggest things that people don't realize they're spending money on, do you know what it is?
1: No.
0: Subscriptions.
1: Yeah, that would make sense. I have about four or five.
0: Now, a lot of people have stuff that's taking money every month out of their accounts that they forgot about. And so you can pick up a lot of money there.
1: Yeah, I'm guilty of that.
0: We all are.
1: Yeah, no, I'm guilty. On the Federal Law text line, a listener wants to know whether or not you still write checks, since you don't use credit cards.
0: I do. Okay. I've just a few bills. There's just a few bills every month that I write checks for, and the doctor's office, I usually write a check. But I still have my checkbook, and I do actually utilize my check register against every dollar. But I am a little heavy on the nerd side, so that doesn't appeal to everybody. Yeah. But other than that, even for traveling in and out of the country, I just use my debit Visa card from my bank.
1: So do you use a lot of cash, since you don't use credit cards?
0: I used to. When I was in debt, I used cash for everything except for like the main bills. And so I would use cash at the grocery store, cash at the gas station, cash for everything outside of like utilities and you know, those type of bills and all that. So I don't use cash quite as much as I used to, but everything else, if I don't have cash, it's that debit card, my debit Visa.
1: All right. We're in conversation about financial fitness with Jamie Oppenauer. Dave Ramsey, certified financial coach. We'll come back and chat some more. If I can do this, you can do this. I think you should do it. This is AM 920, FM 96.5 News Talk, KVEC.
2: This is Lee Habib, host of Our American Stories. On our next episode, we'll shed some light on the character of America's first everyman. We're talking about Thomas Jefferson. Plus, we'll tell the tale of another founding father and one of the most crucial people to the Constitution. We're, of course, talking about James Madison. You won't want to miss the next episode. of Our American Stories.

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4: 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I know you're going to be impressed. Grab the phone, give her a call, 805-441-7744. Yes, please. Tell her Dave says hi. After that, go ahead, start packing. You'll be moving fast. License number 01868098.

0: Steve Schmidt is going to join us from the History Center after news at the top of the hour. We are back with Jamie Oppenauer, Dave Ramsey certified financial coach. Have you ever met Dave Ramsey, by the way?
1: I have not. I would love to, but I have not.
0: How do we make this happen? Because you're like his biggest fan. You love that guy.
1: Yeah, the reason why I love him is if I hadn't, some people know, I went through a pretty awful divorce and living life as a single mom. Had I not learned all that I had learned over the years through his ministry and then putting it into action, that is what saved my bacon as far as being able to survive financially and to be able to, lead my family and take care of us. Yeah. I will be forever grateful.
0: Well, if people don't know Dave Ramsey's story, they should check it out. It's one of the things I do respect about him is that he walks the walk and talks the talk because he's been there and he worked his way up from nothing. So I give the guy, mm-hmm. I give the guy his due. He's been there.
1: Yeah. Yeah. He worked his way up from nothing, blew it, went back down to nothing, and then worked his way up again to what he has today, which is amazing. I work with several of the people from his main office as far as, when I have questions or you need some ideas or anything like that, I have people that I talk to there.
0: Meanwhile, Jamie, you're being very kind. You're willing to offer a complimentary consultation. What is it that you would be willing to talk to people about, and how can they find you?
1: Anybody who is struggling financially or has some questions or they need to be pointed in the right direction, or maybe you need a coach, you need somebody to work with you on a regular basis. I offer a complimentary consultation to meet with you, and if you're married, with your spouse too, which is a whole other half an hour of a show we could probably do, Dave, for married folks out there. But you just go to my website, homeecexpress.com, and EC is EC, like the old home ec class,
0: yeah,
1: and you'll
0: yeah.
1: scroll down and see financial coaching available and click on that, and it'll take you to the link to schedule a complimentary consultation.
0: Home ec. Did you ever take a home ec class?
1: Oh, I was like the last of a fully robust program of home ec. And yeah. So now I teach all the different parts of home ec privately.
0: Talk a little bit about working with married couples. I asked that because I was listening to Dave Ramsey just today, and there was a woman calling

0: And I didn't catch the beginning of the conversation, but it's a classic case. She was the financially responsible one, and her husband was blowing all the money.
1: Mm-hmm.
0: You've seen that before.
1: Yes. So the first question I usually have for couples is, do you have joint bank accounts? And so any healthy married couple always has all of their money merged together. And that plays into a huge role in their relationship and other aspects of the relationship, because that is a total trust type of thing. When money is separate, there is always going to be an elephant in the room, even if you're like okay in marriage. Now, if you have a spouse who's being irresponsible, sometimes you need to separate for a while, or if there's financial abuse going on. That's a big red flag.
0: Well, let's stay with that for a second, because I know several couples who have made it clear to me finances are separate, because they, you know, they'll make the mortgage payment together or pay expenses together. That's not a problem, but they just like having their own money. You advise against that.
1: If they want to have a healthy relationship and be able to grow together, and they're a pretty functional couple, they should not have separate accounts, because that's what roommates do. So if you want to have your own fund money, those are line items in the budget, and you should have that. If you're not in debt, you should have each other have a line item for the fund money, and you go and do whatever you want with your fund money. But you should be working as a team on your finances as a whole. Now, is it normal for people to see things differently? Absolutely. Somebody's going to be more nerdy, and somebody might be a little bit more like, woohoo, a little free-spirited type of thing about money, which is normal. And we all come from different backgrounds and experiences with money. But when your separate lives, when your lives are separated financially, it usually rolls into the relationship as a whole, and there's a trust problem. And if you don't even know what your spouse makes, if you don't know what your spouse's retirement is and how much is in the retirement, that trust thing and that lack of knowledge will affect you in other ways, and in how you treat each other, intimacy-wise and beyond. And so you want to make sure that you are working together as a team to have that fully robust relationship. And couples that work together on finances, they prosper together, and they always do better financially.
0: And the opposite part is the fact that finances and financial challenges is a major reason why couples break up.
1: It is the top reason. Money fights is the top reason.
0: Any encouraging news, Jamie?
1: You know, I am so encouraged when people start realizing how much their debt is weighing them down and how eager they are to finally be done with it. And I think more and more people are realizing when the economy gets tight like it is right now, not like 2008 levels, but, you know, it's definitely hitting everybody everywhere. This is when people start to have that aha moment, and I love it. Because if there's one more family or one more individual out there that can get their finances in order, they will have such a better future, and they will be able to sleep better at night and be free.
0: I agree.
1: Because debt is bondage.
0: I got about 45 seconds, Jamie. One last time on your complimentary consultation, please.
1: Yes, go straight to homeecexpress.com and scroll right down that homepage and look for the banner that says financial coaching available, learn more. Click it and you'll go to the link for your complimentary consultation. You can hop on the calendar.
0: And we
1: do it all by Zoom.
0: When people go on a budget, do they usually typically stay to it?
1: If they're committed. If they're committed and it's not an instant, you've mastered it. It usually takes a good 3 months of practice to feel really comfortable and get things to make sense. So don't think it's going to be something that's like a fast fix to hop on a budget. It does take at least 90 days or 3 budget cycles.
0: That's a big major step. All right, Jamie, always appreciate the conversation. Thank you for joining us.
1: Thank you, Dave.
0: Off we go. We got news and traffic and weather. Steve Schmidt is in the house.

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4: KBEC 920 News Time, 406. Checking traffic. We did have a hazard earlier, northbound 101, just north of Cuesta Grade. That's still up on the screen with the CHP, but according to Caltrans, not much slowing has been caused by that. Thank God it's the slowing. Southbound 101 through Shell Beach, normal afternoon trend. And weather, sunny with a few clouds. Highs anywhere from the mid-70s inland to the mid and upper 60s for the coastal valleys and beaches. That's news, traffic, and weather together. I'm Kurt Olson. 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
5: I am not throwing away my shot. I am not throwing away my shot. Hey, I'm just like my country. I'm young, scrappy, and hungry, and I'm not throwing away my shot.
6: Here we go. It is Hometown Radio. I'm Dave Congleton. We're going to break this hour down into two parts. During the second half, our friends from Echo will be with us. It's time for Long Walk Home. And by the way, stick around. 505, Carol Woodruff and Denise Allen are going to explain all the good news about Wild Cherry Canyon and public access to the Diablo Canyon lands. We're making history there. Speaking of history, oh, look who's here. The one, the only, Mr. Steve Schmidt, Executive Director of the History Center of San Luis Obispo County.
7: Hi, Dave. Thanks for having me.
6: Just back from Lodi.
7: I am.
6: What's in Lodi?
7: My niece, my second favorite person on the planet, my goddaughter who's involved with a charity, and so my better half and I went up to support Lodi House.
6: But the town itself, I've stopped there for gas twice. That's all I know about Lodi, and then the song.
7: It has a bad reputation thanks to John Fogerty. I'd say it's very up and coming. The architecture is charming. The wine is great. Luckily, I always go when the weather's not too extreme.
6: Do they have a history center?
7: Not like ours.
6: Okay. Well, nothing's like... It looks like 5 different exhibits you currently have at the History Center, which is right there on...
7: The corner of Broad and Monterey.
6: Monterey.
7: Adjacent to Mission Plaza, 696 Monterey Street.
6: An actual Carnegie Library building. Carnegie.
7: The most beautiful building in the county. Yeah, 1905 Carnegie Library. We've had it since 1953.
6: What are the 5 exhibits?
7: In the main exhibit room, it's called Food Sovereignty, A Restorative Revolution. It's a partnership we've done with the Northern Chumash, the Yakti Chutikchi Yatalhini. It's beautiful. It's helping them with their campaign to buy the Alexander Ranch and an abalone farm off the coast.
6: Yeah. They're trying to buy that.
7: It talks about their respect for nature, how they use all parts of anything that they take from Mother Earth. They're one of the only indigenous peoples in California without tribal territory, so this would give them tribal territory and quote-unquote food sovereignty because abalone was one of their staple food sources.
6: Hmm. All right, that's one.
7: That's one. In the other exhibit room, it's a happy semi-quincentennial, Dave. You know all about that. Yeah. America turned 250 this year.
6: Because I listen to these great spots by Steve Schmidt that tell me everything that happened in our history.
7: Thank you very much. So it's all from our collection in our warehouses. It's a celebration of Americana and patriotism in San Luis Obispo County, including a fabulous but bizarre quilt made to celebrate George Washington in 1947, lithograph of Abe Lincoln from the 1870s,

0: It's cool. It makes you continue being proud to be an American.
1: What's a bizarre quilt? What? 1947.
0: It doesn't really have a whole lot to do. Well, that's when the quilt was made.
1: Okay.
0: It has little cherry trees embroidered into it. Different depictions of George Washington, cherry trees, axes, a Liberty Bell. It's cute.
1: It must be seen to be believed.
0: Correct. And we have a nice newspaper article adjacent to the quilt from Fresno explaining the makers and why it exists. And so that's the second exhibit. Third exhibit is chores and play. So that's a fun hands-on room where the sewing machine works. You can bring in something to mend. Telephone that rings. Old-fashioned 3D visionaries. Think virtual reality from the 1800s. It's a stereoscope where we have all sorts of slides you can adjust to look through. I called it a ViewMaster back in the
1: 70s. Yeah.
0: Easy bake oven that burns wood. Fun quiz that you can take to see if you can identify the objects. Our classic exhibit is the video of Once Upon a Time in the West going through 14,000 years of San Luis Obispo County history in 14 minutes. And then downstairs, we have a brand new exhibit that celebrates the upcoming cultural arts corridor for San Luis Obispo County. So if you think about Monterey Street, there's the Mission. Then there's the History Center. Across the street from us is SLOMA, the art museum. Down the block is the Children's Museum. Earlier this year, they opened up the beautiful new parking structure. And if you haven't heard, the big news today is San Luis Obispo Repertory Theater is breaking ground next month. Should be opening in spring of 2028. They're saving the beautiful tree.
1: Yep.
0: And so with the theater, that will complete the cultural arts corridor with the theater, three museums, and the Mission all within two blocks.
1: That's pretty darn exciting on every level.
0: We're celebrating. Yeah, that's been a plan 30 years in the making, so that's our downstairs exhibit we're celebrating.
1: All right, Steve Schmidt is with us from the History Center. You're busy. Let's put the spotlight. What's happening on October 24th, your Fall Harvest Festival?
0: Yeah, this is a new event for us. Last year we called it Mumtober, and so it was a celebration of mums and soups from vegetables grown in the Dalladay Gardens. We're pairing it with our big fundraiser, and I had the idea of that's the way it was 250 years ago, very much like the spots here on KVEC. And so we're looking back at the way it was in San Luis Obispo back in 1776. And so we're going to have a speech from Wendy Lucas, one of the tribal elders of the Yaktichu-Tichu Yatalhini. We'll have beer and wine. As opposed to nothing but soups, we're having a full-on catered dinner put on by the Prancing Chef. But the Prancing...
1: I said the Prancing Chef?
0: Correct.
1: Okay.
0: Not the Galloping Gourmet, but the Prancing Chef. And they're using items from the Dalladay Adobe, the produce that we grow there. And then we're still in argument with the committee. We're at least having a flight of three different soups.
1: Yeah.
0: I love the cooks in the committee and all the vegetables that we grow. I'm hoping for five soups. But if you get your ticket, you'll certainly get three soups, live auctions, silent auctions, live music, 4 to 7 on Saturday, October 24th.
1: And this is at the Dalladay Adobe.
0: This is at the Dalladay Adobe, correct. Hmm. The most, beautiful little oasis in downtown San Luis Obispo.
1: That nobody goes to because they don't know it's there.
0: Yeah. It's,
1: but you need to get them there more. It's just amazing.
0: Well, do you want a scoop right here on the Dave Congleton Show?
1: Sure.
0: Starting this week, now granted the season ends at the end of October, but starting this week, the Dalladay Adobe will be open on Thursdays from noon to 5. It's generally only open Saturdays and Sundays. We get a bad reputation because it's our major moneymaker, and we rent it out a lot to parties, events, weddings, and so locals will show up to picnic, and we're sorry, we're closed for a wedding. Not a lot of weddings happen on Thursdays. We figured we'd tie that in with Farmers Market, other events downtown. And so, please come to the Dalladay Adobe starting this Thursday from 12 to 5 and take a tour of the historic 1856 Adobe, the only one in California with a wine cellar.
1: And the beautiful gardens.
0: And the just lush, lush, beautiful gardens.
1: Right at the top of Pacific Street. Although on Thursdays, parking might be challenging.
0: That's
1: because you won't have access to Amazon.
0: Said like a true person from San Luis Obispo.
1: Yeah, but it's worth the walk.
0: If you're willing to walk two blocks, there's plenty of parking.
1: Yeah, you can always park in the parking structure.

0: 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It's 2-3 blocks.
1: And you get to visit downtown as well.
0: How am I getting my tickets for Fall Harvest?
1: You can get those on octria.com.
0: I'm sorry, what?
1: Well, let's make it easier. Just go to the website, okay. HistoryCenterSLO.org.
0: Okay.
1: HistoryCenterSLO for SanLuisObispo.org.
0: What are you going to use the money for?
1: General operating funds. As you probably know, the county cut all of our county funding, and so this is our big annual fundraiser.
0: So how are you surviving without county support?
1: A lot of donations.
0: Okay.
1: We're doing pretty well writing grants. Thank you very much, Community Foundation. Thank you very much, City of San Luis Obispo. Waiting on something from Union Pacific. One of the ways we're going to use the funds is for the Dollar Day itself. Just in the last week, I've approved painting the Dollar Day. We're repairing the roof of the Adobe. We're getting a brand new roof on the depot of the in the gardens. We're painting that. And if I'm lucky, the board will approve a whole new drainage system because I'm preparing for the Super El Nino.
0: Oh, yeah. Smart. Yeah. Smart. It's going to be pretty grim.
1: And I want to protect the crown jewel in our collection, in 1856 Adobe in downtown SLO.
0: So we can actually donate to help support the History Center.
1: 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Just click, give a credit card, become a member if you want access to our research room or archives, if you want a historic photo, if you want information to get your house on the list of historic places, anything like that, we are probably your best place to start.
0: All right, we're in conversation with Steve Schmidt from the History Center of San Luis Obispo County. We'll come back and chat some more. I'm Dave Congleton. 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
2: 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We're talking about Thomas Jefferson. 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You won't want to miss the next episode of Our American Stories.
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0: It is the Dave Congleton Show, always your hometown radio talk show. Our friends from Echo join us after news at the bottom of the hour. We are back with Steve Schmidt, Executive Director of the History Center of Slow County, inviting everyone to come to the Fall Harvest Festival, Saturday, October 24th from 4 to 7 p.m. at the Dalla Day Adobe. And one last plug for the Adobe, please. Weddings, private parties, this is the place.
1: It's, yeah, fabulous. We generally are less expensive than a lot of the other venues that you can rent, and we're the only 1856 Adobe surrounded by an acre of lush gardens. Great kitchen, great tours. I'm going to a birthday party there on Sunday as a guest as opposed

0: to an employee. I'm thrilled.
1: And when you rent out the Adobe, you're supporting a local nonprofit.
0: Correct.
1: As opposed to just throwing your money away. Some kind of corporate thing.
0: I don't want to take away from any of the other nonprofits to rent out their venues.
1: No, that's fair. All right, so let's put a plug in. I've got to figure out a way to come to this. Thursday, October 22nd, you're showing the classic comedy, The General.
0: It's not us. It's Cal Poly Arts. So we're partnering.
1: But you're a sponsor.
0: We are a sponsor of Cal Poly Arts. We, back to the Dalladay Adobe. They wanted to have an event at the Dalladay. And rather than giving them our quote-unquote nonprofit rate, I said, well, I love you guys. Molly Clark.
1: She's going to be here on Wednesday.
0: Maria, Donna, Coralie, they're all just fabulous. They give us such great entertainment in San Luis Obispo County. I said, I'll trade you some advertisement for use of the Dalladay. They put on a fabulous event. It sold out. At the end, I told them, what did we learn? Next year, you have to charge more money for tickets.
1: Yeah.
0: But in exchange, they made us a sponsor of The General, which is an old Buster Keaton classic silent movie.
1: Have you seen it?
0: I have not.
1: It is one of the great comedies ever made. American Film Institute ranks it in the top 20. I think it should be in the top 10. I saw it again about a year ago, and I was amazed by how well it stood up. And my partner and I were just up in Oregon, and I forget the town we were driving through, but they are still talking about it. It was on the news. It's the anniversary.
0: It's the 100th anniversary.
1: It's the 100th anniversary of The General. That's what it was. And they had people from all over the world coming to this small town in Oregon because there's a scene where they drive a real train off a bridge. And the people come from around the world to the site to commemorate it.
0: Well, I haven't seen the entire
1: movie.
0: It's a huge deal. I've seen clips, and the clip that I picture right now is Buster Keaton clutching to the front of a railroad of a train that's kind of going out of control.
1: Yeah.
0: But we went to this a couple of times last year. It's right around Halloween, and I'm sorry, I lived in San Francisco for 26 years. To me, San Luis Obispo is still a pretty small town, but we have a world-class organ at the Performing Arts Center.
1: Yeah.
0: So if you have a chance to go to the Performing Arts Center just to hear an organ concert, cool. But if you get to hear that organ backing up a silent film on screen, especially a Buster Keaton classic that's celebrating its 100th year anniversary, again, Thursday, October 22nd, on the Cal Poly campus, and the History Center is sponsoring that event.
1: Okay, all right. Who is Holly West?
0: Holly West is one of my new favorite people. She just retired from the San Luis Obispo City Chamber of Commerce, and she is our new chair of the board of directors for the History Center. I don't want to be ageist because I'll take any volunteers and any support that I can get. But generally, my volunteers are people who are retired. Everyone else is working.
1: Well, that's who has the time.
0: Yeah. Holly is in her 20s. She's a complete go-getter, forward-thinking. She's the one who's helping me with all of these improvements to the Dalladay Adobe. I told you about like the new paint, the new roofs, all of those capital improvements. So, yeah, we're thrilled that she has moved from just being a regular board member to our chair. And that's the news about Holly West.
1: But you still need volunteers.
0: We do need volunteers. And I want to thank all of our volunteers on the air. I also want to thank you, Dave, and KVEC for helping us recruit for volunteers. I am the only full-time paid employee at the History Center. And so we keep the museum open 5 days a week. I'd like to make it 6 days a week. Like I broke the news just a couple minutes ago on KVEC, we're now opening the Dalladay Adobe for 3 days a week as opposed to two. That's being done by volunteers and one of my new College Corps fellow students.
1: And I explain College Corps. Are those just the interns from Cal Poly?
0: That's not. Last semester I had interns from Cal Poly who really were great. For your listeners who don't know, I'm a retired high school teacher, so I don't know a whole heck of a lot about running a nonprofit, but I'm pretty good at getting excellent product out of young people. And so I would give my Cal Poly interns tasks last spring, and they would just always blow my mind. This summer, I went to a couple of trainings by something called College Corps, which is an offshoot of AmeriCorps. And so these

0: are Cal Poly students who have been very thoroughly vetted and are actually paid employees, although not paid by the History Center because we don't have the funds, who upon occasion docent upstairs for me. They're going to be keeping the Dial a Day open on Thursdays now. The big thing that's just thrilling is when the county cut our funding in June of 2025, our archivist at the time was halfway through cataloging and redoing all of the archives in our collection, and then she was let go. And so our poor researchers have the darndest time figuring out where things are. Is it the old system? Is it the new system? Where is it? Each College Corps fellow has a bay in the archive room. They're going through box by box, document by document, picture by picture, getting everything put into our system past perfect. And so I have them until May of 2027, where the archive room will be perfectly...
1: Plenty of time.
0: Yeah, perfectly organized, cataloged, as well as our collection down at Capitolia.
1: Is it your experience, though, Steve, that young people are interested in history?
0: The ones that are working with me, because of my four College Corps fellows, only one is a history major, political science minor.
1: Yeah, but do you see young people coming in on a regular basis just to tour the history? Is it more people like me?
0: It's generally older people, and, you know, I'm an old man too, Dave. It seems like the older you get, the more interested you are in history and wanting to understand the past. We did partner with Cal Poly's WOW Week back in August, and when there were 6,000 students roaming around downtown SLO for a farmer's market, we were tabling out at Mission Plaza. I put out a scavenger hunt with all these prizes and whatnot, and I probably only got about 25 students that came into the History Center that evening, but we were competing against San Luis Obispo's farmer's market.
1: Yeah. So. On the Frederick Law text line, I have enjoyed your guest spots on the radio about the history of our county. I was wondering if there's any place I could read all of them, because I probably missed some of them. Do you have them in a book or something of that nature?
0: They are always listed on our Facebook page. And so...
1: Does the History Center of SLO County?
0: Yes, exactly. Okay. So from January through the 4th of July, they were daily, every single day, counting down to the signing of the Declaration of Independence, what happened exactly 250 years ago that day. That was quite a heavy lift, and so Pepper Daniels, Dave Congleton, and I decided, hey, let's make it a week's worth. Yeah. So now you get this week in San Luis Obispo County history, and they go up on Sundays, and so this week's in San Luis Obispo County is for this week is on our Facebook page and Instagram page.
1: You'll be back before November, but I'm curious, what's happening in Santa Maria?
0: In Santa Maria, we're partnering with Bien Nacido Estate, a winery, and it's November 20th, 21st, and 22nd from 11 to 5. They're giving us 10% of all the proceeds that they make during that weekend to the History Center. It's wine tasting's always fun. It's a beautiful location. They're going to have live music. So I would just please ask you to go support Bien Nacido as well as the History Center by drinking, as long as you have a safe ride home, designated driver. Enjoy the music and get us 10% of their profits.
1: What's that website, please? What, for the History Center.
0: HistoryCenterSLO.org.
1: There we go. One last time, please. What's happening with Fall Harvest on October 24th?
0: October 24th is going to be from 4 to 7 at the beautiful Dial a Day Adobe and Gardens. It's a catered dinner by the Prancing Chef with food made from the vegetables grown and in the Dial a Day Adobe, a flight of different soups, French onion. It's some kind of pumpkin soup, but it has a fancy name. Sunrise tomato soup. Those are the minimum three. I'm going for five.
1: What would be the other two? What are the other two you want?
0: There's some kind of leek and greenery soup with, I think, maybe sausage in it. Beers, wines, and I'm really looking forward to hearing Wendy Lucas, Becca's mom, one of the tribal elders from the Yaktichuchichiyatauhini tribe, discussing what it was like 250 years ago from the point of view of a northern Chumash.
1: Frank, on the text line, thanks you for keeping things going without the previous levels of funding.
0: We're trying.
1: Yeah, we're trying.
0: Please donate. That helps.
1: All right, Steve, thank you.
0: Thank you, Dave.
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2: From ABC News, Tech Trends. Didn't take long for the first lawsuit after leaders of some of the world's biggest AI companies publicly talked about slowing down development. Four plaintiffs, all subscribers to AI services.

0: News. I'm Stephanie Officer. Outside New York City's Gracie Mansion, the mayor's residence, President Trump held a brief conference after meeting with Mayor Zohran Mamdani, answering questions about why he banned three major media outlets, CNN, MS Now, and Politico, from covering the White House in recent days. That led to a decision that has removed video pool coverage from this trip and drew criticism from both sides. Trump says he believes he was right, claiming the outlets provided unfair coverage of he and his administration.
1: I think I have an obligation not to let fake news. They're very bad for the country, very bad for national security. So I have that obligation. So we'll see how it works out.
0: Stocks rallied worldwide today. The S&P 500 jumped 1.5% and pulled within 0.4% of its record set last month. The Dow Jones Industrial Average added 366 points, and the Nasdaq Composite leapt 2.3% to its own all-time high, as chip stocks and other companies in the AI industry led the way. This is ABC News.
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6: 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Checking traffic. Luckily, not that much going on right now. Be safe out there. We're approaching rush hour. There was some backup at Block Road and Better Avian Santa Maria, but according to the CHP, that has been taken care of. Weather, partly to mostly cloudy in some areas. Highs anywhere from the mid-70s inland to the mid to upper 60s. Coastal valleys and beaches. 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

0: All right, Kurt, thank you. This is just a crazy day. Stay with us. Important stuff coming up here. Kara Woodruff and Denise Allen join us here at the 5 o'clock hour. Let's talk about Wild Cherry Canyon and public access. I've got Martinez and Armstead at 6:05 talking about drones. Remind you the big local story. Slow Repertory Theater is going to be building their theater. They're not going to move the tree. They're going to save the tree. Jones Sargent kicked in $1.5 million. This is why we live on the Central Coast. I'm just telling you. Anyway, we got a lot to cover. So, always good to be in conversation with our friends from Echo. Wendy Lewis, Stephanie Potter. I think it's the first time we've been here together, isn't it?
1: This is exciting.
2: I think it is.
0: So the treats. Very kind. Kurt, have you seen these things? He's right there. What do I owe the pleasure?
1: So we had the pleasure of going on Andy a few weeks ago with Aaron
0: on Andy's show
1: on KVC, and we talked about Aaron and our workforce development program at Echo Atascadero, and Aaron talked about these incredible cinnamon rolls he had made with the participants in the class, and our classes are all about giving people a track into the restaurant industry to get them employed. And Andy's face looked very sad when we talked about the cinnamon rolls, and we didn't bring any. So we brought some on last week, and then Andy...
0: And I saw the photo on Facebook, and Andy's got... And I was like, hey!
1: Where's mine?
0: Where's mine? I was just teasing. And then you brought this... huge

0: Trey.
1: Of course, Andy was, or Aaron was so amazing when we told him what you had posted, and he's like, if I can help someone who helps Echo, I'm going to make cinnamon rolls. And so that was his treat special for you and whoever you want to share them with.
0: And who, so who's his name? What's his name again?
1: So his name's Aaron Hall, and he's our workforce development kitchen manager. So he works on the Echo team and helps us provide the meals we do at Echo, but also our workforce development program.
0: See, food shows up, Kurt disappears. See, Stephanie, so these are going to be really good.
2: They're going to be really good.
0: What's
2: and
0: the
2: he
0: flavor?
2: Really,
0: What's
2: he
0: the
2: went,
0: flavors?
2: Yeah, above and beyond. One of them, I think, is blueberry. The other one looked like strawberry. There was one that looked like pecan or some sort of nuts.
1: It was actually Heath bars crunched up.
2: Oh,
1: so it's
2: my,
1: Heath
2: even
1: topping.
2: Better.
1: Yeah.
0: Should I call the Lens in Cambria and tell them they have a competition? Is this guy going
1: to... Ooh, he's a helper of Echo, too, so that might be a fun competition. We'll do a cinnamon roll bake-off out in Cambria.
0: All right, well, thank you very much for those. I have a feeling I'm not going to get much of them, but I put them in the staff kitchen. So our friends from Echo are here, and Wendy is going to start, as she always does, and remind people about the purpose of Echo.
1: Yeah, so it's El Camino Homeless Organization. We are celebrating our 25th year this year. A lot of people know us as Echo, and we're a homeless services organization that really gives people a program and a path back into permanent housing. We have two locations, and we just expanded, and we'll talk more about our new family wing coming online. Mm-hmm. That means we have 160 beds between two locations in Atascadero, Paso Robles, comprehensive life-saving, life-changing services that get people back into housing.
0: How is the new wing going?
1: Oh, my
0: gosh.
1: You
0: had the dedication.
1: Yeah, we had the ribbon cutting a few weeks ago, and Stephanie and I both were there last week when the families got to move in. So I know what my wonderful
0: goosebumps.
1: Well, it's
0: here for both of you.
1: Yeah.
0: What was it like?
2: It was the most amazing day, and it's hard to pick just one moment, but probably my favorite part was there was a bunch of different families moving into their very own rooms. Before this, we had let them pick out their own sheets, personalized sheets that were going to go on the bed of where they were. And as they came in, they just became friends right away and were telling each other, come look at my bed, come look at my room. And all the kids would run into one room and they would see their bed and share it. And they just were so proud to do that. And then they would run to the next kid's room and were just so excited. And that was just one of the many special things that happened that morning.
0: What's your reaction?
1: So it was seven families coming in. And again, the kids were just so excited. The parents, you could tell, were very proud to be bringing their kids into something, a place that felt so welcoming. And one little girl actually grabbed my hand and she's like, let me come see my room. And again, the sheets, she jumped in, her bed had Minnie Mouse on it, and she grabbed that pillow and hugged it like you couldn't imagine. And it's such a special moment, because when that family gets housing in the future, she'll get to take those sheets with her and have those memories. We also have an incredible room that's a children's resource room, and it has Bella's bookshelf, and that also brought such joy that day. Kids going into that room and grabbing books off the shelf. And then later in the day, I went back in, and a dad was sitting in there with a little one on his lap reading to his daughter. And I just thought, okay, it was a lot of stress to bring this family wing online, a lot of hard work, a lot of incredible support from the community to make it possible. But those moments and many more to come made it all worth it. It was just a really special day.
0: We got Wendy Lewis and Stephanie Potter with us. Long walk home, right around the corner. Stephanie, we ready?
2: Yes, we're ready. Saturday, September 26th.
0: How many years?
2: This is our 15th annual. Okay. It'll be at our Atascadero Echo at 10 a.m. and tickets are on sale at echoshelter.org.
0: This Saturday. So explain what's happening.
2: So we'll all meet at Echo Atascadero. We're going to kick it off. It's going to be really special. We've got a resident coming who's going to share a personal poem to start off the walk. And then we actually have the Atascadero band who's coming out and is going to lead the walk. And so we'll all walk together. We'll go to the Atascadero City Hall, and then we'll go through the neighborhood walk back. And once we get back, we're going to be greeted by the most amazing barbecue lunch with some live music from one one of our volunteers, Chuck, and we'll just get to enjoy that together. There's also a commemorative t-shirt with some really cool design that we're excited to share with everyone. I won't share more than that so that everybody can be surprised when
0: they get
2: there.
0: Cinnamon rolls? Can I have cinnamon rolls?
3: No,

0: cinnamon rolls.
1: No cinnamon rolls.
0: I think we have coffee from Starbucks. Are they coming out?
2: We do have
0: coffee
2: from Starbucks, and we actually, Aaron is making dessert for the event. So he, I think, is going to make brownies and cookies.
0: There we go. Mm-hmm. Got to have a sweet treat in Starbucks.
1: We need to book this guy regularly.
0: Yeah.
1: So, Kurt, have you had any of the cinnamon rolls? Have you had a chance to...
3: Yes.
1: Okay.
3: Very, very,
1: This
3: very,
1: is where he was, very, okay? Looking for Kurt. Where's Kurt? He's down eating the cinnamon rolls.
3: Very good.
0: Yeah.
1: Which one did you have?
3: The blueberry.
0: Ooh.
1: I hope somebody saved me. Somebody better save me one of the blueberries.
3: There's only about this much gone from the entire tray.
0: Well, I think it was like 10 pounds of cinnamon rolls. It was like carrying it in. I was like, this is some wonderful treats. So, I'm glad you got to taste it. And Dave,
3: well,
0: if you need me to walk over and cut you a piece after I'm happy to.
1: I got work. I'll be here. That could be all right. Oh, how's the money going to be? Well, for back up, how much are the tickets? And how do people sign up?
2: Yeah, the tickets are $45 each, and they're going to be on echoshelter.org. You can go on there and just look up Long Walk Home, and it'll take you to the site to buy the tickets. Again, echoshelter.org.
1: Why is it called Long Walk Home?
2: So we named it Long Walk Home to really represent the long journey that everybody that we serve is taking as they're finding their way back into stable housing. It can often be long and hard, and so really wanting to make sure that the community comes together and we're walking together in this, and we are in it together. Really, it is about having those second chances and having that group of support, and to be able to have that, it's what makes Echo Echo.
1: And Wendy, by now I would assume you feel like you have the community support on this 15 years in.
0: Oh yeah, so
1: people turn up, people support you.
0: It's amazing. Like I mentioned, the Family Wing was an almost $6 million campaign, and we're almost to the finish line, and that was all community-based dollars. So no government funding. This was just private money from the $5 gift to the very large gift, and it takes all of that support. Long Walk Home is similar. We'll raise money, and all that money will go to help both locations, not just Atascadero, and it helps us just keep all the operations going. Without that piece of it, Echo wouldn't be able to provide these services.
1: Is demand up for services?
0: Yeah, we have about 300 people on our wait list, and about half are families. That's one thing a lot of people don't realize, how many children we serve on any given night. We'll have upwards of 40 to 45 kids between the two locations. And so you really are, by helping Echo, you're helping the little ones that we serve, but also seniors and everybody in between. And if people want to find out more, get involved, it's echoshelter.org. We definitely want them out Saturday for the Long Walk Home. It's a super fun day, and I'm telling you, the barbecue, people come back year after year just for the delicious barbecue that our friends put on for us. It's a really great day.
1: What happens to the families that don't get into the shelter?
2: Yeah, so we have an outreach case manager who can connect with folks even before they're in the program, so they'll really meet them exactly where they're at. A lot of people will arrange for, if they have other family, they can stay with other family until that room becomes available. A lot of them, there's also hotel vouchers, different things like that. And then, unfortunately, there is some cases where people will also live out of their vehicles. But in those critical situations, we will try to get them into shelter as soon as possible.
1: Are you seeing more families, Stephanie?
2: Yeah, like Wendy mentioned, right now, I think we have the 300 on our wait list, but of those, I think it's, the last time I checked, it was close to 50 families. So that's not counting every individual in that family, but actually 50 different family groups or units.
0: And families are definitely the fastest growing demographic that's coming to us for services. Over my almost 9 years there, I've seen that face dramatically change, and it is just everything from circumstantial to the cost, and families need us for that stay, just to be their place they can lay their heads, and their children can stay, and they can get that case management and that 90-day program. But like Stephanie mentioned, we know many people need our services before we have an open bed. That's why we keep continuing to grow, but keep that quality of service. And so while people are waiting, they can come to dinner any night of the year, 365 days a year, 5 to 6. Anybody who's hungry can come to Echo. They can have access to showers.
1: So you feed them.
0: We feed them.
1: Right, it's just the overnight program.
0: Well, this is just anybody who's hungry. So yeah. 5 to 6, any night of the year, each location, dinner served from 5 to 6. So it's

0: even helping people who are housed, who are just food insecure, or somebody who might be on the wait list who is connected to case management, getting every other service we provide other than that bed and that program piece. And so once they're able to come into that program, that's that 90-day program that has a proven track record. Traditional shelters throughout the country, if you help 10% of the people you're serving get into stable housing, that's considered good. ECHO averages 60%, and 90% stay housed year after year because we've helped them gain the tools for long-term self-sufficiency.
1: All right, we're in conversation with Wendy Lewis and Stephanie Potter from ECHO, talking about Long Walk Home and other issues as well. We'll keep the conversation going right here. 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

0: On Friday, I told you we lost one of the good guys with the passing of the poet Kevin Patrick Sullivan. On Thursday, I've got three of the best. We've got Kevin Clark and Will Jones and Jeannie Greensfelder. And we're going to have an honor of poetry and remembrance and an honor of Kevin. He's just a great guy. I hope you can join us on Thursday. Top of the hour is ABC News, and Kara Woodruff and Denise Allen give us some good information about the future of Wild Cherry Canyon down in Avila. You just heard the spot about pass it on. I say with these cinnamon rolls, pass them around.
1: There you go. Share your delicious treats.
0: Stephanie Potter, Wendy Lewis with us from Echo. What's the website again, please, Wendy?
1: Echoshelter.org.
0: Stephanie, remind folks, please, about Long Walk Home.
2: Long Walk Home is on this Saturday. It's going to be at 10 a.m. in Echo Atascadero. Meet us there. You'll have community walk with all of us to City Hall and back. We'll have a live band. We'll have live music.
0: Who's the band?
2: We've got the Atascadero High School, who will be leading us on the walk.
0: Cool.
2: And then we've got Chuck, our volunteer, who does incredible covers, who will be actually playing while we're enjoying a barbecue lunch.
0: He should call himself the Echoes.
2: We'll have to tell him
0: Echoes.
2: That.
0: Well, right? This is a no-brainer.
3: He comes out every single Tuesday.

0: and plays his guitar and sings during dinner, and he goes between the two locations. He's been doing that for like a year
1: Chuck
0: now.
1: And the Echoes.
0: At Chuck and the Echoes. We'll have to get him some backup singers, so it's not going to be me. Then everybody would run.
1: You don't have to have ADD for that test to pop into your mind.
0: Oh, my gosh.
1: $45, you sign up in advance? Or can I just show up and sign up?
2: You can show up and sign up, and you can get tickets ahead of time at echoshelter.org.
1: Is there a discount for kids?
2: There is. So any kids actually get in for free.
1: Okay.
0: 12 and under?
1: So I can do family.
2: Yeah, 12 and under.
1: I can do family.
2: Oh, bring could bring dogs.
1: $45 for the adult, and you got a bunch of kids, and you go and walk.
0: Yeah. Mm-hmm.
1: I like that.
0: It's my favorite part is we go by the Sunken Gardens, and we take a commemorative picture up on the steps of the Rotunda building. And year after year, we get to see the banners of people who've helped us. Some of the people we're serving are in that picture, and nobody knows. It's just a community coming together.
1: So is this different than Turkey Trot?
0: Oh, definitely.
1: Different path?
0: Definitely different. So Turkey Trot is an actual 5K if you want to run it, or three laps around the lake park. This is actually through downtown Atascadero, kind of really walking in the shoes of the people we're serving. So it's about a mile walk. Very different. Turkey Trot has about 1,200 plus people. This event has about 300-ish, but it's more of a celebrate together type of a situation. So both are incredible.
1: Are we still doing Turkey Trot?
0: Oh, yeah, absolutely.
1: Thanksgiving Day?
0: Thanksgiving Day.
1: Plant that seed.
2: 8 a.m. at Atascadero Lake Park.
0: Yeah, and that will be matched again this year by some friends. And then also we should share right now, we actually have another partner who is matching any donations that come in up to $100,000. And they really have already been big supporters of Echo and want to challenge their friends in the community to help us as well.
1: Stephanie didn't know that we take phone calls. Let's show how it works. Here's Bob in Aurora Grande. Hey, Bob.
3: Hi, Dave, and both your guests.
1: Hi, Bob.
2: Hi.
3: You know, I think I've listened to Dave's show since it started in the 80s.
1: In the 90s, God bless you, but 92.
3: And without exaggeration, I can't think of any group that I've been more impressed by the work that you're able to accomplish, and it just keeps happening. If we could clone you guys times 100, we might get a start on solving homelessness. So thank you so much for what you do.
0: Wow. Bob, this is Wendy, and I just want to virtual send you a hug your way because it means a lot coming from the community, especially there's so many different opportunities.
1: And he's in Arroyo Grande.
0: I know. I was just going to say, and you see us all the way from Arroyo Grande. We do serve anybody who comes to us. We don't have restrictions on what city you come from, even what county. So, Bob, just that really means a lot. And the thing for the community to know, and I'll tell our team at our team meeting this week, it's these amazing humans on our team that really are a big part of making that happen.
1: You could play the podcast to them.
0: Oh, that's a great idea.
1: What else do you want to say, Bob?
3: Well, just give them all a big thank you from me. I really appreciate
2: you.
1: Well, Bob, if you're here right now, I'd give you a cinnamon roll.
0: Oh, gosh. Yeah.
3: Grande, there would be about 20 minutes plus rush traffic. I'll save it for next time.
1: All right, buddy.
0: Thank you, Bob. We appreciate it.
1: That's very nice of you to call in. There you go.
0: Yeah,
2: that was so encouraging.
0: Yeah. That's amazing that someone from AG sees us and...
1: But he's right. Not to put the knock on anybody else in this field, but you guys are the high-profile stuff. You're getting the grants. You're getting things done. You're making a difference up there.
0: Yeah, and Bob isn't the only one that's noticing.
1: And you're getting the word out about what you're doing.
0: Yeah, and through partners like this. But it is, we've had reach outs from many communities throughout California. And, we wish we could clone us and take what we do to everywhere, but we really have to grow responsibly to keep that effectiveness. That's something we don't want to lose sight of. And even when we added the family wing at Echo Atascadero, it made it so much easier to be physically on the same location and not have to have a third location. But we are, continuing to grow.
1: I can't even tell you who's in charge in San Luis Obispo.
0: Well, I'm in charge in Atascadero.
1: I'm just saying, I can't even tell. That's how low profile they are.
0: Yeah.
1: I have no idea who they are.
0: Well, we really, that's one of the things when I got to Echo, they had such magic happening, but really hadn't made those connections into the community to get the word out.
1: Well, you're savvy.
0: I just reached out to friends like you and said, hey, I'm trying something new. And then
1: Stephanie, there's your first phone call.
2: Yeah.
1: There you go.
2: And that was so encouraging. That was a great first phone call. I'll never forget it.
0: Yeah. There will be others maybe, so we'll be preppy for one of those sometime. Uh-huh.
1: So give me some numbers. How is Echo doing?
2: So this year so far, we've already helped 275 individuals and families back in

0: to secure housing. So that's through our shelter and program, so for outreach. And then we also have our homeless prevention fund. So that's adding up all of that. Our homeless prevention funds are funds that we're able to help people that even before, when they're on the brink of losing their housing and they need help to pay their rent, they can reach out to us and we're able to help them to pay that rent and also get financial literacy, get budgeting classes, so then that way they can maintain that housing and not, you know, experience homelessness. It is so much harder once you become unhoused to get back into housing. And so we're really trying to prevent that. And then those other numbers are from our outreach case managers going out and connecting with people and getting them into housing, and also through our 90-day program. So just helping people get into our program and then move on into housing after that.
1: Wendy, what do the numbers say to you?
2: The numbers say that each one of those numbers is actually a human, a person, that for whatever reason they found themselves needing the support. We don't question that reason. We're just there to support them. And each one has a story. And if folks want to see those stories, check out our social media on Facebook or Instagram. We share those Sunday successes and you really get to see the different people. It's every demographic, everybody that has some sort of connection, people will see somebody on there and say, oh, I did not realize a friend of mine was experiencing homelessness, but Echo becomes the person they can turn to. And those numbers year after year are coming to us, right? We are getting people housed. Last year was 383. This year it's 275 so far. And we're just there to support. If it's one person or hundreds of people.
1: Do you get them housed all over the county or is it primarily North County?
2: No, it's all over the county. Okay. And it's people like, wait, how are you guys doing that? And I kind of call it housing Tetris. It's a little bit of everything. It is a single individual. It's sometimes quicker to get them because we can help them find a room to rent in a house. But families, it takes a little bit longer. That's why Echo has that internal ability to really give up to 6 months. We have a 90-day program. But if people are making those forward steps, whatever those steps are for their journey, we can extend that and we're there for them. We also, as Stephanie mentioned, we become their support system. So even when someone gets housing through Echo, they know they can still come for meals. They know they can come and check in with their case manager. It's not like we just send them out and, you know, if they're on their own, we're still there for them. And things like meals, like our dinners alone, we serve over 75,000 dinners a year.
1: That's how many?
2: 75,000 wow. dinners. And those dinners are brought to us by the community.
1: That's
2: every
1: a lot
2: night.
1: Of cinnamon rolls.
2: Sometimes we have breakfast for dinner, but we haven't had cinnamon rolls for dinner. But those meals are brought in by caring community members, from churches to restaurants to families. So it's all of those pieces that really makes Echo. So I wish I could clone us, but we're doing as much as we can right now.
1: All right, Stephanie, at the 1 minute mark, please, one last reminder of Long Walk Home.
0: Long Walk Home is this Saturday. Meet us at Atascadero Echo. 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They're $45. You're going to have live music, community, a commemorative t-shirt, and a delicious, delicious barbecue lunch.
1: And it's all to help Echo.
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0: And kids under 12 are free.
1: And bring your dog.
0: Bring your family, bring your dog. Some people even bring their mini horses.
2: Oh, yes. That's forgot about the mini. Oh, and the fainting
1: and
2: goats.
1: And deer. You got any of your deer?
2: No deer will join, but they will be watching from the sidelines.
1: The Lewis Deer Sanctuary. You help homeless deer, too.
2: Well, yes. And injured deers. And, yeah, I don't know. Lots of my deer friends.
1: You know the time when Bob Barker, Price is Right guy, was on the show? Back in the day when they were banned shooting deer with arrows and that. Remember that?
2: Yeah. Oh, my gosh. I hadn't thought about Bob Barker. And I respect people's choices when it comes to that, but mine in my backyard are safe.
1: All right, ladies. Thank you. Keep up the good work.
2: Thank you, Dave.
1: Off we go. News, traffic, weather. More good news on the way as we talk about what is likely to happen at Wild Cherry Canyon. Stay with us.
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4: From ABC News, I'm Stephanie Officer. A ground stop at some of the country's biggest airports, including in Philadelphia and New York, has been lifted. But more than 5,000 flights are still delayed. ABC's Gio Benitez.
5: Air traffic controllers at the regional facility in Philadelphia unable to monitor or communicate with all planes after officials say a circuit blew. That facility manages flights into and out of Philly and Newark International. The backup 600-foot fiber line inoperable. And we're learning it was accidentally cut by a New Jersey